0: certainly the factor, but that there are a lot of other things that go into a winning organization.
1: 100%. It's baseball operations. I think 70% of the production in the league comes from 0 to 6 players, if I'm not mistaken. So that's guys that are either under their 3 years of control or arbitration eligible players. Don't quote me on it, but it's something along those lines. When we talk about wins above replacement, the true production of guys that are moving the needle, that are pulling their weight, difference makers, are 0 to 6 players that are otherwise under team control. And what does that tell you? It's the player development juggernauts that are the ones that are having all of the success. Free agency is meant to augment. Free agency is meant to supplement if you have a good foundation. It's window dressing. It's all the accoutrements. It's not the meat and the potatoes. You have to get that in order absolutely before you start adding free agents. And I don't believe that you can build a winning organization on free agency alone, nor should you if you're on a limited budget or a small market club, Pittsburgh or anywhere else for that matter, should you be going out and spending like a fool on free agency and worrying about those accoutrements, the window dressing, the trim and the paint, if you have a shoddy foundation. Fool's errand. So, all right, let's take 10 seconds for an ID. This is the Pittsburgh Pirates Baseball Network.
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1: Rain delay, PNC Park, waiting on word as to what's going to happen tonight between Pirates and Brewers. The longer that we wait, the unlikelier it is that we'll be playing baseball. So I'll throw that out there. 412-928-9370. That's 412-928-9370. Let's continue taking some of the phone calls, talking all things Buccos in advance of the draft, which begins tomorrow. This time tomorrow, we'll know who the Pirates take with their number 5 overall pick. And we'll also know if the Pirates have kept their competitive balance pick, the number 34 overall selection. That is a pick that is tradable. That is something of great value, slot value of nearly $3 million. A pick that the Pirates have reportedly been interested, or at least receptive, maybe is the better way of putting it, in trading if it can help address some of their glaring needs that are in the bullpen. 412-928-9370, that's the number. Mount Lebanon, Pennsylvania. Russ, you're on the Pirates Radio Network.
7: Hi, Dan. This starting pitching staff is pathetic. I mean, everybody gets on the relievers, and they should, but this starting pitching staff is horrendous. I mean, especially as for efficiency. I mean, they have a hard time getting past the fifth inning, let alone the sixth or the seventh. And you look at the top three, I'd give Keller an F for the year. I'd give Skeens maybe a C minus and Chandler a D plus. I mean, they don't get any innings. Their pitch counts are always up to 90 by the fifth inning constantly, even Skeens. I mean, and they're pitching. That yesterday's game, Keller, in the third inning, I forget the guy is up. I was there. He had a guy up. It was like score was 2-1, 2-0 still at the time, or 1-0 at the time. He had a guy up. He had two strikes on him. He threw three pitches that nobody in the world would ever swing at. Not one. I mean, he didn't even come close to the plate, and then he gives up a hit. I mean, they do that all the time, and Santana does the same thing. He gets ahead of counts, and then he's just wasting pitches, and they can't finish guys off. And they're going. They can't get past the fifth inning so much. It's unreal. And they don't have any injuries in the staff either. And they're just not efficient at all. And it's really hit. It's killing the team as much as the relief pitching. I know that it's more glaring, but these guys just they can't finish. They can't finish at bats off at all. I don't know what your situation on that is.
1: No, I mean you're right in the sense that outside of Ashcraft, Jones, of course, the other night, six perfect innings, that they have otherwise, yes, been inefficient. They have not gone deeply into the games, maybe not necessarily no less or more deeply into games than other clubs have been, but this, no doubt, was supposed to be the strength and the hallmark of this club, and they shouldn't be buoyed almost completely by the offense. So, yeah, from that standpoint, you're 100% correct. Let's go to North Carolina. Shane is on the Pirates Radio Network as we await word on what's happening between the Pirates and Brewers.
8: Hey there. Thanks for having me tonight.
1: Sure thing. Thank you.
8: I think that last call is a perfect segment into what I wanted to say is we have pretty much the same pitching staff this year. Sosa's a big addition that we did last year and a lot from the year before even when we had really good staffs. And even for the last several years under Oscar, we had a good pitching staff. So this year, when one guy struggles, you know, he's not having a good year, two, three, the same. But when the entire staff, pitching staff included, I mean, everywhere from Skeens to Santana, they're all struggling. And to me, that makes a common denominator the pitching coach, Bill Murphy. So what's changed in the pitching coach transition where the entire staff is now struggling?
1: Yeah, I mean, it's a fair question, one that I don't have the answer to because, you know, we're not privy to what's going on in the pitching rooms. We're not privy to a philosophy that's lock and key, highly proprietary. So no clue as to what the answer is. I wish I had more on that. But are you correct when you say there's a lot of regression, that the staff overall has taken a step backward, not forward, when it was positioned publicly as a measure, the move, and the change in the coaching staff to take this thing to what they believed a level and a height that they felt that existed. They wanted to raise their ceiling, not lower their floor. Let's go to Luke in Florida. Let's go to Mel in Newcastle. Luke is gone, so Newcastle, Mel, you're on the Pirates Radio. Oh, we got to head back, actually. So we do have some news to share with you. Let's see here. Okay, all right. Let me tell you this. Joe and John are going to go ahead and tell you this, but we're going to be rescheduled for tomorrow. We have a split doubleheader. So second game will begin at 4:05, or at least an hour after game one ends. So we are

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8: Joe Block back here with you at PNC Park, and the Pirates announcing that the game is postponed tonight. The reasoning is rain is due in the area, which will not allow for the game to restart at a reasonable hour. This is per the Pirates. And the game that is scheduled for tonight will be rescheduled for tomorrow at 12:05 as part of a split doubleheader. The second game, so if you're ticketed for the game tomorrow at 4:05, it will begin at 4:05 or 1 hour after the last out of game one. So again, tonight's game postponed. The Pirates' reasoning is the rain is due in the area, which will not allow for the game to restart at a reasonable hour. And again, tonight's scheduled game, rescheduled tomorrow, 12:05 p.m., and then a split doubleheader, 4:05 for the second game, the originally scheduled game, tomorrow. The folks that are here tonight, and there are many, we'll get to see the fireworks show that was scheduled for tonight's game. So again, postponed tonight, and we'll join you again tomorrow. We'll come on the air at 11:40 a.m. for the Pirates pregame show for Game 1, and we hope you tune us in then. And thanks again to Mike Kravitz back at our Network Control Center and to Dan Zangrilli as well for informing you throughout this rain delay. And for Doran Check, our producer and engineer, and for John Wehner, Joe Block signing off from PNC Park. Again, tonight's game postponed. Pirates and Brewers begin the series tomorrow afternoon right here on the Pirates Radio Network.
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0: on Amber and Ian, Adam Kaufman filling in for Ian tonight. We are 4 days away from the Major League All-Star Game, and we've learned that now another big name is not going to be part of it. We'll discuss right here on ESPN Radio.
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0: with all the fans, no place for my computer or anything. And because there were so many people, I think they had given out 500, 550 credentials just to see Wemby. And remember that first performance? It wasn't very good. And everyone's like, I remember going to the barbershop the next day, and they're like, yeah, man, I don't think that guy's got it. I don't think he's got it, man. That's too much hype. You know, he's not really going to live up to that. And a few years later, he's agreeing to a five-year, $252 million contract extension. Yeah, Mia, I think he worked out okay.
1: I think he worked out okay, and I think that's a good reminder and perhaps a theme of tonight's program of just because someone is going through a scoring drought right now, just because the ball didn't go in tonight does not mean that there is no hope for their future on the basketball hardwood.
0: No doubt. No doubt about that. So, yeah, here live at the Thomas & Mack Summer League, of course, we'll be dipping in and out of Summer League action all night. You mentioned it, Mia. It is a big fight weekend. Conor McGregor, he'll be back in action. But guess what? There was some fight action earlier in the day. She's Mia O'Brien. I'm Q Myers. That's next here on Game Night on ESPN Radio, the all-new ESPN app, SiriusXM Channel 80, and tune in.
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13: 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Giannis Antetokounmpo.

0: I'm not backing down from you.
1: No, no. And I think that the mentorship, and I don't want to put words in Aaliyah's mouth, but the mentorship she has received from Candace Parker, I think especially, I do encourage you to check out their podcast, Post Moves, especially because some of the comments from Aaliyah week to week about the state of the Indiana Fever, I think will give you truly a good grasp on what is going on inside of that locker room. But I think that the presence of Candace has really, I think, helped build up the confidence in Aaliyah. But I also think playing alongside Caitlin and Kelsey Mitchell, who now, again, 5 straight games, 25 plus points, picking up right where she left off last year, I think that's really helped Aaliyah come into her own as well.
0: Man, Kelsey Mitchell is an absolute baller, right? Again, 5 straight games with 25 plus points. And the thing about it is, what bothers me about this situation is that when you start to praise Kelsey Mitchell, all of a sudden it seems like you're throwing shade at Caitlin Clark, when that's not the case.
1: They play two different positions.
0: Exactly.
1: They play on the floor at the same time.
0: They're teammates. Can I not give them both love? It's like you have to pick either or with everything.
1: Yes.
0: And it's so exhausting. It is so exhausting. That's what's going to get in the WNBA's way of growing this bad boy. It's on year 30. If they're trying to get the year 60 and have some real deal hardcore fans, people fired up, you don't always have to draw a line in the sand and pick a side. You could just enjoy the product that is on the court. She's Mia O'Brien. I'm Q Myers. It's game night here on ESPN Radio. We're live at the Thomas and Mack Center here in Las Vegas for Summer League. And I know one guy that's not playing in Summer League, but I don't know where he's playing this next year. That's LeBron James. That's next on ESPN Radio on the all-new ESPN app.
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9: 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Finally, I had to check to see if he was okay. He said, "Oh, I'm fine. Have you ever looked at your hands? I mean, really looked at your hands?" He said, "I guess I really never thought about it." He said, "Well, stop and think for a moment about the hands you have. These hands are wrinkled or shriveled now, and maybe weak, but all my life I've used them to grab life. They put food in my mouth, clothes on my back. They've been folded in prayer. They tied my shoes, pulled on my boots. They've been dirty, scraped, raw, swollen, and bent. They have a wedding band that showed the world I was in love with someone special. They trembled when I buried my parents. They've been sticky and wet and bent and broken and dried and raw. They're a mark of where I've been. 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So look at your hands, think what they mean, and someday you'll be able to reach out and touch the face of Christ."
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0: But the head job on the defensive side of the ball, he is considered one of the most innovative minds of his generation on the defensive side of the ball. I'm really excited for that pairing with Downs, not to mention all the pieces they already have in Dallas.
1: Well, you know what? I like Caleb Downs a lot. He's a big-time player. I know he came from Ohio State, but he came from Alabama. Roll Tide.
0: Nick,
1: let's go ahead and throw
0: approved.
1: It out there. Exactly. And he only transferred to Ohio State after Nick Saban retired. I know, though. That's me being petty, but that's okay. I like him coming in at number one. DBs win games, so I have no problem with that. She's Mia O'Brien. That's her top five rookie list here on Game Night on ESPN Radio and the all-new ESPN app. Coming up next, not one, but two number ones missed the cut, huh? It's Game Night on ESPN Radio and the all-new ESPN app.
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1: Lizzo had a new album come out. 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
0: But, please don't.
1: But yeah, I don't know if I like it. Not as much as I like the one circa 2022.
0: Cute. We are a family show around here, but keep that number 2022 in.

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14: 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Lots going on Friday in Major League Baseball. The Yankees and the Nationals waiting out the rain in D.C. Down to their last three outs, Jazz Chisholm flipping the script for the Yankees.
15: High fly ball, deep right field, Wood back, track, wall, see ya! A big two-run home run for Chisholm, and the Yankees retake the lead. They're up 4-3.
14: Call from the YES Network, 5-3 your final. Yankees had lost 20 straight games when trailing in the ninth inning or later, the third longest active drought in the American League. It's their first win when trailing in the ninth since May 25th. They won back-to-back games overall for the first time since June 23rd and 24th. There's been a struggle for the Yankees to begin July. Ben Rice going deep again, his fifth homer in his last five games, 29 homers this season, most before the All-Star break by a Yankees lefty since Roger Maris in 1961. The D-backs and the Dodgers in L.A., Shohei Ohtani ready from the jump.
16: Third base side of the rubber, the wind and the pitch, and Ohtani hits one in the air to left, a long way. Gurriel back to the wall, it's gone! A leadoff home run for Ohtani! The 32nd career leadoff home run, and his 26th with the Dodgers, his 8th this year.
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8: 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Lots going on Friday in Major League Baseball. The Yankees and the Nationals waiting out the rain in D.C. Down to their last three outs, Jazz Chisholm flipping the script for the Yankees.
9: High fly ball, deep right field, Wood back, track, wall, see ya! A big two-run home run for Chisholm, and the Yankees retake the lead. They're up 4-3.
8: Call from the Yes Network, 5-3 your final. Yankees had lost 20 straight games when trailing in the ninth inning or later, the third longest active drought in the American League. It's their first win when trailing in the ninth since May 25th. They won back-to-back games overall for the first time since June 23rd and 24th. There's been a struggle for the Yankees to begin July. Ben Rice going deep again, his fifth homer in his last five games. 29 homers this season, most before the All-Star break by a Yankees lefty since Roger Maris in 1961. The D-backs and the Dodgers in L.A., Shohei Ohtani ready from the jump.
10: Third base side of the rubber, the wind and the pitch, and Ohtani hits one in the air to left, a long way. Gurriel back to the wall, it's gone! A leadoff home run for Ohtani! The 32nd career leadoff home run, and his 26th with the Dodgers, his 8th this year.
8: AM 570 LA Sports, 8th leadoff homer for Ohtani ties James Wood for the most in Major League Baseball. Shohei dealing with some knee inflammation, deciding not to participate in the All-Star game. Got off to a good start, didn't last against the D-backs.
11: Tawa swings and drives one, deep to left center field. That one is way back and long gone.

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0: Butt Rock. Everybody didn't know what that was until a couple weeks ago.
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0: 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Give us a call, 888-SAY-ESPN. It's 888-729-3776. We threw it out there about LeBron. There's a great story up on ESPN.com. I went up yesterday about the six primary potential destinations for LeBron James. Bobby Marks and Brian Windhorst wrote that. And it was Cleveland, Denver, Golden State, Miami, Minnesota, and the Philadelphia 76ers. And we talked about that about an hour ago. And people have been on hold where they think he's going to go. And Kevin in Virginia is on the line. Kevin, you got some insight on where LeBron James might be headed?
2: Hey, guys. You all are fantastic.
3: Thank you, brother. Where are you at in Virginia? Where are you at?
2: What the hell? I'm already on the phone, so probably get in trouble anyway. Northern Neck.
3: Okay.
2: You ever heard of it?
3: You ain't going to get in trouble, man. We won't let that happen. We'll get you out, we'll get you out of jail.
2: Might get in trouble with my friend. I'm in Northern Neck, Virginia.
0: Okay, there you go.
3: All right, what you got on Bron?
2: Well, he's liable to stop by and shoot some guns. And I just wonder, why would you be going through Northern Virginia if you wasn't heading to Philadelphia to just check it out? That's all.
3: Yeah, I mean, look, I would love if that's where he ended up. I would love if he ended up in Philly, more for my family than anybody, because it would be a hell of a fun season for them, having Brown, Edgecombe, my boy Tyrese Maxey, go Cats, BBN, and LeBron. He would have to take – I mean, I just – obviously, McGee said this earlier. The guy's a billionaire. He doesn't need, quote-unquote, money. Doesn't mean he don't want money. Right. So it's all going to come down, I think, to where he fits in the overall financial silo.
2: Yeah, well, and, you know, I believe I listened to Unsportsmanlike, and they had said also, you know, if he wanted, four different places, that would be the fourth. I think I'm correct. That'd be a heck of a legacy, you know?
0: Yeah, no, it'd be amazing, and I think that's something that he obviously wants to be happy, and he'd love to have another ring, but legacy is something that's always mattered to him, and I mean as it does with everyone that operates on his level, but yeah, no, that's a great point. Why would you be there? But thank you for the call, bud, and there you go, Marty. It's always great when the Virginians check in.
3: Just still sort of processing.
0: Yeah, well, it is what it is. Paul in Asheville is on the line. Paul, welcome into Marty McGee.
4: Hey, good morning, gentlemen. Hope you guys are enjoying your Saturday. And Mr. McGee, greetings from your old stomping grounds here up in Asheville.
0: There you go. Go tourists.
4: Yeah, that's right. You're going to the ball game tonight, man. You guys are talking about Red Rocks and a little SEC time. I was out there at the end of June for the annual Weisbrot Panic Show, based in Athens, of course, and it was their 78th sellout at Red Rocks. They were presented, they were awarded to the Colorado Music Hall of Fame. And to your point, Marty, just an absolutely incredible experience, one of these things where you realize how small you are. To sit there in that venue and overlook and see the city off in the distance and whatever band you're there enjoying it, it's bigger than yourself, and it's just one of those moments where you just realize how small you are in this magnificent world. So, yeah, just wanted to throw that out there, and Red Rocks is certainly on the bucket list for anybody, and you guys have a great rest of your Saturday.
3: Really well stated. It's wild, McGee, the sensory experience of looking around at these massive, literally, red rocks in this canyon that they don't even look, they look fake. It looks like something out of Disney or Universal or something that's manufactured.
0: Yeah.
3: And by man, when it's in fact manufactured by God's hand, and you sit there and you look around, and I was just so taken. I mean, Eric started playing centers like me, and I damn cried, dude. I cried. Yeah. I got so emotional about the where I was, who I was with, my beautiful wife and a couple buddies of ours. And the energy's just so rare. I don't know exactly what word to use. It's difficult to articulate it, but it's a very special thing. And you and Erica have to go. You have to go. You got to pick. Go get on there today. See who's playing when, and just go, and be, because it is really special, man. He's right. You feel very, very small. Your place in the world becomes readily apparent, and it's a beautiful thing. And everybody, you know, again, I say this a lot to you. Not many places where everybody's pulling in the same direction.
0: Right.
3: And man, do you feel it?
0: Yeah. By the way, he said widespread panic. They just sold out a 3-night run at Red Rocks. That's 76, 77, and 78 consecutive sellouts.
3: Pretty awesome.
0: Yeah. And the widespread panic people, man.
3: Well, they're hardcore.
0: Our buddy Mark Slaybaugh, and that should surprise no one, because he's an unapologetic Georgia Bulldog, still lives right outside of Athens. But he will follow. He has said to me he'd follow widespread panic right off the cliff. Like, that's just, he's just one of those people. He's going to go where they go. And good for them. And my wife and I, Tony and Erica, we spent, Tennessee played in the Peach Bowl, your favorite bowl game. They played in the Peach Bowl at the Georgia Dome against Maryland and got the absolute tar beat out of them. The beatdown was so bad. Sterling Marlin spotted me in the stands, and he threw his hands up and just and pointed at his watch like, I got to leave. This is awful. And it was New Year's Eve, but I remember my wife and I stayed at the Renaissance right there on Centennial Park, and Widespread Panic was playing a midnight New Year's Eve show at the arena, and those people came stumbling into the hotel at 2 a.m.
3: I couldn't and, name one.
0: They rang in the New Year.
3: I don't know a single note. Not one single note.
0: Well, they're the new, like, you know Grateful Dead, though, right? If you know, like, the Grateful Dead Fish kind of groove.
3: Yep. Do you remember, this is not Apple. Do you remember Rusted Root?
0: Oh, yeah.
3: That Rusted Root record from college was awesome. All right, we got to pay some bills. Peace.
0: Marty McGee, y'all.
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18: In the Middle East, I'm Pam Puso, Fox News. A U.S. fleet led by two aircraft carriers is traveling near Iran following days of renewed fighting. Forces are gathering as President Trump issues a deadline for Tehran to publicly renounce attacks in the Strait of Hormuz.
19: The U.S. maintains Iran violated the MOU when it attacked ships transiting through the Strait of Hormuz. To get confidence that Iran is serious about a peace deal, U.S. officials reportedly want Iran to admit they made a mistake. Per Axios, U.S. officials want Iran to publicly acknowledge the strait is open, commit to stopping attacks on commercial vessels, and recognize that shipping lanes will remain open without tolls. U.S. officials have insisted part of the problem with reaching a long-lasting agreement is that the leadership structure in Iran is fragmented, and there are hardliners who are pushing for aggressive action.
18: Fox's Madeline Rivera. The warning comes amid reports of a new Iranian plot to assassinate President Trump. A judge in Utah is set to decide whether or not there's enough evidence to send Charlie Kirk's alleged killer to trial.
20: U.S. District Judge Tony Groff is now tasked with sifting through mountains of evidence presented in the 5-day preliminary hearing in Provo, Utah. Evidence that prosecutors say includes surveillance footage and a confession, according to testimony from Robinson's roommate and lover.
21: I just asked him in person if what he said was true the night before, and he said it was. He started crying a little bit and said he wishes he hadn't done it.
20: Evidence also includes DNA, in which the defense argued is inconclusive. Charlie Kirk's family members attended the hearing. Robinson has yet to enter a plea. Prosecutors are seeking the death penalty. Jeff Manasso, Fox News.
18: The judge's decision is expected in September. 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
24: WAJR News Time is 9:03. It's 73 degrees in Morgantown. Good morning, I'm Mia Hinkins at the WAJR News Desk. Metro News AccuWeather says humid with a thunderstorm. Waco oil and gas pilot Leo Basile was killed in a helicopter crash yesterday morning. Basile was the only victim on board when the crash happened in Pocahontas County. He was traveling to the Waco owner's cabin near Huntersville. The cause of the crash has not been released. It's the top story at WVMetroNews.com. Former Ruby Memorial Hospital doctor Lance Parks has been arrested in Wood County. Parks is accused of hiding cameras in staff bathrooms. Police charged Parks with 8 misdemeanor counts of criminal invasion of privacy and 1 count of distribution and exhibition of computer-generated child pornography. Parks' bail is set for $100,000. No other information has been released. An 18-year-old suspect in an Ohio rape case has been arrested. U.S. Marshals found Javon Watkins in Harrison County yesterday. The Clarksburg Police Department helped with the arrest. Watkins is wanted for the rape of a juvenile back in November. 78th District Delegate Gino Chiarelli is concerned about Morgantown's electrical service reliability after the power outage over the 4th.
0: I think that the weekend was really the catalyst for the letter because I think people in this area have noticed over the last couple of years that it seems like the electricity has been a little less reliable. The grid doesn't seem to have been as resilient.
24: Chiarelli sent First Energy a letter requesting an assessment study. First Energy has received the letter and says Chiarelli should hear back soon.
0: This is when I really try and hunker down and figure out what matters the most to people. As we previously discussed here, the electrical reliability, I think, is one big thing. So we're going to do some research into that. But as always, cleaner streets, safer communities, and a stronger Monongalia County. That's what I'm focusing on.
24: This is just one way Chiarelli looks to improve Mon County. When you see news, text news to 35651. It's 73 degrees in Morgantown. 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
4: Welcome to Sounds Good to Me. I'm your host, Aristotle Jones, coming at you with a full heart, open mind, and ears ready to hear some good music. And I'm ready to showcase all the great music of Central Appalachia and West Virginia, so get ready to hear something good. It's another great morning in West Virginia, and we are celebrating Appalachia's contribution to American music history by kind of looking at someone who is oftentimes underappreciated a bit, but, you know, we're going to change that because on July 8th, 1924, the man who invented the role in rock and roll was born in Fairmont, West Virginia. I'm dead serious. Fairmont, West Virginia has that much of a connection to the history of modern American music. And I'm talking about Johnny Johnson. Johnny Johnson is a legend. If you are a fan of the blues, a fan of jazz, just a fan of pop music, Johnny Johnson's influence has been one of those that has been in your life probably for every song you've listened to. He was a blues player. He was a jazz player in the military and has won the Congressional Gold Medal. He has been inducted to the Rock and Roll Hall of Fame. And just so much is going on. Legends like Keith Richards, Eric Clapton, Bob Weir from the Grateful Dead, they've all sang his praises. And he's gone on to play with artists like Albert King and Muddy Water, Little Walter, even the Kentucky Headhunters. And probably most well known for his contributions to the music of Chuck Berry. Although we'll go into a little bit more details on exactly which came first, the rock or the roll. So I'm in the studio with someone who's actually seen Johnny Johnson on stage. And of course, I'm talking about one of your favorite WAJR and Metro News personalities, Cal Wiggs. And how you doing this morning, Cal?
25: I'm doing well.
4: Dude, I'm just really excited because we have a lot of conversations in the hallway in passing about music. I don't know if people know how much of a rock and roll and blues fan you are. So just so we can kind of
5: get your bona fides going on there. Why don't you tell folks a little bit about your love for, you know, that British invasion, blues music, and rock and roll, and how you kind of got started with your passion?
6: Well, a couple of things. Where I grew up right near the Mississippi River on the Illinois side, St. Clair County, Illinois, and that's the county that borders the Mississippi on the east side of the river, and directly across the river, of course, is the Arch in St. Louis. So that's where I grew up, and there were a lot of influences. I had two older brothers. One brother, who's passed away, unfortunately, was 10 years older than me, and then there was a middle brother who was 8 years older than me, and they both left the house. There was a significant age gap there. They both left the house and left me with their record collection.
5: Oh, so, what a treasure trove, right?
6: Yeah, it was a treasure trove. My oldest brother went to college. The middle brother left and went and joined the Marines before eventually coming back. So that was one influence. Another influence was one of the all-time great rock and roll stations in the history of this country is KSHE in St. Louis. And they would play, you know, radio's changed so much now that everything, and KSHE's fallen a victim to this. They're corporately owned now, So they've got a corporate playlist. Every rock station plays about the same 400 or 500 songs now, Unfortunately. But back when I was growing up in the 70s and the 80s, they played everything.
5: Oh yeah,
6: they played everything, and so there was an influence there. And then I guess the biggest thing was inheriting my brother's records, and you know, the Allman Brothers Live at the Fillmore East was in there, and the Layla record was in there, and there was some Chuck Berry that was in there, and of course Chuck Berry, that's where he was from, and his heyday was the 50s and the 60s when he played with Johnny Johnson. But he and Johnny Johnson got a bit of a resurgence in the early to mid 1980s, And that was my sweet spot. That's when I was in high school and college.
5: I think that's
6: so
5: really
6: I was
5: cool.
6: Going to shows.
5: You're talking about like a time in the late 70s, early 80s when the genres hadn't quite taken over the charts, and you could
6: that's
5: hear
6: true.
5: A lot of different sounds,
6: yes,
5: from a lot of different artists on the radio at the same time. You know, looking now when there's a pop station or a country station or you know, one of these indie stations where you're kind of getting force-fed the music. What was it like kind of discovering a new sound on the radio that was an old sound?
6: It's funny you say that, because when I travel, I listen to Sirius XM a lot, and on their 70s program, on Saturday mornings, they replay, like, song for song, Casey Kasem's top 40 shows from the 70s.
5: Yes.
6: And it just last weekend we were driving and listening to one of those shows from like 1978. Now there was a lot of disco too at that point, but my wife and I were commenting about all the different genres that were on the charts in 1970s. You had the gamut between, you know, the Rolling Stones and Wings, and there was a lot of classic rock artists, but there was also country artists or country leaning artists on those charts. There were singer-songwriters. There was the early part of the Laurel Canyon music coming from California. There was southern music on there. There Glenn Campbell had a song that
5: all
6: rolled
5: on the
6: through
5: same,
6: there.
5: Like,
6: all in the same top 40. All in the same top 40
5: days.
6: From one specific week in the 70s. So that's an excellent point. There was so much diversity in the music back in those days.
5: Well, I know as a musician, you know, sometimes game recognizes game, or most of the time. So even if you're not someone who performs that genre, you still know when someone is good, and there's going to be influences that seep and bleed between the genre delineations. And one thing that I think about when I think about Johnny Johnson and his contribution to music is that here's a young man, by the time he made it to St. Louis, you know, he'd been in the military, so he traveled, played jazz with the military band. He grew up getting influences here in Appalachia and the coal camps and the work camps in Fairmont. And then he's taking those influences and kind of getting that country groove, that sound of moseying down the road, that then gets blended with the more rhythmic kind of factory sounds of St. Louis with Chuck Berry. So it's kind of like even before the radio stations were on to blending the genres, the musicians had already blended genres to create the music that was inspiring a generation. So
7: 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Here's Roll Over Beethoven. It sounds good to me.

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0: 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If you're just tuning in, I'm talking to Kyle Wiggs. We're talking about the legacy of Johnny Johnson and blues and rock and roll and your time in St. Louis. You grew up in East St. Louis, and there had to be tons of blues and rock and roll bands that were traveling through your area. What were some of what was the scene like for you growing up?
1: Well, there was music everywhere, and you're right, and there were a few specific radio stations that catered, I don't know if you'd call them oldie stations now, but there were some stations that catered to the early era of rock and roll, which included the blues and included Stax and included R&B and included Motown and all of that stuff. But again, I was very, very fortunate to be there at that time because we've talked about this. There was a small little club right on the river called Mississippi Nights, and it was a melting pot. It was an absolute melting pot, and it was a place that probably had 300 shows a year. And it actually started as a country venue.
0: Oh, really?
1: But it quickly expanded to, there was a punk scene, there was a metal scene, there was heritage blues, that type of thing. This little club, unfortunately, now it's a parking lot.
0: Really awesome music venues, the property becomes worth more than the actual party.
1: That's exactly right. So this got knocked down probably in the early 2000s, but what was really cool about it was an all-ages club. Most of the shows were all ages. So you think of a nightclub, and there was alcohol. I never drank in my life, but I used to go there for the shows, and that if you were underage, they would stamp your hand and they'd literally send you to the corner. There was a corner of the venue that was roped off.
0: Just a bunch of young folks
1: with
0: a
1: security guard. There was a bathroom there. They would bring you soft drinks and water, whatever you wanted. There was popcorn and pretzels, and you stayed in that corner. But it was right up against the stage.
0: Oh, I mean, so you got the best seat in the house.
1: You got the best seat in the house. I mean, almost literally right up against the stage.
0: You know what it was? They didn't want you to have to interrupt everybody else who was trying to get to the bar.
1: I guess.
0: They said, put these people near the stage. They won't get in the way. They won't leave. They'll be transfixed. So you saw some really amazing acts. Matter of fact, you gave me a book earlier this year. Or you let me borrow a book earlier this year. And it's called Mississippi Nights, The History of the Music Club in St. Louis. And it's like 30 years of history, and they have it indexed by year who was performing at this club. And there were so many names of anywhere from Nirvana to, like, you'd say Chuck Berry, Ray Charles was in there.
1: Yeah.
0: And those are just some of the acts that stood out to me. Who were some of the other acts that you saw at Mississippi Nights that really stood out to you?
1: What I was into was, again, I had all these old records. And I loved Eric Clapton. I loved the Layla record. I loved the Allman Brothers. But another thing that came along, one of the guys I saw there was Stevie Ray Vaughan.
0: Oh, yes.
1: So 1983, and Texas Flood comes out, and Casey plays Pride and Joy.
0: Yeah.
1: Right? That was his breakout song. So, you know, they're playing Pride and Joy, heavy rotation. And then I think it might have been the very first show I saw there was Stevie Ray Vaughan, because I remember hearing a radio commercial for a concert. Stevie Ray Vaughan live at Mississippi Nights. Ooh. And it's like, let's go.
0: Nice.
1: Let's go.
0: Yeah. Because
1: they're playing this on the air. You know, they're playing Pride and Joy. So we went to see him live. And again, I was probably 15.
0: Mm-hmm.
1: I didn't know. I had no idea. I knew I dug it. I knew I liked it. I knew it reached me.
0: Yeah.
1: But I had no idea the magnitude at that time of the artists that we were watching. So, and one of the things he said was, you know, he played all of those covers. His first album had a Buddy Guy cover on it. And then the second album came out and it had Hendrix stuff on it. It had Guitar Slim stuff on it. And then the third album came out and it was even better. And there was a Willie Dixon cover and a Hank Ballard cover on that one. Anyway, one of the things he said on the mic that night between songs was, hey, I'm glad, you know, my record's for sale in the back. Buy it. I love it if you would do that and support us. But go out and buy these guys too.
0: Yeah.
1: Because this is where I'm coming from.
0: He really wanted to get

0: it back, or at least let people become aware of some of this early
1: His influences.
0: And what was unfortunate about the record industry, kind of when it was new, they had pop music, and that was where you were more like crooners.
1: Yeah.
0: And then they had country and western music, and then there would be race records that would be performed by black artists. And sometimes there wasn't a lot of crossover. But when rock and roll hit the scene, there was no stopping it. You could have, you know, of course, Elvis would be on the scene, but Elvis is from Tupelo, Mississippi, which is actually a city that, or a town that's found within the Appalachian Regional Commission counties. So it turns out Elvis has roots in what would be considered Appalachia, at least by the government. And he said he learned by going to the black churches and learning the style. So Elvis is kicking it in these juke joints and these honky tonks, kind of like ripping the chops of Little Richard, ripping the chops of Chuck Berry and all of those guys that are around. And then he gets on stage and he introduces this sound to a larger audience, which then introduces those artists in a way to that larger audience, even though perhaps they weren't able to perform in the same venues. And so, and you're talking about fast forward in 30 years, and here's Stevie Ray Vaughan's on stage reintroducing you to a new form of the old sound that you heard off of your brother's records.
1: Right. And again, that was one huge influence, was Stevie Ray Vaughan speaking that into the microphone. Buy my record, absolutely, but check all these guys out. And another thing was, you know, again, I loved the Layla record. That was probably my favorite record at the time. And I picked up a Musician magazine with Eric Clapton on the cover to read about him. I wasn't a musician, but I was a fan. So I picked it up and read it, and he said almost the exact same thing.
0: Yeah.
1: He said in a quote, I'm paraphrasing, but he said the people, and it was talking specifically about Layla, that riff and that song, how it came together, and he said, the people that think I invented this stuff couldn't be further from the truth. That's Albert King.
0: Yeah.
1: That's Albert King. So, and he said the same thing. Listen to what I do, that's great, but go back and buy Albert King records and Buddy Guy records and Willie Dixon records. So that's what I did.
0: Here's a smooth bit of Johnny Johnson's piano playing for a smooth drink. Here's Tangeray by Johnny Johnson, and Sounds Good to Me.

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1: We'll be back with more music that takes you home. Sounds Good to Me with Aristotle Jones.
0: If you are a performer, songwriter, or producer from West Virginia or Central Appalachia, I want to play your music. 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
1: West Virginia music on West Virginia Radio. It just makes sense. We're back. Sounds Good to Me with Aristotle Jones.
0: If you're just tuning in, I'm talking to Kyle Wiggs. We're talking about the legacy of Johnny Johnson and blues and rock and roll. And it's always great to talk to a fan of the music.
13: This was, again, 1983, 84, 85. People are listening. You know, Minute Works on the radio.
0: Oh, yeah.
13: Duran Duran's on the radio.
0: The synthesizers coming in. Michael Jackson.
13: That stuff's fine.
0: Yeah.
13: But I was going backwards. Like, I didn't really have much use for that. I was going backwards and digging in to some of this old stuff, which brings us to Chuck Berry, who at that time was very prolific around the St. Louis area. He was playing shows. He played the Fox Theater a lot. There was another little club called Blueberry Hill that had a basement concert venue called the Duck Room. And Chuck Berry, this was 1980s.
0: I'm loving all these names, by the way.
13: Yeah.
0: I can visualize it.
13: He would just show up and play. And there'd be, like, if you went to that venue, there was a restaurant on top of it. So you'd go to the restaurant, get a hamburger, and then there'd be a little flyer on the wall that Chuck Berry's going to play next Friday in the Duck Room. So that's how that kind of spread. So, you know, you just show up. You show up and you pay your $10, and Chuck Berry shows up with his guitar and plugs into the amp and just plays. I mean, there were times that I literally saw him do that.
0: You say that so casually.
13: Well,
0: I just pay my $10, add my hamburger, and go see Chuck Berry.
13: By the way, if you're ever in that area, there's a bronze statue of Chuck Berry right across the street from where Blueberry Hill is in this neighborhood in St. Louis. But anyway, here's another, and again, bringing this back to Johnny Johnson, I know that's where this conversation started.
0: Oh, well, you know, like I say, it's okay, because this is fun, because normally I'm talking to musicians, and we're talking about what inspired us. So being able to talk to a fan about what inspires you to love a certain type of music is a completely new perspective that I am enjoying a whole lot. So, of course, Chuck Berry and Johnny Johnson were longtime collaborators before there was a falling out, but you had a chance to, being in the St. Louis area, kind of experience that energy.
13: So what happened was, it was Chuck Berry's 50th birthday. Mm-hmm. This would have been 1986, and I was a freshman in college at this point. So it's Chuck Berry's 50th birthday, and they book a day at the Fox Theater in St. Louis where they're going to film two concerts for a documentary. Mm-hmm. And Keith Richards is the band leader.
0: From the Rolling Stones.
13: Yes. And huge, maybe Johnny Johnson's biggest fan ever, mm-hmm. Keith Richards. So he finds a way to reconnect those two. And they play these shows at the Fox Theater, and Keith Richards gets them back together. And Johnny Johnson is part of Chuck Berry's band for this show, two shows, they one in the afternoon and one in the evening, but it came out as a documentary. I believe it was Taylor Hackford mm-hmm. was the director. Hail, Hail, Rock and Roll.
0: Yep.
13: And it was awesome. I mean, it was a showcase. I mean, Chuck Berry maybe never played better. Johnny Johnson played great. There were all kinds of special guests. Eric Clapton was there. Joe Walsh was there. Linda Ronstadt sang Back in the USA. Robert nice. Cray was there. Julian Lennon was red hot at the time. He sang Johnny Be Good. Now, unfortunately, I didn't get a chance to see that because I had moved into a dorm at Southern Illinois University, which was 100 miles away, and it was the middle of the week, and I didn't have a car.
0: I bet you were so kicking yourself, man. You would have run.
13: I probably would have walked.
0: Caught the bus.
13: In hindsight, I would have figured out a way to get there, but I didn't see that show, but that brought Johnny Johnson back into the public eye, and it gave him a boost. And then he started playing. He started playing locally, and then he started touring mm-hmm. again and recorded a couple of albums, which I know one was at least co-produced by Keith Richards.
0: Mm-hmm.
13: So that got him back to prominence and gave him his momentum back. And then I would see, there was one other, it wasn't the show that I just talked about, but Chuck Berry played another show at the Fox Theater. I believe it was Jerry Lee Lewis opened the show, mm-hmm. but Johnny Johnson was on stage with him.
0: Oh,
13: so we got a chance to see him there. And then Keith Richards, again, the Stones toured in 1989, and I read somewhere where Keith Richards, that Johnny Johnson, man, that cat, anywhere he's playing, I'm going to be there. So, of course, we had tickets to see the Rolling Stones. The whole week before that show, anywhere Johnny Johnson was playing around town, we went there thinking that, like, Keith Richards is going to come through the door,
0: right,
13: and get up on stage. What happened was, Keith Richards and the Rolling Stones brought Johnny Johnson on stage at Busch Stadium to play Little Red Rooster during their show.
0: Were you at the?
13: I was at that show.
0: The arena show.
13: Yes, the stadium.
0: The
13: show.
0: Wow, that's so cool. You know, I'm happy you bring up names like Eric Clapton and Keith Richards, because the British Invasion was completely, I would say, based off of early blues music, and maybe they put the record on and, you know, hit 78 instead of 33, and it started going really fast, and and they were like, yeah, that's the snap we want, because a lot of those early rock and roll songs from the British Invasion, folks like the Rolling Stones and Eric Clapton with Cream and all of those groups, they were just the blues songs. They were just straight up playing the blues. And what I really enjoyed was, as I've done my research, you would see those artists, they would have folk festivals in England. and they would bring the American artists like Jimi Hendrix or Little Richard or Chuck Berry over to perform, and they went wild. They wanted the authentic blues and early rock and roll sound, where I think in the United States we enjoyed, or the popular music was more centered around the new faces of rock and roll. And but I don't think Eric Clapton or Keith Richards or any of those artists would say they could be who they were
13: without that music.
0: And it's great that you mentioned Stax Records earlier, because of course Stax Records is going to be based in Memphis, Tennessee, which is going to be across, on the other side of the river. And so there was country soul and southern soul, which was really based in that same vibe of rock and roll, but it maybe had a little bit more of the horns or a little bit bigger production. But you had a lot of those same artists that were coming out of the rural area, similar to Johnny Johnson, that had traveled either up the Mississippi or east into the southern United States, or northeast into like Appalachia region, look for work near the factories, the coal mines, the lumber fields, that were bringing their music with them. And then that next generation would move on into to larger cities, and you get that blending and coalescing of those sounds that would then become American music. The rocking and rolling was hot when Chuck and Johnny got together. Here's

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1: West Virginia music on West Virginia Radio. It just makes sense. We're back. Sounds good to me with Aristotle Jones.

0: about wigs. We're talking about the legacy of Johnny Johnson and blues and rock and roll. And so whenever you were listening to Layla, you said that he just took his whole solo. Eric Clapton.
1: Well, the opening riff to that song is an Albert King riff.
0: So it's an Albert King riff.
1: That's just sped up.
0: And turns out that at one point, Johnny Johnson actually led Albert King's rhythm section.
1: Yeah.
0: And to me, this is blowing my mind how connected he is. And like I say, he's gone on to play with artists like Muddy Waters up in, you know, with that Chicago sound. Lil Walter, you know, with the really great blues and early rock and roll sound. But then, you know, as you kind of got a little bit more in your contemporary time frame, you would see him playing with like acts like the Kentucky Headhunters.
1: Yeah.
0: Like, you know, were you really aware? I'm sure you've heard this song, but were you aware that, you know, when that Johnny Johnson's influence had reached that far beyond just kind of your own perspective?
1: Yeah, I mean, I think so. And again, his playing style was so distinct, you know, that rolling style that you could like tell immediately that it was him. So yeah, it doesn't surprise me at all that he influenced artists as varying as that. It wasn't just early rock and roll and the blues.
0: Mm-hmm.
1: I mean, again, Keith Richards, I think, is probably the biggest Johnny Johnson fan on earth. And, you know, but yeah, that does not surprise me at all that his influence reached well beyond what he recorded in the 50s and 60s and through the 80s.
0: And unfortunately, just the music industry. In general, especially in the 50s, 60s, and 70s, was very exploitative towards not only just musicians in general, like the mm-hmm. lead singers, but if you were in the backing band, you could be getting taken advantage of twice by the label and then by the lead singer in your band.
1: You mentioned the falling out. I mean, Johnny Johnson later sued Chuck Berry for royalties.
0: Oh, yeah.
1: Because he was responsible for the composition and a lot of those songs. Now, it eventually settled. Of course, both are long gone mm-hmm. by now. So, I mean, I'm sure that's documented out there how all that was settled.
0: You can probably read the court case if you want.
1: Yeah, exactly. You can probably find the court case. But again, it was so much fun back in that era. And again, I was a high school kid and a college kid and just kind of going backwards. And, you know, you'd ask early, and you've got the book there, the Mississippi Nights book. You see all of the different genres. You know, I was into the blues, so most of the shows that I went to there were blues. I saw Albert King there. I saw Stevie Ray Vaughan, of course. I saw Albert Collins. I saw John Lee Hooker multiple times was there. I saw Johnny Copeland. I saw B.B. King. I saw Charlie Musselwhite was a great harmonica player. And I saw, you know, it's interesting. You want to bring it all back home. The Fabulous Thunderbirds played there all the time. They're going to play a free show down at Ruby Amphitheater in late July. So how about that?
0: And I think that was amazing. And obviously, like, to know here 100 years after, July 8th would be Johnny Johnson's 102nd birthday. And here we are, we're talking about him, and there's going to be the Johnny Johnson Jam that's coming up into Palatine Park in Fairmont, and they do that an annual festival for him. But just like you say, like, these artists that are these blues and rock artists that were around and kind of keeping it alive beyond just innovating and coming up with new ideas. They said there's something about this music that's timeless. Mm-hmm. Speaking about timeless, I'm pulling up this book that you let me borrow, Mississippi Nights, and we're talking about the venue. And I open it up, and here are all these fantastic newspaper clippings that you had, you've saved, and they're all about these concerts. And so Here's one. You talk about Albert King. Here's the headline. Albert King delights home crowd with the blues. Here's another headline. Blues guitarist Albert King opens night spot on Admiral. Blues guitarist King again shows virtuosity. And then you have there's clips with Chuck Berry's face. Here's one with Ray Charles. And so
1: I was pretty obsessive. I tried to collect all the reviews of the concerts. I mean, there's many that are missing. That's just a handful.
0: Here's another. At 70, John Lee Hooker lights up the night. I mean, so you were you were at the concerts. Like, you're not just somebody who was like, okay, I did some research. I watched a YouTube video. This was your life. And I can hear the joy in your voice whenever you speak about the contributions of blues and early rock and roll in your life. So kind of as you saw music shifting away from the blues and rock and roll, even though there were a few artists that popped up, and you know, you kind of stayed true to your what you like, because obviously also you're a big Beatles fan.
1: Yes.
0: Yeah. Well, I mean, like we've talked about the Beatles and other shows. A lot of their early music was
1: Chuck Berry. My goodness, they covered as much Chuck Berry stuff as anybody. But yet, you know, it's still alive. Gary Clark. I mean, there's still some. Again, the fabulous Kim Wilson is bringing the new version of the fabulous Thunderbirds down to Ruby Amphitheater in late July. So it's still alive. It's still influential. Trucks.
0: Derek Trucks.
1: Yeah. He's still out there. He's played with Eric Clapton.
0: Tedeschi Band. Right. I mean, they're and Marcus King.
1: Mm-hmm.
0: And so even like with the music that I make, it is wholeheartedly rooted in kind of the fundamentals of blues, early gospel music, porch picking music. And
1: Stacks with the horns. Stacks with the horn section.
0: Oh, yeah. And I see there's value in being on stage with a group of individuals, and we're all just cooking on high heat, trying to make the room a better place, you know, or make the venue just a better place to spend time in. You know, I was thinking about your journey, because being from the St. Louis area, and then you find yourself here in West Virginia, 10 miles away from where Johnny Johnson was born. And I say the birthplace of rock and roll, or birthplace of the role in rock and roll. So, you know, you spent time in Chicago too.
1: Mm-hmm.
0: So you've had a lot of opportunities to experience a perspective on the music kind of from its original roots here without I wouldn't say folks are really starting to appreciate it, but probably when you got here, no one really talked about Johnny Johnson too much.
1: No, when I got here, I had no idea.
0: Yeah,
1: that he was from here. I always thought he was from St. Louis. I always thought that that's where he was from. But yeah, that was a revelation. That was really a big and interesting surprise that to find out that Johnny Johnson was from Fairmont, West Virginia.
0: And to me, it's wild too. Yeah. And even growing up in West Virginia, it wasn't until I was actually invited to host the Johnny Johnson Festival that I was like, wait a second, what are you telling me? Johnny be good? Yeah. Like, what's going on here? The guy who was rock and roll. And I get that, because like the narrative was more kind of captivated by Elvis or the Rolling Stones or the Beatles or the Who or Led Zeppelin, as you wanted to get more into rock. And mm-hmm. But it turns out that Johnny Johnson actually did a collaboration with Styx. Did you know that?
1: Yes, I did. Was it Blue Collar Man? Did he re-record Blue Collar Man with them?
0: Ain't that something?
1: I did know that.
0: I mean, as the 80s goes along, and you got the band that does Mr. Roboto is doing a collaboration with Johnny Johnson. And so now with TikTok, with social media, with a lot of these new platforms, there are several younger Americans and younger individuals across the world that are discovering some of these legacy artists. And I hope that credit will be given due to some of these artists that went on to inspire multiple generations of music.
1: Yeah.
0: So for you, as you, you know, what are some of your favorite songs that maybe you heard Johnny Johnson in the background on? I know he did like Maybelline and Tangeray and Roll Over Beethoven, but do you have any other ones that maybe stick out in your mind?
1: Wee Wee Hours.
0: Oh, yeah.
1: I love that one. That's the one that Eric Clapton covered during the Hail Hail Rock and Roll documentary. And you know, and as you mentioned, he put that song Tangeray from his solo album, is a great song.
0: Yes.
1: And you know, and he even sang on some of those solo records. So I mean, there's so many. Maybelline, Wee Wee Hours probably are my two favorites. Nadine, I mm-hmm. love the lyrics in Nadine about she's standing on the corner turning double back, started walking to her coffee colored Cadillac. Like, I've never seen a coffee colored Cadillac, but you know exactly what it looks like.
0: Hey, my granddad, well, he would drive it was like a light gray Cadillac, but you would see a parking lot at the church and there'd be a row of Cadillacs, because that would be your going to town car, especially like because a lot of people worked really hard. And so they may have a work truck or work vehicle, and then they'd have their going to town kind of flashy car, and or, you know, the more flamboyant members of your society that were, well, you can use your imagination. Oh, man, you are a blues guy. You're over there singing the lyrics.
1: I wish I could go back to that time just for a weekend. Can you imagine just a weekend going back and seeing some of these artists that are long gone? And we still have the records, we still have the recordings, we still have the legacy. You know, you still have the memories from seeing these guys. But it, you know, again, you had, just to put it into perspective, you had, you know, Johnny Johnson playing at Mississippi Nights at a club with maybe 850 people or 1,000 people. Mm-hmm. He influenced the Rolling Stones, who played at Busch Stadium in front of 60,000.
0: Yeah.
1: You know, it doesn't quite seem.
0: Yeah.
1: But that just kind of, to me, that puts it into perspective. But I'm glad, again, that 80s blues resurgence. The blues was dead as a genre. And Stevie Ray Vaughan coming along really kind of kicked
0: it in
1: the butt.
0: You even had Ralph Macchio jumping on that.
1: Exactly.
0: With the movie Crossroads.
1: That's right. With Steve Vai in that movie.
0: Oh.
1: But my point is that the blues got its resurgence, and some of these artists started selling records again and touring again. And there may not have been a lot of us there, but there were some of us there that was kind of giving the love back to these artists who meant so much to, you know, as you just said, Johnny Johnson, somewhere along the line, influenced Styx to the point where they invited him to record on one of their records.
0: It's pretty wild. Kyle, I want to say thank you for coming on and telling us all about your experiences. Like, you got anything else you kind of that pops in your mind? You got tons of great stories. You got any other good stories you want to share about being in St. Louis or Mississippi Nights or the blues?
1: I did one of the great experiences. See, my dad was born in 1937, and he's still with us. He's going to be 90. He just turned 89. He's going to be 90 next summer. But I did have the experience of going to the Jerry Lee Lewis Chuck Berry concert with him and one of my friends, and that was a great experience because he grew up as a teenager in the 50s when all this stuff was on the radio, and he really enjoyed hearing those Chuck Berry songs played by Chuck Berry and Johnny Johnson. So that was 1989. I was a senior in college, so that was a great experience, able to share that with my dad.
0: To see Jerry Lee Lewis on stage playing his style of piano, and then Johnny Johnson, but they're two different. They're slightly. Jerry Lee Lewis
1: completely
0: is more
1: different.
0: Of a rock piano player.
1: He
0: was more like Chuck Berry on the guitar, the way he was playing. But Johnny's role is the foundation, and the role came from the jazz background and being a military in that military jazz group, and then being in a little bit more of a slower pace in life growing
1: Jerry
0: up.
1: Jerry Lee Lewis pounded on the piano.
0: Oh,
1: it was almost
0: hands,
1: like a
0: feet,
1: percussion
0: his head.
1: Instrument where Johnny Johnson was smooth, and again, you had that
0: it's
1: role.
0: A right hand, left hand thing on the piano. Oh, well, Kyle, thank you so much. It's always great to talk to a fan of the music. Kyle, I want to say thank you so much for coming on and sharing your experience.
1: My pleasure.
2: We're going to finish off with the song that started it all. Here's Wee Wee Out by Chuck Berry and Johnny Johnson. Sounds good to me. In

0: and win. You had to have a team with balance and defense and three-point shooting and all of those factors. And I think that factored into the way that he's thinking about this. It might ultimately pay off for England. Mm-hmm. Emma, do you think we have somebody listening in every one of the countries remaining in the World Cup? Is there somebody listening in France? Is there somebody listening in Spain?
1: All right, France and Spain, yeah. I don't know if we're big in Switzerland, though.
0: Oh, I don't know. Emmett, this is ESPN Radio. Norway, I think we got a whole pub of people listening.
1: Bunch
0: of
1: Vikings
0: right now
1: listening to the show?
0: Yeah, I think so. And I'm sure people from each of these countries are listening.
1: No doubt.
0: So do we want to find people in each of the countries or people from each of the countries? What's the best way for us to approach just how worldwide Hammer and Emmett is? We will get to the bottom of it next. If you're in Norway or France, 888-SAY-ESPN. I hope it's toll-free. 888-729-3776. 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
12: Baseball and several teams looking to extend winning streaks today. One of those teams is the Boston Red Sox. Boston has won 7 straight. They'll look to make it 8 in a row against the Mets later this afternoon in New York. The Red Sox have moved within a game and a half of a wild card spot in the American League.
13: The Tigers sit 2.5 back of the wild card thanks to their 6-game winning streak. They'll go for 7 in a row at home this evening against the Phillies. Philadelphia trails Atlanta by 3 games in the National League East. Atlanta plays St. Louis again this evening after the Cardinals picked up a victory last night. The Marlins are also 3 back of the Braves. Miami will host Cleveland later today. The Brewers and Pirates will play 2 in Pittsburgh today after a rainout last night. The second game can be heard on ESPN Radio, with coverage getting underway at 3:30 Eastern. Meanwhile, Milwaukee has made a roster move. The Brewers have placed left-hander Kyle Harrison on the 15-day injured list. He's dealing with elbow soreness. The World Cup semifinals will be set after tonight. There are 2 quarterfinal matches still to be played. Coming up at 5 Eastern, it's Norway against England. Then at 9 Eastern, Argentina battles Switzerland. Spain advanced yesterday, setting up a semifinal matchup with France on Tuesday. ESPN's Hercules Gomez on Get Up had high praise for France's top player.
14: We are witnessing probably the greatest international player at the World Cup level in real time. 27 years of age, Messi's 39. And he's got 1 more goal. He's already played in 2 finals. He's won 1 of those finals. He's en route to a 3rd final. He's got a potential 2 more World Cups.
13: That semifinal matchup will take place on Tuesday. And at Wimbledon this morning, the All-Czech women's final between Linda Noskova and
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1: Pete is in Missouri. Pete is 64 years old. When was the last time you were in a fight?
16: About 4 years ago, a buddy of mine was going through a tough time. He sent me a little text. He says, "Hey, man, can you come down and have a beer with me and chat and everything like that?" I go, "Hey, glad to." This other guy over there, he's been really disrespectful to the bartender. She seemed like a nice gal.
1: So you swung on him? We got like 30 seconds before a hard out comes.
16: He threw up the bird. I took his ass outside and beat the shit out of him.
1: Oh, okay. Yeah, well, that's, all right.
17: Well, yeah. That's a walk-off shot.
1: Yeah,
17: if there ever was one.
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0: on Sirius XM Channel 80, presented by Progressive. I'm Aaron Goldhammer. He is Emmett Golden, and it's time for us to talk to Buster Olney, of course, ESPN Baseball Insider. You listen to him on the Baseball Tonight podcast. Buster, we are embarking on a mission to try to find somebody who is in each of the remaining countries in the World Cup. We've got two big games today between England and Norway and between Switzerland and Argentina. Buster, I imagine you get fan feedback on the Baseball Tonight podcast from all over the world. Where is the most unique or strangest place that you've heard somebody?
1: Nepal. To have someone call in a question, we call on the podcast they do, we call them bleacher tweets, and have someone, you know, call in, and, you know, in that, with English being the second language, that person from Nepal, and ask some question. I can't even remember what the question was because they're so taken aback. That was really cool. Like, if you're reaching just to the apron of Mount Everest, You've done better than probably what you expected when you got into this business. That was the coolest one.
0: Buster, Baseball Tonight podcast, big with the Sherpas as they're going up Mount Everest, I guess. You know, you could throw the headphones in and get the latest, Emmett, on what's going on with the debacle that is the New York Mets or something.
2: Right. And you got to travel a long way from America to Nepal, right? And I think the Red Sox, Buster, they having some travel issues. What's going on with them?
1: Man, and this was one of those days when you start talking about, all of us have been through travel disasters, right? There's some kind of mechanical thing, and that's what happened with the Red Sox. They finished the game on Thursday night, and they go to the airport, and their plane has mechanical issues. So they stay in Chicago overnight, and then they go to load up the plane the next morning, and their mechanical issues persist, and they didn't actually arrive for last night's night game with the New York Mets. They didn't arrive in New York and be in a position to play until 5 o'clock, and they had to delay the start of the game. But I've covered a lot of teams where that sort of thing in a moment can become a rallying thing where the players are like, you know, F this, we're going to find a way, we're going to go out and win. And that's what happened. Sonny Gray led it, and the Red Sox now 7 straight wins. And don't look now, but they're now a game and a half out of the wild card. So all of the work that we've done speculating on Sonny Gray, on Aroldis Chapman, on Garrett Whitlock, and for that matter, Detroit Tigers, you know, with Tarek Skubal, with Casey Mize, all of it might be irrelevant because the Tigers and the Red Sox are coming back into the race.
0: I mean, there's nobody really in the American League who's totally out of it. Buster Olney is with us. Of course, he'll be a part of ESPN Radio's coverage of the All-Star Game, which begins Tuesday night at 7 o'clock Eastern Time. And Buster, you've been talking about the Home Run Derby. We have a bit of a new format this year for what we're expecting on Monday night. But also a crazy idea that you dropped, I saw on social. I'm afraid if we do what Bryce Harper is suggesting and put metal bats into the Home Run Derby, Buster, is this dangerous? Like,
2: I love it, Buster. I love it.
0: Might somebody die if we put metal bats in the hands of these sluggers? Is this a good idea or a bad idea?
1: Look, I'm not going to acknowledge what you just said about, you know, someone possibly getting hurt because I don't want to be liable. because you do worry about that. You put aluminum bats in the hands of major league sluggers. And Bryce's idea, and I had just a great conversation with Bryce, great conversation with Kyle Schwarber about the possibility of, you know, the derby, what it's going to be like in front of the Philly fans. But Bryce brought this up because, you know, for that gold ball, when they throw that in there, why don't you hand aluminum bats to the major league hitters and guys, you know, probably hit it 110 miles an hour for that. I mean, we'd be talking about them hitting the ball out of the ballpark. And I will just tell you, is a sample size of one. When I was covering the Yankees back in the day at Old Yankee Stadium, the New York Times assigned me to do an article on these nitrogen-laced aluminum bats. And I brought them out. And a bunch of the Yankee pitchers, Mike Stanton at that time, Mariano Rivera, they were like, yeah, let's do that. And Mel Stottlemyre, the pitching coach, you know, at first he was like, yeah, probably not a good idea. And man, I can't wait to see it. And they took the aluminum bats. These are pitchers. And they're hitting the ball into the upper deck at Yankee Stadium. Right? Now you put the hand you put a aluminum bat in the hands of a Bryce Harper, a Kyle Schwarber, a Munetaka Murakami at the Home Run Derby. Yeah, I think they're hitting balls out in the streets.
2: Now, Buster, we've talked about this before. You know I don't believe for a second that Babe Ruth actually hit a home run 580 feet. I want to see a home run that's 580 feet, though, and I think the aluminum bats would get it done. What do you think about the field for the Home Run Derby coming up this week?
1: Yeah, and it's a great field. You know, there's some years when the names come out and it feels like it's reluctant. It's like the NBA slam dunk contest. This year, man, it is loaded. You got Schwarber, you got Harper, you have Jack Caglione of the Kansas City Royals, you know, monster slugger, Junior Caminero, who had 45 home runs last year. He's on a streak right now. I think he's got, 12 in his last 17 games or something crazy like that. Ben Rice, I was talking to his dad, Dan, this morning about throwing to him in the Derby and how excited. I mean, it is a great field. And I'm sure that they're going to put on a show. I was talking to David Wright the other day, the former Mets third baseman, who was just mentioning that, man, Schwarber and Harper with that short right field porch in Philadelphia, that will be a place to live and get souvenirs on Monday night.
0: Buster Olney with us, Baseball Tonight podcast. Buster, when Emmett and I were growing up, like, we wouldn't even know when the baseball draft was, to be honest. Now, all of a sudden,
1: amazing.
0: We live in a world now where a guy gets drafted number one, and then kind of like the other sports, he's playing in the major leagues relatively quickly. What has changed, and who do you expect the number one pick to be this week?
1: So it's Rock Chulowski, I think, will be selected first overall by the White Sox, but as the White Sox officials told our Jesse Rogers a couple days ago that they were batting around three different names. What Chris Getz, their GM, told me was that, look, we're just going to pick the best player. And a lot of people believe that it's Chulowski, the shortstop out of UCLA. It is amazing how different the draft is than it used to be. Because as you just said, it used to be that, you know, the draft would take place. You'd hear a bunch of names. You were aware of some of the players. And then it was like they disappeared into the minor league portal. Right? For 3, 4.
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4: 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Headed to the wall. Clear the deck. 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
5: Baseball, let's play two. The Pirates and the Brewers opening up this three-game weekend series here from PNC Park. And we welcome you into the booth. Joe Block and John Wehner with you here this morning. It's Doran Check, our producer-engineer, with us here in the booth. Seth Davis back at our network control center. A doubleheader scheduled for today after last night's postponement. And so baseball played a little earlier today, the 4:05 game or thereabouts. We'll follow this one, a split doubleheader. So if you originally had tickets for the game last night, they're used today for this first one. And then if you have tickets for the game scheduled at 4:05 today, well, come on out right around that time. That's when game two will begin here at PNC Park. And just like last night, same scheduled starters here for today. Braxton Ashcraft starting for the Pirates, the newly named All-Star, the 26-year-old out of Robinson, Texas, gets the start for the Pirates here in game one to try to set the tone for this series. Ashcraft 9-3 with a 3.24 ERA, trying to get his 10th win before the All-Star break. And then it's Brandon Sproat, a right-hander for Milwaukee. Picked him up in the trade that sent Freddy Peralta to the Mets. And Sproat, who has largely pitched as a starter, but did see the Pirates, so far this year. Sproat 3-4 with a 5.13 ERA. He'll go for Milwaukee here today. Pirates making a trade overnight and sending their compensatory pick and a minor league left-hander, Jaden Woods, who was not in spring training this past year, to the White Sox for infielder Jacob Gonzalez, who was the White Sox first-round pick 3 years ago. He put up incredible numbers at AAA and had been playing for the White Sox this year for a brief time.
6: Can play all four infield positions, notably shortstop. Ben Cherington saying in a press release, Gonzalez can complement Nick Gonzalez and Jared Triolo on the left side of the infield in the absence of Connor Griffin, and also a versatile left-handed hitter who has taken significant steps this season and who we believe in long-term. And no question, you think about Brandon Lau, a pending free agent, there will be a spot in the infield more than likely next season. And right now, with Griffin out, certainly can complement those two guys and work his way in, especially against right-handed pitchers. You would figure here in this ballpark, lefty hitters too fare so well. So welcoming Jacob Gonzalez, who will be on his way here to Pittsburgh soon. And same thing with left-hander Brandon Isard. And Isard, who has had a bouts of effectiveness with the White Sox and pitched briefly with Toronto before that, has been very good against left-handed batters this year. So maybe filling a role that has been occupied by Evan Sisk earlier this year. Not a hard thrower, but has been effective, gets a lot of swing and miss, and has that deceptive fastball. So look at those two who will join the Pirates at some point. The corresponding roster moves, Connor Griffin moved to the 60-day injured list. Well, that will put him guaranteed that he won't be back until September. That was projected anyway. And then Cam Sanders was designated for assignment, and that is what clears the spots for those two acquired from the White Sox today. Also, the draft begins today, the first-year player draft at 1 o'clock, and the Pirates select fifth overall, and we'll keep you posted on who the Pirates choose for their first-round selection. And again, a doubleheader today, and the Brewers arriving to Pittsburgh in the early morning hours on Friday, and getting a respite yesterday, and resetting their bullpen as well, and getting some extended rest before this series begins. And the Pirates being able to get Braxton Ashcraft an extra day of rest, and he'll start in Game 1. In Game 2, same scheduled starters. It'll be Bubba Chandler for the Pirates going in the second game, again scheduled for around 4:05, depending on when Game 1 ends. Shane Drouin will go a left-hander for the Brewers. Coming up next on the pregame show, I'll have a chat with the Pirates manager, Donnie Kelly, and then Rock and I will rejoin you here from PNC Park. A doubleheader today, Pirates and Brewers, all coming up right here on the Pirates Radio Network, presented by Iron City and IC Light.
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6: Welcome back to Pirates Pregame. The Pirates playing a doubleheader here today, a split doubleheader with the Milwaukee Brewers to open up the series. And Joe Block, along with the Pirates manager, Donnie Kelly. And last night, it looked like it was going to be a brief rain delay, and then it really rained harder, and they had to cover the field back again. And then it looked like there was going to be more rain in the forecast, so postponed yesterday. Tell us what it was like in the clubhouse as you're waiting to figure out if you're going to play or not. How does that go?
14: Yeah, it's yesterday with the rain that came, it was, you know, the forecast was it was going to be out, you know, sooner than it was, and it actually got harder, mm-hmm. and we had to cover the field again. Ashcraft was out warming up, and then the forecast. There were storms coming in from Ohio that they were supposed to get here roughly 8:30-ish. And, you know, it was just one of those times in Pittsburgh that, you know, you never know with the weather, with the rivers and the mountains and what's going to happen. It can blow up or it can, you know, go away.
6: Yeah, so luckily you got two more days left with the Brewers in town. You can play a doubleheader here today. And before we get into that doubleheader, the Pirates striking a trade overnight, sending a draft pick on the eve of the draft and a minor league pitcher to the White Sox. The Pirates get left-handed reliever Brandon Isert and an infielder Jacob Gonzalez, who was a first-round pick of the White Sox just a couple of years ago. What do we know about those two guys, and are they going to come to the Pirates at some point?
14: Yeah, hopefully they'll be here soon. Yeah. They're both going to come here, and we need some bullpen reinforcement, and with Griff going down, to be able to add a left-handed hitting guy that can play shortstop. Sisk being injured, you know, yeah. to be able to get a lefty that can replace him. Hopefully he's back before too long, but to get somebody that can fill into the pen and get an infielder that we like, feel like it was a good trade.
6: Yeah, Ben was saying it's a long-term, and for you, and now you call Nick Gonzalez, what do you call him, Gonzo? No, what do you do with Jacob Gonzalez?
14: I don't know, maybe Jay Gon?
6: You got to get to know him a little bit, that's for sure. Bullpen reset now after an unexpected off day yesterday. How's it look for these 2 days, and how do you manage a bullpen when you know you've got at least 18 innings to cover?
14: Yeah, a lot of innings to cover today, and we do, and anticipating maybe adding a pitcher for the second game too when we get to expand to 27 for the doubleheader. I think we're in a pretty good spot from a bullpen standpoint.
6: What do you do for position players? Some guys have to play both games. How do you try to figure that out as you go along?
14: Yeah, it's talking through it last night and this morning, and some guys will play both games. You only have so many position players to go around, and some guys will play both.
6: Well, now, what is it? If you're under 30, you got to play both games.
14: Well, I don't know. I think we're going to see some guys that are over 30 in right. both games too.
6: Yeah, I was wondering if there's a pecking order with that in the clubhouses at both sides. So when you get to have a doubleheader, Braxton Ashcraft's going to be your starter in Game One, and he's named an All Star. And I wanted to ask you, what does he do start that impresses you? Because, you know, cumulatively now we're halfway through a season and he's put up great numbers, but start to start, what do you see from him that really impresses you?
14: I think it's the way he attacks hitters and attacks the strike zone. He's been so efficient. We were talking yesterday a little bit. He's in his start, he's almost, I think he's at 109 innings wise. His career high is 118. Mm-hmm. And something that we need to be mindful of and take into account, and in saying that, he does have a lot of innings, but his pitches he's been able to keep relatively low. He's worked deep into the game and he's been pretty efficient with his pitches. He's only reached 101 time, and I think that's a good sign going into the rest of the season.
6: Yeah, and Ben was saying too, Ben Sherrington, Pirates GM, you look at the quality of the pitches, you ask the guy himself, how's he feeling? Braxton came on TV with us last series, said he's feeling good right now. So you just kind of monitor that as you go along with a young guy, big physical guy too, and see how it goes. No arbitrary innings limit. But yeah, like you said, fourth fewest pitches per inning of any starter out there. So he's just filling up the zone, and let's see what happens, right? And that's probably what he's going to do today.
14: Yeah, that's the hope. Goes out there and does the same thing, efficient, quick, throwing strikes, and he's got really good stuff to be able to throw it in the zone and still get swing and miss.
6: And it's intriguing to me, too, because the Brewers are a team that makes a lot of contact, but they take a lot of pitches. They want to work counts, it seems, in the aggregate. There's different hitters do different things, but that could really play into the Pirates' favor today with a strike thrower like Ashcraft. I'm really interested to see that. Do you guys look at that kind of stuff before the series?
14: Yeah, you look at it, and they come up with a good game plan, and I think mm-hmm. Ash's game plan is, always he keeps it simple. As most of our guys try to, and just use your best stuff in the zone as often as possible.
6: And finally, if you could give us a preview on the Brewers starter for Game One, it's Brandon Sproat, who we have not seen before.
14: Yeah, he's a young guy that good arm and that they traded for. I think he was from the Mets, and actually both these guys today that we're anticipating to start. Drohan too is a trade guy. He's good arm, will fill up the zone and has some pretty good stuff.
6: Well, looking forward to maybe a pair of wins for the Pirates here today. But first things first, Game One coming up in just a little bit. Donnie, thanks for some time and good luck all day long.
14: Thanks, Joe.
6: That's the Pirates manager Donnie Kelly. Coming up next, John Wehner and I will rejoin you right here on the Pirates Radio Network, presented by Iron City and IC Light.
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6: We're back on the pregame show from PNC Park. The Pirates and Brewers playing a doubleheader today. Game one starting in just a little bit. Pirates have swept the Brewers in a doubleheader, most recently in 2018. That was that memorable five-game sweep going into the All-Star break. They played once since then in a doubleheader. That was back in the 21 season. Of course, lately they've all been here with the Dome, of course, in Milwaukee. But they did play some at County Stadium together years back. So just a little history on doubleheaders. Did you like playing doubleheaders? What was that like as a player for you?
16: I never minded. Believe it or not, that's usually when I got to play. And a lot of times I got to play both, because the doubleheader, you're going to rest some guys or whatever. And so the bench guys usually got more of an opportunity to play. So I was fine with it, because... For me personally, I didn't know when I was going to play. It wasn't like I was facing only lefties or whatever. It just randomly, when a guy needed a day off, I'd come in and see my name in the lineup. Funny, because I talked to Donnie about this. It's like when you came in, we weren't told the night before, the day before, that you're going to start. So you came in and you didn't even look at the lineup. You looked at the extras. And if you didn't find your name, you're like, oh, whoa, what's going on? And then you look up and see where you're playing. But the doubleheaders are fine. They're unusual because there just aren't very many of them. You might play a couple or three a year. And, it's easy to get up for. I think it's a little more difficult maybe when you get in the middle of the summer, especially if it's hot. It's a bit of a grind. And then after you play the first game and, you kind of calm down and relax in between games, get something to eat, and then all of a sudden you got to turn it on again. And it's almost like a rain delay. When you have a long rain delay, you kind of sit back, relax, you get your mind off it for a bit, and then you got to find a way to get going again. It really wasn't that big of a problem for me because, I always was up for games. But I think guys that play every day, I think it might be a little bit more difficult just for the simple fact that, it could be a grind, and they're used to playing every day, so getting up for that second game might be a little more difficult for some.
6: Yeah, I think it would be easier for a starting pitcher. You have your assignment, and then you're done, and that's it. But once in a while, you see a reliever pitching both ends, like Matt Capps would do. I think that's interesting to have to do that.
16: Yeah, I mean, their mindset, I guess, is a little different, especially relievers. They're sitting in that bullpen, and they're just trying to figure out, like certain guys have roles like Caps as a closer, and you get through the seventh inning and you got a lead, you're probably in the game of the ninth, so I'm sure that just carries over.
6: Well, that's what we've got in front of us here today, a doubleheader. Game one starting in moments, game two starting around the 4:05 originally scheduled time from the game on the original schedule. The Pirates and the Brewers opening up this three-game series. And coming up next, we'll have this afternoon's starting lineups and then baseball from the Berg, the Pirates and the Brewers in Game 1 of the doubleheader. That's all coming up right here on the Pirates Radio Network, presented by Iron City and IC Light.
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6: And it's time for the lineups. 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
2: 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First, for the visiting Milwaukee Brewers, they're managed by Pat Murphy. The Brewers have the second best record in baseball, a couple of games behind the Dodgers, the best record in the NL Central at 59-34. They have a 7.5 game lead over the second place Chicago Cubs. Leading off for the Brewers will be their designated hitter. That's Christian Yelich. Garrett Mitchell, the center fielder, will bat second. In the third spot, it's second baseman Bryce Terang. William Contreras does the catching. He'll bat fourth. In the fifth spot, playing first base, Jake Bowers. Luis Lara, the left fielder, bats sixth. In the seventh spot, it'll be the shortstop Cooper Pratt. Sal Frelick, the right fielder, hits eighth. In the ninth spot, it's the third baseman Joey Ortiz. And pitching for the Brew Crew will be right-hander Brandon Sproat. Sproat making his 18th appearance and his 16th start of the year. For the Brewers again, Christian Yelich, Garrett Mitchell, Bryce Terang, William Contreras, Jake Bowers, Luis Lara, Cooper Pratt, Sal Frelick, Joey Ortiz, with Brandon Sproat getting the start. For your Pirates,
16: Don Kelly's club now at 47-47. They're fourth in the NL Central, 12.5 games back of these Milwaukee Brewers. Leading off for your Bucks will be the center fielder, Jake Mangum. Brandon Lau, the second baseman, bats second. In the three-hole, it's the designated hitter, Brian Reynolds. As Marlon Valdez will bat cleanup, he is in right field. First baseman hits fifth, that's Ryan O'Hearn. Nick Gonzalez is the third baseman. He hits sixth in the seventh spot. In left field, it's Tyler Callahan. Jared Triolo starts at shortstop and bats eighth. Behind the plate, Henry Davis is in the ninth spot. And pitching for the Bucks will be righty Braxton Ashcraft. Ashcraft making his 19th start of the year. He is 9-3, ERA of 3.24. For the Pirates again, top three, Jake Mangum, Brandon Lau, Brian Reynolds in the middle, S. Marilyn Valdez, Ryan O'Hearn, Nick Gonzalez. Bottom three, Tyler Callahan, Jared Triolo, Henry Davis with Braxton Ashcraft on the mound. Your umpires for today's contest. Behind the plate, it's Lance Barrett. At first base, John Bacon. At second, the crew chief, Alfonso Marquez. And at third base, Mike Estabrook. And we'll have today's first pitch for you here in just a couple of moments right here on the Pirates Radio Network.
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5: We're moments away from baseball. Pirates and Brewers here kicking off this three-game series. A doubleheader here this afternoon. And Braxton Ashcraft, the All-Star, his final tune-up before the Midsummer Classic.
16: Yeah, he's been really good. You know, his last time out in D.C., 5 2/3. Just one earned run allowed, couple of walks, seven strikeouts. You know, he had two games on that road trip, one at Philly where he gave up 5 6 innings. I want to say his game in Philly was better than his game in D.C. as far as his command. Thought he pounded the zone, maybe too much. He made some mistakes with two strikes, what led to the five runs, three homers. But, yeah, he's been a joy to watch. You know, when he's taking the mound, you know he's going to fill up the zone, and you expect to win every time out.
5: And was supposed to pitch last night. Of course, the game was postponed. That'll mean that he'd be on 2 days rest on Tuesday for the All-Star game. Don't know if that changes his availability to be able to pitch in his first ever All-Star game. Both bullpens are reset now with the day yesterday. Brewers are traveling overnight to get in yesterday. Both teams with their full complements of relievers. And the first pitch of game one is inside for ball one. 73 degrees, and there's some thickening clouds. High and away, 2-0, 97 to Yelich. DHing, he's been in a bit of a
6: Slide now, 150 over his last 16 games. 242 hitter with six home runs this season. Outside 3-0. Early start today to accommodate the second game scheduled for around 4:05. And a strike right at the top of the zone. Lance Barrett calls him as he sees him. He works the plate today. John Bacon is a call-up umpire at first base. He'll work both games of the doubleheader. Alfonso Marquez, the crew chief, at second. Grounded foul at first. And Mike Esterbrook umpires at third. Full count on Yelich. It's going to be six lefties in the lineup today for Milwaukee against Ashcraft. First three. All bat lefty. 3-2 coming. Swinging a weak pop-up back of short. Could be trouble. Left fielder Callahan coming on. He'll make the catch. Stayed up there long enough. One out.
16: Yep, you got to love that. Braxton Ashcraft missing it with his first three pitches. All fastballs to go 3-0. Throws a 3-0 fastball right there. 3-1 slider gets him out in front. 3-2 curveball pops him up.
6: So now one out. And Garrett Mitchell is standing in. Pirates wearing their City Connect uniforms they were scheduled to wear last night. All black. The gold trim. There's a strike. Kind of that actual gold color rather than a yellowish color. And the Brewers with the light blue tops on today. Swinging a foul back. Two strikes on Mitchell. Improving as the season's gone on, up to 274 with eight home runs. Milwaukee in block lettering in dark blue, outlined in yellow. And then the baby blue tops, yellow paneled helmets with the ball and glove logo. That's down at end. 99 from Ashcraft, one ball, two strikes. Callahan, Mangum, and Valdez left to right in the outfield for the Pirates today. 1-2 from Ashcraft. Strike three call. It'll be challenged in the first inning by Mitchell.
8: Pitch is called a strike. The batter challenged.
6: Brewers had not seen Ashcraft but a relief appearance last year.
8: Call is confirmed. Milwaukee has one challenge remaining.
16: It's amazing. The hitters are so convinced. They're so certain. They've seen this so often and really... meaningless situation. Nobody on, one out in the first, and only two challenges, but they're so certain that they just saw a ball go by.
6: And the first one is down low for ball one. Rest of the Pirates defensively. It's Gonzalez at third, Triolo at short, Lau at second, O'Hearn at first, Henry Davis doing the catching today. Fouled away, one ball and one strike on Bryce Terang. He's checking in at 269 with 13 home runs. Brewers have the top spot in the Central. Swinging a foul back, 1-2. Coming in at 25 games over 500.
16: You know, you've mentioned the six lefties in the lineup. In terms of average, not a big difference between lefties and righties for Ashcraft. A little more power from the lefties.
6: 1-2, tap foul.
16: But, his stuff's good enough to get them both out. Splits aren't that drastic. 240 average against lefties. Righties hit 227.
6: 1-2, left it up. Fastball makes it 2-2 on Terang. Ashcraft ready to go. Here it is. A swing and a fly ball left field. Playing the line, Callahan. He'll back up a few steps. And he'll grab it for the out. 1-2-3 first inning for Braxton Ashcraft. Pirates coming to bat in the home half of the first. No score here on the Pirates Radio Network, presented by Iron City and IC Light.
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5: Jake Mangum will lead it off for the Pirates here in the home half of the first inning. And the Brewers going with right-hander Brandon Sproat.
13: Yes, Sproat, pretty hard thrower. Live in the upper 90s with his fastball. Likes to cut fastball, throws curveball, sweeper, and a changeup.
5: Mangum at 3-11. Had four hits in the Pirates' last game. And he's late on 97, strike one. Sproat, 25 years old, out of Pace, Florida. Pitched at the University of Florida. And the fellow SEC player, Jake Mangum, takes it down and in. One ball, one strike. Mangum out of Mississippi State, the all-time SEC hits leader. Swing and a miss. 98, 1-2. Mangum at 360 since May 30th. That's a second only to Luis Reyes in that span. I'll take down and in at 100 miles an hour from Sproat. Two balls and two strikes.
13: Both these righties feeling good early. Good velocity to start this game.
5: Speedy lefty batter. Switch hitter batting that way. The pitch swinging a foul left side. Able to spoil 97.
13: I don't believe he's thrown a cutter yet. His cutter, he likes it a lot. Throws it about a quarter of the time, and it's been getting hit hard this year.
5: 2-2, hit by pitch. Doing him a favor, hitting him with a fastball. Couldn't catch up to it, and then it caught up to him. He's on.
13: As always, Jake Mangum, he's going to see a bunch of pitches. That ball hit him on the left cleat. I was afraid it might have got him higher because that wouldn't have felt good at 98, but it looked like it got him on the instep of that left foot.
5: He's stolen 18 bases. Sprouts is probably the one Brewers pitcher you can run on. Here's the pitch. Swinging a foul back, strike one. Good pass by Brandon Lau on 97 out over. Opponents have stolen 8 bases, been thrown out, though, 6 times. And he has picked off 3. But most of the other Brewers pitchers can't do anything against him. Tosh over to first. He's back in. And Contreras behind the plate really helps out. 37% thrown out. Both catchers, Davis of the Pirates, probably the two best in baseball, throwing out attempted base stealers. The pitch. Strike down and in with a changeup, hooked it, two strikes.
13: Yeah, a changeup. Just throws at the lefties. Been a good pitch for him.
5: Mangum aboard at first with nobody out. No score, bottom of the first. Long wait. And a pickoff move. That's the second throw over.
6: can't do it anymore without a balk unless you pick him off.
16: I can tell he got some quick feet. That would explain the good pickoff numbers, the pickoff three.
6: For a right-handed pitcher, that's a big number halfway through the season. Swing, fly ball, center. Got underneath it. Mitchell comes on and moves over a little toward left center and makes the catch. Lau is gone on a fly out to center. One out. Mangum back to first. And Brian Reynolds is coming up. Defensively for the Brewers, Lara is in left, Mitchell in center, and Frelick in right field. Joey Ortiz at third. Cooper Pratt, rookie shortstop. Bryce Trang at second. Jake Bowers at first base. And Contreras doing the catching. Reynolds getting the DH duties here in game one. One of the best hitters all time against the Brewers. Hit up first, but foul, strike one. 14 home runs, hitting at 281. Well, these are the last couple of Pirates hitters, and neither named to the All-Star team. Even as a replacement, at least not yet. I think time's running out for that.
16: Yep, such a shame.
6: Half swing and a ball down low. One ball and one strike. Yesterday, Ivan Herrera of the third place Cardinals was named as a replacement for Shohei Ohtani. Here's the set by Sproat and a 1-1. Swinging a foul back. Good rip on 99. Reynolds, year after year, one of the best at generating power off of that upper 90s heat and above. He and Gonzalez are really good in this lineup. One and two on Reynolds. And the pitch. Swinging a grounder foul. Came down and in with a curveball that time.
16: Yeah, interesting. His four-seam fastball, Sproat, he's only allowed one home run off of it. Whereas his two-seam fastball that gets a ton of ground balls, he's allowed three home runs off it. I think that would be the opposite.
6: Yeah.
16: He's given up a decent amount of homers, 14 on the year, five coming against his curveball.
6: One and two on Reynolds. Really draining the clock. Swinging a foul.

0: Stu Reynolds fouling off the last four and five of the six pitches he's seen. This is game one of a doubleheader. Here's the pitch. Swinging a ball line to left down the line, and it'll go foul. Ran out of steam, and Hook just fouled.
1: Yeah, it looked like off the bat that that was going to be extra bases and it was going to bring Mangum all the way around to score. And it just wouldn't quit slicing.
0: Ended up hitting untouched in foul ground before the sidewall. Well, maybe he'll get one to his liking now. He's fouled off six of the seven pitches. Here it is. Swinging a ground ball foul again. Got to be frustrating for Sprout, or yeah. Sprout, excuse me.
1: It's so easy to say
0: it
1: Sprout.
0: Yeah, I know. I knew a guy named Brian Sprout.
1: Yeah.
0: And so.
1: I mean, when do we ever use the word sprout, you know? Flowers don't sprout.
0: Not in the spring. Here's another foul ball.
1: I'll tell you what, like Ashcraft, I mean, Sprout. He likes to pound the zone. I mean, it's a 1-2 pitch. It's not like he's wasting any. He just keeps coming right at Brian Reynolds.
0: This will be pitch number 10. He's fouled off 8. The pitch, that's down and in. Almost hit him. And, yeah, it did hit him. A down and in breaking ball hit him in the foot. And so he's hit two batters of the first three.
1: Like a sweeper or a curve, hard to tell which. And, boy, looking at the replay in super slow motion, hard to tell. It must have just barely hit that left toe.
0: Not enough to make the shoelaces move. Yeah, Reynolds says, I don't want to wait around anymore.
1: Man, it's funny because I'm sure that the Brewers looked at it. And I guess you can't tell if it didn't hit him.
0: Yeah.
1: But it's certainly hard to tell if it did.
0: Well, two of the three batters have been hit by a pitch. And so now two on with one out for Ace Marilyn Valdez, Pirates rookie. Righty batter with tremendous power. 293, seven home runs. Homer in the Pirates' last game. Pitch, swing and a miss, high cutter, and strike one right at the top of the zone. Two on with one out, no score. The pitch grounded deep in the hole and through, base hit into left. Mangum around third, he can come in to score. Cut the bag nicely. We'll still put a belly flop slide in home plate. Get dirty. Here in the first inning, Pirates lead 1-0 on a hit by Valdez. Boy, he finds a way to drive in the run, yeah, so often, doesn't he?
1: It certainly does. And Sprout went with a two-seam fastball there, looking for a ground ball. He got the ground ball. It was 97 down and in. That will produce a lot of ground balls. And didn't hit extremely hard, but hard enough to find the hole on that left side.
0: So the Pirates cash in one of the two hit batters. RBI 19 for Valdez in just 83 at-bats. And we have a pitch timer violation. Boy, when's the last time you saw a pitch timer violation?
1: Wow. Yeah, don't see it ever.
0: So it's 1-0 on Ryan O'Hearn. 289 with 16 home runs. Lefty batter with two on, one out, a run in. And he'll take a strike. That makes it 1-1 on the first pitch. Of course, he had that 10 RBI game back on Tuesday. Up to 61 runs batted in among the leaders. Here it is. Swinging a foul right back. Fastball out over. One ball, two strikes. Reynolds moved up to second on the base hit by Valdez. First and second, one out. Here's a

0: 1-2. Check swinging a ball down low. Two balls, two strikes. Tried to land that curveball.
1: Boys are making them work early on.
0: Sproat sets and delivers. O'Hearn takes strike three, and he'll challenge this.
2: Pitch, no strike, the batter challenge.
0: It's an inside fastball. Brewers lost a challenge in their first inning.
2: Call is confirmed. Pittsburgh has one remaining.
0: He's firmly in the zone.
1: You prefer to see that challenge with runners on, even though it's early, but yeah, the entire ball crossed the plate.
0: It would take away a strikeout if he won it. Here's Nick Gonzalez, 3-10 hitter, fouls it back. Leading baseball in batting average against 97 plus. Hitting 394 on at bats that end in a fastball 97 or faster. Two on and two out. Pirates up 1-0 first inning. Swinging a liner right side, but foul. Now two strikes on Nick Gonzalez.
3: 99, and
1: got the head out a little better on that second one.
0: Reynolds the lead runner at second. Valdez out at first. 1-0 Pirates first inning. Nick Gonzalez hitting 349 with runners in scoring position. 0-2. Way outside and off Contreras' glove. He had to come out of his crouch. So two hit batters and a wild pitch here in the inning. Six wild pitches now for Sproat this year. Eight hit batters. Very wild.
1: Yeah, that was a very wild pitch. Contreras did all he could. That pitch was 100 miles per hour. Went through the middle of the left-handed batter's box.
0: Now a base hit could score two here with two men out. 1-2 on Nick Gonzalez. Here it is. Swinging a ground ball to third. And knocked down by Ortiz. He scrambles to third. Safe there. Ortiz, Gonzalez's college double play partner, makes an error. And that'll load the bases.
1: Man, it couldn't be any more routine than that. Just a simple ground ball. And he kind of like handcuffed himself. It was heads up to pick it up and try to tag out Valdez. Valdez didn't slide into third. He went in standing. It was close. But he barely beats the tag over there.
0: And I misspoke. The run scores. I'm sorry. Reynolds came in and Valdez to third. So it's 2-0 Pirates. I said that it resulted in the bases loaded, but that's not so after the wild pitch advancing the runner. So that, you know, that's a big advancement there. Mound visit here. We'll pause 10 for the ID on the Pirates Radio Network.
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0: So two hit batters. So one of those, a 10-pitch at bat by Reynolds. He's in. Valdez with a ground single, scoring a run. He's moved up to third now. Gonzalez reaches on the error. So one hit in the inning for the Pirates. They've scored twice. Here's Tyler Callahan, number seven hitter. And it's outside, ball one from Sproat.
1: Yeah, that was already his 30th pitch. Doesn't typically go very deep in ball games. Last time out, only made it through four, needing 92 pitches.
0: And the 1-0 strike, let up pitch. And it's 1-1. Callahan with runners in scoring position, hitting 348. Slugging well over 700. He's had those big hits, doubles and homers with men on. 1-1 to him. Swinging a foul back, spoiling that fastball. 1-2 now. 2-0, Pirates lead here in the first inning. Callahan, lefty batter. 260 overall, three home runs. Just getting going. 73 at-bats. So a lot of production from he and Valdez. Valdez at third. Gonzalez trails him at first with two men out. Sproat on a 1-2. Down low and away. Tried a breaking ball and missed. Two balls and two strikes. Two hit batters, a wild pitch and an error, along with a single. Sproat ready, the pitch. Swinging a soft ground ball towards second. Fielded cleanly and on to first for the out, with Gonzalez running on the pitch. And the inning ends. Pirates get two runs on a single, an error, and two men were left. And through an inning, it's the Pirates 2, Milwaukee nothing on the Pirates Radio Network, presented by Iron City and IC Light.
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0: Pirates take an early 2-0 lead. Not very Brewers-like baseball in that first inning. William Contreras will lead it off. Braxton Ashcraft. Quick 1-2-3 first. He takes all the way and takes a strike. That's a wrong guy to take on right there.
1: Yep, he's going to fill it up.
0: Brewers take percentage-wise more than any other team in baseball. And fouled back and now two strikes. And Ashcraft, more than any other pitcher in baseball, throws more strikes. That's a good setup for the Pirates today in this opener. Tapped foul on that expanding slider. Still two strikes.
1: And I think the most impressive thing is we talk about how aggressive he is and how he fills the zone. But it's not just with fastball. I mean, he throws his fastball less than half the time. You know, it's with all his pitches. He comes right at guys, changes speeds, changes shapes.
0: Another 0-2, and it's low 1-2 on Contreras. He'll be going to the All-Star game. 281 hitter, 9 home runs. 1-2. Down low and away with a slider. 2-2. And doesn't get particularly hard, hit hard all that often.
1: No.
0: Even though he is in the zone. Here's a 2-2. Swing and a foul. Late swing on 99. Fell off to the right. Jake Bauer is on deck, and then it's Luis Lara, a rookie. 2-2 again. Swinging a ground ball foul, working quickly. Came inside with a curveball.
1: Yeah, you would think the defense really likes that, too, playing behind Braxton because of the pace, the in-zone percentage, not much time in between pitches.
0: Swinging a liner in the left, a base hit. Got a fastball. He's going to try for two. It goes all the way to the wall. That guarantees the double for Contreras, leading off the Brewers' second inning here in Pittsburgh.
1: Yeah, Brewers They got some guys that can hit the fastball. That was actually a pretty good pitch. That's a sinker that was running in on the hands, but Contreras cleared the hips, got the barrel out, turned it around.
0: So he's on for Bowers, a left-handed hitter. Hitting a 268. He's hit 17 home runs this year, swinging a foul back. 57 RBIs, slugging over 500. Terrific numbers. Former Yankee, Guardian, Mariner. Guardian before that again, and Ray. And it was with the Padres in the minors.
1: And Ashcraft coming right at him. I remember when we were in Milwaukee in that series, they were really careful with the fastball to Bowers.
0: Two-strike pitch, line sharply to right toward the seats and gone. Line drive, home run. And it's tied at two on Bowers' 18th home run of the year.
1: And that's why. They're careful with him. I'm shocked they throw him a third straight fastball.
0: It was right down the middle, all three of them. And by the time the third one came in, he comes all the way around. 2-2 game.
1: Yeah, I don't know if they were trying to go up with that pitch. I'm not exactly sure, but it looked like a two-seamer that ran right down the middle.
0: Pitch is swung on line softly, caught by the second baseman, Lau. One out. Lara is retired.
1: Yeah, you look at the numbers for Bowers against the fastball. It's 333 against the righty fastball. 440 on base percentage, 619 slug. Hard hit rate over 61%, and that's his ninth homer.
0: Here's Cooper Pratt, rookie shortstop. He golfs one out to left, routine for Callahan right there. And there are two outs. 2-2 game here in the second.
1: And that was the one thing when we talked to Braxton on the TV side after he was announced an All-Star. We talked a little bit about his Phillies start. And he lamented a bit about the command with two strikes, not making good enough two-strike pitches.
0: Sal Frelick takes a strike.
1: And that's where he got touched up. I think three times. All three homers came on two strikes.
0: Only time this year he's allowed three in a game. Just missed it down and in with a fastball. 1-1 on the lefty batting Frelick, the eight hitter. 240 with three home runs. Third baseman Gonzalez plays in on the grass. 1-1 over a bit low. Missed with a slider. 2-1. 2-2 after the Bowers home run. Tie game, second inning. 2-1. Swinging a soft ground ball. Deep in the hole to short on the backhand trio. Plants, throws, across his body. Good scoop at first by O'Hearn. They get him. Great play all around. Triolo to O'Hearn. They get Frelick to end the second inning. Brewers tie it on the home run by Bowers. That hit into the right field seats. We'll go to the last half. Tied at two on the Pirates Radio Network.
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0: Last of the second coming up. Pirates coming to bat in a 2-2 tie. Yinzer Palooza weekend is coming up July 24th, 25th, and 26th. And the Cubs will be in town. 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Jared Triolo takes a little bit high for ball one. 232 hitter. Has a home run. Right-handed batter. Henry Davis, and then Jake Mangum to follow against the righty Brandon Sproat. Threw 34 pitches in the first inning. Hit two batters. 1-0, there's a strike. 1-1. Cutter out over. Left that pitch in the middle of the plate a good bit in that first inning. Here's a 1-1 from him. Swing and a miss. Tardy on a cutter. One ball, two strikes. Cutter coming in 92-93. Triolo behind in the count. Sproat delivers. Swinging a foul back.
1: That's a heck of a play in the second. I mean, I thought it was a hit as soon as it left the bat. I wasn't sure if he was going to get there, but once he got there, I wasn't sure he was going to be able to throw Frelick out. Nice pick on the other end by O'Hearn.
0: 1-2. Over below, 2-2. Yeah, defense matters. And Triolo can play anywhere. And with the addition of Jacob Gonzalez, a left-handed batter who can play all four infield positions. We'll see how they divvy up the time. That's down low and away. Three balls and two strikes. Triolo, a right-handed batter, as is Nick Gonzalez. Triolo has worked the count full against Sproat. The pitch lined sharply, caught on the line. Terang leaping to make that grab at second, one out.
1: Boy, he's a good second baseman. Had to go a few steps to his left, timed his jump. Hard to jump when you're going left or right, but he was able to get off the ground and barely able to make that catch.
0: He won a platinum glove a couple of years ago, a relatively new award to the best overall defender. Bunt popped up in the air. Sproat, a diving try into foul ground, and the pitcher almost made a sensational grab, but just out of his reach, and strike one on Henry Davis. You never see a pitcher dive into foul territory for a pop-up like that. What an effort.
1: Yeah.
0: Might have got the wind knocked out of him.
1: Yeah, he went hard on his chest, maybe even face-planted.
0: I'm glad he didn't fall on the ball. I was worried about that if he didn't make the catch.
1: Yeah, he just came up a little bit short. And, yeah, I think he went face-first into the turf. And they're going to maybe looking at their eyes. But he didn't call the trainer over. The third baseman, Ortiz, did.
0: That was a heck of an effort. Reminded me of Taiwan Walker when he fielded a bunt up the line and then he pushed it into foul territory, but it was fair at the time. And you almost never see a pitcher even get to that far as Walker did that one time. He made a mistake on that ball, but that was, you know, a few inches away from being probably the best play I've seen a pitcher make in foul territory ever.
1: Yeah,
0: have to say, right?
1: Good athlete, quarterback in high school.
0: So Sproat going to throw a warm-up toss here to make sure that he can continue. Remember, it's a doubleheader today. Yeah, he zips a fastball right in there.
1: Yeah, it's like nothing's wrong with his arm. If anything, you know.
0: Almost knocked the mustache off his lip, but
1: chest,
0: other than that.
1: Chest and face.
0: That was a great effort. That was fun to see. I like seeing guys that are willing to get dirty, go out and try to make the play. had the best angle. So Davis down a strike, one out, nobody on. Second inning, we're tied at two. Pirates and Brewers in the first of two today. 0-1 to Henry. Tried to hold up his swing on a sweeper, and he did. One ball, one strike.
1: Yeah, as far as the bunt attempt for Henry, I have no problem with that. You know, get one down, get a base hit. But I would also think he would do that just to bring the third baseman in, but that hasn't worked.
0: He's still playing way back. Swinging a ground ball, foul, pulled it foul.
1: Yeah, typically you fastball. Square it a bunt, they're going to come in even with the bag. I think Ortiz even moved back farther. Third baseman normally don't play on the edge of the grass. He's on the edge of the grass, the outfield grass.
0: Called his bluff. 1-2. Davis takes away. 2-2. 153 for Henry. 7 home runs. They've all come since the beginning of May. He's going to be more productive home run-wise since then. Outside, checked his swing on the slider outside. 3-2. Sproat has thrown 46 pitches to get four outs.
1: Yeah, he...
0: This is a doubleheader today.
1: Uses them all. He uses the whole clock. As deliberate as a pitcher could be, I would think.
0: 3-2. Davis takes a walk.
1: You know, talking about Ashcraft last half inning, how it's great to play behind a guy like him who is in the zone, works fast. It's just the opposite for a guy like this, you know, especially with that kind of arm. Even there, 3-2 pitch, he wasn't looking to throw a strike. He was looking for chase. And so now his infielders, we're just in the second inning. You know, they've already sat behind him throwing almost 50 pitches and taken all sorts of time in between each one.
0: That's his second pitch timer violation already. I mean, maybe in the first year that they had it, in 23, I've seen a pitcher have it twice, yeah, for sure. But I don't think I've seen two this season.
1: Yeah.
0: Total. And he's committed two violations today. So it's 1-0 on Mangum. Just all out of sorts out there. Down and in, 2-0 on the first pitch of the at-bat to Mangum. So five of the first nine reach against Sproat. Two hit by pitches, a walk. An error behind him, a wild pitch, and a single. 2-0, fouled away. And the Brewers don't give you much. They're a very good defensive team. And their starting pitchers have the lowest ERA in baseball. The Brewers as a team have the lowest ERA in baseball. And since the Pirates won the series back in Milwaukee in late April, Brewers have the best record in baseball. Fouled back, 2-2. So if they're giving you anything, take advantage. Yeah. And the Pirates have done that so far.
1: Indeed.
0: Already activity, Bryce Wilson, former Pirate, getting up in the bullpen for Milwaukee. Well, that would be a win, too. I mean, you think about it, you got to play three games in a very short period of time. You can knock out their starter in game one. Exponential benefits throughout the day. All right, a half a hundred pitches for Sproat so far. He's gotten four outs. 2-2. Swinging a ball, bounced to third. Deep along the line, throw to second to get a force. No chance on a relay. Ortiz backing up and throwing out Davis on a force, 5-4. Mangum is on at first with two men gone. And Lau is coming up. 2-2 ball game here in the second.
1: Yeah, that would have been another hit for Jake Mangum if there wasn't a runner on first base. I don't think Ortiz could have thrown him out from where he caught that. Boy, he plays a deep third base, even against the lefty Mangum.
0: It was surprising that he could range to get there. It was bouncing right along the line. Lau loops one foul left side on 98 and strike one. Brandon Lau flat out to center his first time up. That was last inning. He's among the leaders in two out runs batted in. Has been all year. Yeah, the speedy Mangum on at first. Always a threat to run. Takes off, got a good jump. Pitches a ball up high, throw down, is offline and try to get in standing, but he's thrown out. He didn't slide. And I'm not sure why. And he's thrown out. And that ends the inning. We're through two, tied at two on the Pirates Radio Network.
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0: The caught stealing bails out Brandon Sproat. And it stays tied at two as we go to the third inning. It's brought to you by the Iron Workers Local Union Number 3. We don't go to the office, we build it. Joey Ortiz to lead it off for Milwaukee. 9-1-2. Christian Yelich and then Garrett Mitchell. Bunt shown, and it's in tight. Ball one. You want to square to bunt? Okay, here comes a slider in on your hands. Next one. A little bit up, 2-0 on the fastball. Ortiz, 223, 3 home runs, slugging just over 300. Light hitter, a lot of ground balls. There's a strike. Back with 96 again, it's 2-1. Gonzalez plays in even with the bag. The pitch, strike on the curve. Nope, slider, excuse me, and they'll be challenged.
2: Pitch ball strike, batter shot.
0: So risking their final challenge here in the third inning, leadoff batter.
1: That makes me laugh.
0: Situationally poor.
2: The call is overturned. Milwaukee has one.
0: But, I mean, he wins it. What's the difference? 2/10? No, half an inch.
1: Half an inch. Sorry, it's not worth it.
0: If it's 2 inches in, you know, and you know for 100% sure, okay, fine.
1: Yeah.
0: Full count on Ortiz, leading off this third inning for Milwaukee. Here's the action. Swinging a foul back. Tuesday, the Mega Millions jackpot, an estimated annuity of $637 million. $637 million. Don't forget to play at your local retailer or online. Pennsylvania Lottery proceeds benefit older Pennsylvanians every day. 3-2, line to Nick Gonzalez, his old double play partner at New Mexico State. One out. They played together in the World Baseball Classic as well for the Team Mexico.
1: Yeah, Nick was a little bit off the line there. Good thing he was. I mean, it wasn't blistered, but it was to his left.
0: Here's Yelich, lefty batter. Takes a strike. First pitch curve from Ashcraft. Yelich, 150 over his previous 16 games. One strike offer. Fastball high and away, just missing the zone. 1-1, 98. Yelich was not active when the Pirates played in Milwaukee in late April. He and Jackson Churio were injured. Swing and a miss, 1-2. Inside slider.
1: Inside but down. That's where you want to leave it.
0: Here's a 1-2 coming. And it's down and in with another slider. 2-2.
1: That's a good take. I thought it was a great pitch. I was looking for another chase. Just missed below.
0: 2-2. Down and in. And it's 3-2 now. That time with a curveball. Yelich had that rebound season last year where he had 29 homers, drove in 103. Full count on him here with one out, nobody on in the third. 2-2 game, the pitch. Swing and a foul tip, struck him out on the slider. Threw a strike. Second strikeout for Ashcraft.
1: Yeah, and that's what's so great about Braxton Ashcraft. He could throw any pitch, any count in the strike zone.
0: Here's Garrett Mitchell, another lefty hitter. Swing and a miss, strike one. Opening up on a high and away fastball. Mitchell was the other strikeout victim. Here's the next pitch, and it's outside, 1-1. Did you like that as a hitter when the pitcher was working fast like that?
1: As a hitter?
0: Yeah.
1: That didn't matter. I mean,
0: yeah,
1: I was never bothered by it. I never really left the batter's box, so.
0: You weren't a Velcro guy? 1-1, swing and a foul back.
1: Nope. And, I was always, in sport, I'm very impatient.
0: And the pitch, swing and a bouncer up first, but foul. Well, don't have to wait around when Ashcraft's pitching. And he can't wait to get back out there. He stands on that top step when the Pirates are at bat. Here's another 1-2. High and away fastball dismissed. Two balls, two strikes. Ashcraft at 51 pitches now. Fourth fewest pitches per inning of any starter coming into today's action. 2-2 on its way. Swing and a miss. Struck him out on an inside curve. Back-to-back strikeouts for Ashcraft. Bottom of the third coming up. We're tied at 2 on the Pirates Radio Network presented by Iron City and IC Light.
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0: Brandon Lau leading it off. He was batting when Jake Mangum was caught stealing. He'll take inside for ball one, so he gets a fresh count. Then it's Reynolds and Valdez here in the last of the third. We're all knotted at 2. Sproat delivers. Hit foul. And Ashcraft with a couple strikeouts in the top half of the inning. For every Pirates pitcher strikeout in July, Coppers donates $25 to Blood Cancer United. 1-1 on Brandon Lau. Flat out his only trip. Pitch. Swinging a foul left side on a fastball at 95. 1-2.
1: Noticed reading up on Sproat.
0: Brandon
1: has a good changeup. Hasn't thrown very many. Threw one to Lau in this at bat.
0: Pinch. Swinging a foul tip on a cutter. And Sproat has his second strikeout. One away. That'll bring up Brian Reynolds. And coming up on the 24th, it's Yinzerpalooza weekend. That Friday night, 6:40 game against the Cubs. The first 20,000 take home a Yinzerpalooza-themed T-shirt presented by Mrs. T's Pierogies. Go to pirates.com/Yinzerpalooza. Reynolds takes down and in for ball one.
1: Well, there's another changeup.
0: Reynolds was hit by a pitch in a 10-pitch at-bat. Came around to score. 2-2 game. The pitch hit foul on a cutter. One ball, one strike. Sproat was at 52 pitches with a man on and two out in the second. Got a caught stealing to end it. Now he's gotten the first man here in the third. Trying to recover his pitch count, so to speak. Down low, missing, and now 2-1 on Reynolds. Major League Baseball first-year player draft is underway. Pirates will select fifth. Pitch. Hit foul.
1: Yeah, you can make repeat their success from the last few years. My goodness. Their first-round picks have been excellent. Who will it be this year?
0: Well, you're going to have to wait about a half an hour.
1: Yeah.
0: Then we'll tell you. Two and two on Brian Reynolds. Once a second-round pick of the Giants years back. Here's the pitch. Outside. Trying to change and miss. 3-2.
1: Have the Pirates ever traded a draft pick before today?
0: That's a great question. I don't think so. Maybe. But I can't remember a time.
1: Yeah, me neither.
0: These compensatory picks are the only ones that are allowed to be traded.
1: Yeah, not like football.
0: 3-2. Swinging a ground ball. Foul. Right side. Another long at bat for Reynolds. This will be the seventh pitch coming up. Sproat, the righty delivers. Strike three call, and Reynolds will accept the decision. Back-to-back strikeouts for Sproat.
1: Right on the inside corner, looked to be right at the knees.
0: Well, two are gone, and now a Smerlene Valdez will come up. Here's the Pirates RBI. We're tied at two. Bottom of the third, game one of a doubleheader. Here's the pitch. There at the knees for a strike. Sinker to the righty batting Valdez. Now 9 for 22 with runners in scoring position. The pitch. Swing and a deep fly ball to center. He got into this one good. And he joins the Shrub Club. There's a home run to center. Valdez with his eighth. And the Pirates retake the lead, 3-2 on another long home run by Smerlene Valdez.
1: It's just different. This guy, his power, it's different. Yeah, that ball left in a hurry. He got a cutter out over. It was up a bit. And there aren't many guys who can hit a ball with that kind of launch angle to dead center and know that it's gone.
0: Boy, 421 feet, and yeah, like you said, I mean, in a hurry. Strike one to O'Hearn on a foul back. That sheet shot by Esmerlin Valdez. And use code Pirates123 in your My Sheets Rewards app to unlock free fries with an MTO purchase. 3-2, Pirates lead. Pitch is low. One ball, one strike. So Esmerlin Valdez, 8 home runs and 20 RBIs. He has 84 at-bats in the major leagues. And that's down low, 2-1. This is how he starts his career. So let's say he has 500 at-bats. Multiply that by 6, you're still even under 500 at-bats. That's 48 homers and 120 RBIs.
1: That's a really good year.
0: That's how he starts his career at age 22. 2-1, and there's a third hit batter. All in the feet area.
1: Yeah. Three lefties hit. Reynolds and Mangum in the left foot. Ryan O'Hearn in the right foot.
0: Now Nick Gonzalez with a man on and two away. 3-2 Pirates lead. Pitches down low and away. Ball one. Valdez with the homer. O'Hearn hit by pitch. Sprode had hit 6 coming into today. Now 9 hit batters. Hit 2 in the first inning. 1-0, a swing and a miss. 1-1 on Nick Gonzalez. He reached on the error by Ortiz. That prolonged the first inning and allowed a run to score. First time all year the Pirates have been hit by 3 pitches in a game. And we're in the third inning. It's down low, 2-1, and Contreras really fired that ball back to Sprote.
1: Yeah, you would think, you know, the veteran Contreras would have him pick up the pace a little bit, be a little more aggressive in the zone.
0: 2-1, high and away, 3-1.
1: And a cutter missing badly. Yeah, I can't imagine him getting into the fifth.
0: They had Bryce Wilson warming earlier. Not up currently. Behind on another hitter, this is Gonzalez. The pitch high and in, ball 4. He's walked his second and hit 3 batters today. Pirates will accept the charity. Milwaukee 25 games over. And now with 2 on, all this coming after 2 strikeouts to start the inning. Callahan will bat. Coming into today, hitting at .333 in this ballpark. Slugging over .700 at PNC Park. The pitch, half swing, strike. The last pitcher to hit 3 Pirates in a game was Chris Bassitt when he was with the Blue Jays a couple of years ago. 0-1, swing and a miss out in front of a cutter. 2 strikes. .332, the Pirates have the lead on the Valdez home run. And the pitch from Sprote. Down low and away. 1-2. That was his 78th pitch here in the third inning. Taxing, laborious innings for Sprote. And action begins again in the Milwaukee pen. The pitch, missed badly, tried away with the fastball, missed about a foot inside, 2-2. This time it'll be Craig Yoho, a right-hander for Milwaukee to get up. And he's trying to get loose in a hurry. 2-2 coming. Callahan takes low, 3-2. Try to backdoor him with the sweeper. So quickly from 0-2 to 3-2 after walking the preceding hitter and hitting the other one. Full count. Runners can move with two men out. Here's the action. Swing and a foul. Trying to reach a down and away fastball.
1: Yeah, good job of wasting that. Too close to take.
0: Lead runner O'Hearn at second. Base hit here with two outs should score him. And Gonzalez out at first. Here's the pitch. Swinging a ground ball up first. A foul ball right along the line. It's a sure bet out if it's fair. So Callahan gets another chance.
1: Could come up with the knockout blow here. Hit a ball in the gap. I think regardless, this might be his last hitter.
0: Just never has gotten it going today. Pirates' relentless offense. 3-2 coming. Callahan lofts one high in the air, left field. Lara has a beat on it. And he'll grab a two-handed two in the inning. Pirates get one on the Valdez home run, strand two through three. 3-2 Pirates on top on the Pirates Radio Network, presented by Iron City and IC Light.
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0: Valdez gives the Pirates the lead 3-2 as we start the fourth inning. Yinzer Palooza weekend coming up Saturday, July 25th, a 6:40 game against the Cubs. First 20,000 take home a Dr. Robbie bobblehead. There's a strike. That's presented by Mrs. T's Pierogies, celebrating the Emmy Award-winning medical drama The Pit, of course. And that's on Saturday, July 25th, Yinzer Palooza weekend. Here's the next one. Terang takes outside 1-1. 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Terang, Contreras, and then Bowers. 3, 4, and 5 hitters against Braxton Ashcraft. Swinging a foul back, 1-2. Terang flat out his only time. Two base runners are coming up next. Contreras doubled, and then Bowers hit a line drive home run to right. 1-2 from Ashcraft. Check swinging a ball in, 2-2. A curve missing. Lefty batter, 2-2, swinging a ball lined and caught by Lau. Just a little dying liner, one out. Now Contreras, who worked a double to lead off that second inning. He's having a hard time on this road trip. Coming in, just four hits on this long sojourn by the Brewers. Already their second doubleheader on the trip. Three-city affair. Here's the pitch. Swinging a ball lined to center right at Mangum. He's got it. Two men are gone. A couple of lineouts.
1: Yeah, you would think the Brewers probably the only group that didn't want to play last night after, you know, played a bunch of games, doubleheader. Sure, their bullpen was a little beat up.
0: Yeah, they had to travel after the night game.
1: Got in late.
0: Yeah, had a couple of their key relievers probably unavailable yesterday. First pitch all the way, there's a strike. Why does Bowers take the bat off his shoulder? Bowers kind of hollering at the plate umpire, Lance Barrett. A one, strike two. Yeah, I don't know what you're doing.
1: Yeah.
0: Now he calls his timeout, steps out, sulking.
1: Yep, when he got set, they showed a replay of the first pitch. He got in there with 14 seconds, kind of got into his routine. He looked up, and as soon as he looked up, Ashcraft started his delivery.
0: Yeah, he's alert to the pitcher. That's legal. An 0-2 swung out and missed. That's nice. Ashcraft just said, here's some strikes, buddy. Go sit down after the home run. He dispatches the Brewers quickly in the fourth inning. And in the bottom half, Pirates coming to bat with a 3-2 lead here on the Pirates Radio Network, presented by Iron City and IC Light.
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0: Bottom of the fourth inning, Pirates lead 3-2. Jared Triolo will lead things off against a new Brewers pitcher, righty Craig Yoho, and he fires a strike.
1: Yoho! No decisions, a 3.60 ERA, 5 hits allowed in 10 innings, 10 punch-outs, 3 walks.
0: You know, his college buddies probably said that all the time when they saw him at the University of Indiana.
1: Oh,
0: or Indiana University, right? I always mess that up.
1: I think it's IU. I don't know.
0: It's IU. You're right. 101 on Triolo. Pitch. Check swing foul. He also played at the University of Houston, as did Triolo. So a couple of different schools for Yoho.
1: Real good changeup. He likes it. Throws it a bunch. It's slow, super slow. Comes in the 70s. Don't see that.
0: High and away, 2-2 with the fastball at 95.
1: Yeah, that's about what he averages with his fastball. Actually, his two-seamer, he throws harder than his four-seamer.
0: Here's the pitch. Strike three. There's the harder two-seamer. And that's unusual. One out?
1: Yeah, very unusual.
0: One out for Henry Davis.
1: Boy, it'd be interesting to see how he grips his changeup because it comes in at 78. I mean, you never see that.
0: Did you play with Joe Baver?
1: I did not.
0: That's outside ball one. I was trying to think. He used to throw a palm ball.
2: Yeah.
0: And I was thinking, it can that be? I know you didn't pitch, but you know, I was thinking, can that be a way that you could take even more off of it if you really put it back in your hand? I'm not sure. Bob's the guy to ask that question. It's inside 2-0.
1: But I mean, you're talking, you know, as much as 8.

0: three innings. Hey, you say, well, he allowed two hits. Why was he out of the game? Three runs, two earned, two walks, three strikeouts. He hit three batters and had one wild pitch, just one.
1: Yeah, it's amazing. Eight of the nine hitters did not get a hit off of him.
0: 83 pitches through three innings for Sproat. Curveball strike. No, that's a changeup.
1: That changeup. It looks like a curveball. That is something else.
0: Yeah. That fooled me. Strike to Mangum. It just never gets there. Here's an 0-1. Swing and a miss. A fastball, two strikes. Boy, that probably looked like 193 after that changeup to Mangum. Mangum has scored a run today. Set and a toss over. Just a brief lead for Davis. Yoho has pitched at Nashville parts of the last two seasons, too. His ERAs are 104 and 078 in AAA those 2 years. But tough to hit. Two bouncers softly hit to short near the bag. He'll go to it and on to first late. Mangum too fast. Pratt gets the force unassisted at second on Davis. Mangum reaches on a fielder's choice. He's there with two outs for Lau.
1: Yeah, typically when you have that ground ball, moving an infielder to the second base bag, you get two, but Mangum, obviously very fast.
0: Caught trying to steal against Sproat in the second, and it's outside ball one to Lau's over two.
1: Yeah, Henry Brave, he went into second standing up, didn't even duck. Throw had to go over his head.
0: Here's a 1-0, swinging a ball. Hit hard at first on a hop, and Bowers backing up right onto the bag. That's where the momentum took him on that hot shot by Lau, and that is how the inning ends. Man left for the Pirates. We're through 4-3-2. Pirates on top on the Pirates Radio Network, presented by Iron City and IC Light.
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0: Fifth inning coming up. It's brought to you by the IBEW Local Union number 5. Pirates 3, Brewers 2. Luis Lara will lead it off. He's already down a strike. I think as soon as the batter appears in the box, there's already the ball floating over the plate. There's an 0-1 curveball strike, nothing at 2. They've been on their heels today. Two base runners, but they both scored on the Bowers home run. Lara signed a 7-year contract before he debuted. He's 21 years old. And it's down low 1-2. Same with the on-deck hitter. He signed an 8-year deal.

0: Cooper Pratt before he ever played in the major leagues. He's 21.
1: Yeah, we're seeing a lot of that. Did they do that with Chorio? Was he up or was he already up?
0: I think he was in the minors, too. You're right. Here's a swing and a ball cracked into right center. And Valdez, who was shaded that way, almost could get there. Sliding stop by Mangum. Keeps it from the wall. Throw to second. And Lara in there with a pop-up slide ahead of the throw. He's got a leadoff two-bagger. I mean, Valdez was way a bit over in right, but no one was going to get there. It just hit the gap.
1: Yeah, hard hit ball. That was another two-strike pitch from Ashcraft. A fastball borderline away. Good swing getting that ball in the air to the poolside.
0: Yeah, Lara, 5'7", you know, slight of build for now. He's still probably filling out a little bit at age 21. It's inside ball one. But Pratt, with the hit, you know, for some extra base power in the minors, and certainly fast and more walks than strikeouts. That kind of leads you to believe that he's going to be a good hitter. At 321 in Nashville. That's his first extra base hit in the major leagues. This is at bat number, what, 11? 10 or 11? Here's a 1-0 to Cooper Pratt, swinging a fly ball down the left field line. It's going to hook foul.
1: Yeah, I find it interesting. Like, I don't think I've ever noticed this on my sheet here. But his launch angle, average launch angle in the big leagues before that double was negative 5.8.
0: Fun with stats. 1-1 to Pratt, swinging the ball, golfed into left. It's going to get down for a base hit. And then Callahan dove for it, went under his glove. Backed up by Mangum, keeping it from the notch. But Lara scores easily. Pratt is in at second base. And it's tied at 3 here in the fifth.
1: Yeah, sinking liner. Didn't think Callahan get there. The runner at second, Lara, held up. So if he gets it on the hop, it's first and third, nobody out. But he came pretty close. It bounced a few inches before his glove.
0: And so now a 3-3 game. Here's Sal Frelick. It's inside missing a fastball for ball one. Triello and O'Hearn combine on a great play to end the second inning. And that bounce out that retired Frelick. Having a rough road trip. Swinging a foul back, 1-1. 3 out of 24 on the trip. Seldom strikes out for today's hitter.
1: Yeah, this is one of those situations, too. We saw Pratt hit a slider to left center. Good job of the runner on second. Another runner on second, nobody out. Let's see how the Brewers do. Timeout called.
0: Now 1-1 on the lefty batting Frelick.
1: You know, so much is said about how Milwaukee does the little things well.
0: Pinch. Swinging a ball golfed out to right and deep toward the wall, and he got it out of here. Sal Frelick took a slider and guided it over the wall and right for a two-run home run, just his fourth of the year. And Milwaukee somehow leads this game 5-3.
1: And so I'm going to go back to the whole situational hitting thing, you know. Runner on second, nobody out, you're a right-handed hitter. You know, and you're thinking of hitting a ball the right side. So if you get a slider, you're more likely to stay back and hit it hard into the gap, like we saw with Pratt as the first pitch taken for a strike from Ortiz. Okay, so now you have another runner on second, nobody out, and you're trying to pull the ball. You get a slider in, and you're staying back, and you end up hitting it out of the park, swinging a miss on a curveball. But what I'm saying is, like, the approach puts you in a position to hit those particular pitches. Because if that's what you're trying to do is get the guy over, you know, from second to third.
0: 0-2, is it foul?
1: And I say it all the time. It doesn't mean you're going to make an out by trying to move a runner over. Sometimes you're rewarded. In this case, a double and a homer.
0: And so the Brewers have 5 base runners today. That's down low, 1-2. They've all scored. They've all been hit for extra bases off Ashcraft, the All-Star. Stations, we owe you the ID. We'll pass it along. Still nobody out in the fifth. The 1-2, Ortiz hits it foul. Now 10 for the station break on the Pirates Radio Network.
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0: There's a swing and a fly ball to right. And along the line, there's Valdez to retire it. And that's the first out of the inning. In fair ground, he makes the catch. Ortiz is 0-2, one out in the fifth. 77 pitches for Ashcraft. Brewers lead 5-3. So, yeah, the Brewers have had five base runners. And they've all scored. Trying to do some quick math here. The Pirates with nine base runners. It's a lot more traffic today. That's outside ball one. And you don't expect to score nine base runners all. But when you give up five base runners, you don't expect all of them to score. That's what's happened here. Swing and a foul, one ball, one strike.
1: And, you know, that's
0: most ever in a game against Ashcraft, five extra base hits. Yeah.
1: The value of slugged. You could score fast.
0: Strike 1-2 on Yelich. And this isn't their style, though, you know, typically. You know, Frelick only his fourth home run. Bowers, yeah. He and Terang have produced regularly some home runs. Swing and a miss. Yelich down on strikes on a curve. Doesn't mean they can't do it, though. We're seeing it today. Well, two outs and Garrett Mitchell, strikeout victim both times today, coming up. 5-3 Milwaukee. They have come from behind on a couple of occasions. Check swing, came back to tie it, and then they now have taken their first lead. Ball one to Mitchell. Pirates are 12 and a half back of the Brewers. Entering play today, 4.5 back of the final wild card spot. They'd have to surpass three teams. And they're tied with another. Swing and a miss, 1-1. Here's the pitch. Just missed inside with a fastball. 2-1. Five runs on five extra base hits for Milwaukee. Three runs on two hits for the Pirates. 2-1, wave and a miss. Two balls and two strikes. Pirates knocked out the Brewers starter after three innings. And that's down low. Three balls and two strikes now.
1: And as we're in this Milwaukee bullpen already, and now that they have the lead and can't help but think, you know, what's their bullpen look like? It's very good.
0: 3-2 lofted foul to the left.
1: You know, you look at their roster, the numbers in front of me, their pitcher with the highest ERA is already out of the game. He's starting. Sproat. Second highest ERA, he's in the game, Yoho. And his ERA is 3.60. So good numbers in that Brewers pen.
0: And there's a walk. Rare walk from Ashcraft. Two-out base runner in front of Terang. 5-3 Milwaukee here in the fifth inning. Yeah, Aaron Ashby, who had pitched 3 out of 5 going into yesterday, he leads the league in wins. He's a reliever. He has 12 wins. He's the Elroy face of 2026.
1: Think about that.
0: Ball one.
1: Yeah, a reliever with 12 wins before the All-Star break.
0: He and Elroy Face are the only ones that have 10. And I didn't ask about 12. Leads all pitchers in baseball in wins. There's a strike. 1-1. Who says the 20-game winner is gone? Just going to be a reliever now, that's all.
1: Yeah. And so when I see reliever wins, first thing I look at is saves.
0: Fouled back. 1-2 on Terang.
1: And typically you'll pick up wins when you blow saves. And he was in four save opportunities, and sometimes that could be the seventh or eighth inning. It doesn't necessarily have to be the ninth inning. But he's 0 for 4, so that's probably four of the wins.
0: Yeah, could he come in seventh inning, 3-2 game, give up a run, outside 2-2, and then the team takes the lead, bottom half, and keep it. And you get the win. Vulture wins. Two and two on Bryce Terang, 0 for 2 today, man at first, 3 in. For Milwaukee, they have the lead 5-3 here in the fifth. Ashcraft delivers high, and that draws the count full, 3-2. Just walked Mitchell.
1: Yeah, all of a sudden, Ashcraft's pitch count up there. This will probably be his last inning.
0: And 93 pitches, seldom surpasses that number or thereabouts. Payoff, and he's walked back-to-back hitters, so that's certainly a sign of trouble. No activity in the Pirates' pen, even with a pitcher at 94 pitches. Never has thrown more than 100 in a game. And he's walked two hitters and given up three extra base hits this inning. And Davis will come out and stall. That's the only thing that could slow Ashcraft's pace down. Don't forget, tomorrow a 12:15 game, and then afterward, post-game concert featuring multi-platinum award-winning artist Jordan Davis. It's presented by EQT, all part of Country Weekend, going on now here at PNC Park. Go to pirates.com/Jordan Davis. Pirates don't have anybody warming. William Contreras is doubled and lined out sharply. .33 pitch inning for Ashcraft so far. Swing and a miss, strike one. Seldom allow pitchers to throw more than 40 pitches in an inning. And if he doesn't get Contreras, he might be there, and there's no one in the pen. And there, now Mattson's grabbing his glove. Maybe he'll start throwing. One pitch. Swing and a foul tip, two strikes. Two on and two out, three in for Milwaukee here in this long fifth. 5-3, the Brewers lead. Here's the pitch. Down low and away, 1-2. Missed with a slider to the all-star Contreras. They'll be teammates on Tuesday. Don't know after the rainout if Ashcraft will be permitted to pitch on Tuesday, but they'll be in the same clubhouse. Got him to check his swing on the curveball. And Ashcraft strikes him out to end the inning. Brewers strike for three. They have the lead 5-3. Bottom of the fifth coming up right here on the Pirates Radio Network, presented by Iron City and IC Light.
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0: Brian Reynolds will lead it off as we start the bottom of the fifth inning. Milwaukee owns a 5-3 lead in game one of this doubleheader. Craig Yoho back out there, a right-handed reliever. Ground ball right on to first, and Bowers will pick it up and take it to the bag, one out. And now ace Marilyn Valdez, who's driven in a run each of his first two times up. So it's taken him just 94 plate appearances to hit 8 home runs. That's the second fastest Pirate to get to that number. In RBIs, he's the fifth fastest in terms of plate appearances. Up high, ball one. We're talking since 1920 in both occasions. Live ball era. But the home runs, yeah, you could probably take that back all time. There's a strike, and it's 1-1. Valdez is a success story in the international signing back in 2021 out of the Dominican Republic. Pirates' first position player this decade to make it to the major leagues. Swing and a miss.
1: Yeah, nice to see, too. You know, you got
0: Wilbur Dotel is the first pitcher.
1: Yeah. You think about, you know, all the great players from Latin America.
0: Outside 2-2.
1: I guess you got to say, you know, as far as signing and having an impact at the big league level, like Marte, maybe the most impactful.
0: Yeah, in recent times, for sure. There's a swing and a miss, and Yoho strikes out Valdez. First time he's been retired today.
1: Yeah, probably since Aramis Ramirez,
0: who debuted in the 90s. Pirates, starting pitching-wise, have had very few.
1: Yeah.
0: But Dotel might be somebody that ends up in that role. He's going to pitch at Indianapolis today on rehab. It's inside, ball one. But you need that supplement from Latin America to be able to really sustain a good ball club for many years.
1: Yeah.
0: Swing and miss, 1-1 on the change.
1: There's big investment every year in that. You know, there's quite a bit of money spent in that international signing period.
0: And the pitch, and it's outside 2-1. It'll be challenged, though, by
8: pitch, slot a ball, the catcher.
0: Contreras is challenging this. Brewers catcher says it is not a ball. He wants to make it a 1-2 count.
8: The call is confirmed. Milwaukee is out of challenge.
0: And so, yeah, nothing left for the Brewers. We're only in the fifth inning. Pirates have one remaining. O'Hearn keeps his 2-1 count. 5-3 Brewers lead. Swinging a tapper foul, 2-2.
1: So the TV side has shown that changeup and the release point. It's very bizarre. I don't know if I've ever seen anything like it. And I'm just doing the motion that I saw, what I think I saw, and it hurts.
0: Here's a 2-2, swing and a miss. He chased that changeup away. Who can blame him? That's a unicorn pitch from Craig Yoho, the Hoosier. Through 5-5-3 Brewers on the Pirates Radio Network.
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0: Sixth inning brought to you by the operating engineers of Local 66. And here with the Brewers having the lead 5-3, Pirates go one of their best relievers. They'll bring in Carmen Majinski here in relief of Ashcraft in the sixth.
1: Carmen is making his 20th appearance, so his 11th out of the bullpen. He has a 5-3 record, a .324 earned run average. 79 hits allowed in 77 and two-thirds innings with 62 punch-outs.
0: He's been fantastic. I mean, the Pirates were 6-3 in those starts that he had, but then as a reliever, really, really good. 1.89 ERA as a relief pitcher. Jake Bowers sends one in the center. Mangum over to his left. And one pitch and one out from Majinski. Ashcraft goes five innings, five hits, all for extra bases, a career high. Five runs, all earned, two walks, six strikeouts, 98 pitches. And Majinski, as a reliever, seventh lowest ERA in the National League. And for his career, his ERA as a reliever is .254. Been getting lefties out lately. Luis Lara, a double his last time. He bats here, takes down low for ball one.
1: I'll never understand after one pitch, one out, you throw a curveball. I'll never understand that. Yoho did that last inning.
0: And it's up high with a splitter.
1: Yeah, so instead of 0-1, now you're 2-0. You know, throw it right down the middle. They're not going to swing, and if they do, good chance to get two pitches, two outs on two pitches.
0: And down low 3-0, now on a fastball.
1: I mean, the bat totally changes when you're 0-1. And there's no doubt in my mind he was taking all the way. Go, Carmen.
0: The pitch to him, and it's a four-pitch walk. Majinski has not allowed an earned run in about a month or so. Over a month now. June 10th, the last time he allowed an earned run. He allowed six unearned runs in Sacramento. And that was the last time he allowed any runs, and that was on June 15th. That was that 11-2 A's win. Did pitch in a close ball game in Colorado. Pirates lost that game 2-1. 11-1 Pirate win he pitched in, a 9-4 Pirate win, a 6-1 Pirate win, and a 12-4 Pirate win are his most recent games. All putting up scoreless innings of relief. There's a strike here in a 5-3 Brewers lead. He comes in here in the sixth. Cooper Pratt had an RBI double his last time up. Has that uppercutting, kind of golf-like swing. Pitch fouled back. And now two strikes. Almost fell down, taking a big rip. Looked like Carlos Gomez right there.
1: Not quite, but similar.
0: He's had two strikes on Pratt with Lara on at first. Good base stealer in the minors, none in the big leagues yet. The pitch, and it bounces up there. Backhanded stop by Davis. 1-2 on Pratt. Been having a good road trip. He's 10-24 on this road trip for Milwaukee. 5-3, Brewers lead, sixth inning. Here's the action, way outside. 2-2.

0: And Majinski will step off.
1: Yeah, he had to. The pitch timer was running out. Crazy that we're looking at that today, but there's already been a couple pitch clock violations.
0: Pitch. Hit foul. Caught 96 deep. Still 2-2 on Pratt. This is Country Weekend here at PNC Park. Tomorrow, it's a 12:15 game, earlier than usual. 14 and younger kids will take home a Pirates bandana while supplies last. 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Fouled on the split, and it must have hit it off his knee or shin. Hobbled a bit. Pratt will take a moment. Still 2-2. Yeah. Off the side of his foot, yeah, even right worse.
1: In yeah. step. There was one time I took a bad swing at a breaking ball and fouled it off. Not off my foot, but in my disgust, I went mad at myself to hit myself in the cleat and missed and whacked my ankle with the barrel of the bat.
0: Oh, no. Oh, ow. 2-2. Swinging a soft bouncer up third. It's a foul ball.
1: Yeah, and so then I had to pretend it didn't hurt because it was such an embarrassing thing to do. So I sat, I just got back in the box, wanted to cry. It was so dumb. That's how bad I was. I missed my cleat and hit the ankle.
0: No. I mean, it's hard to hit a 95 mile per hour fastball. But
1: true story.
0: Yeah.
1: I mean, it was so dumb.
0: Two and two here to Cooper Pratt with a man at first. At Lara with one out. 5-3 Brewers in the sixth. Pitch. Swinging the ball line sharply into center. Base hit. Got the sweeper. A two on with one out.
1: That's a good two-strike approach by Pratt. And again, mentioned it his last time up in the fifth with a runner on second, nobody out. You know, staying back, staying inside the ball. Got a slider. Hit it hard. Ended up with a double. That at bat. Two strikes. Boy, he stayed on that sweeper. Stayed back, saw it long time. Went right back up the middle.
0: Frelick took a down and in slider out for a home run his last time up last inning. That was against Ashcraft. And takes a first pitch splitter floating in their first strike. Yeah, Majinski comes in 17 straight innings without allowing an earned run. It's the fourth longest streak going right now in baseball, but threatened here with two on and one out. Outside 1-1. Only Shane McClanahan, David Bednar, and Luke Weaver have longer streaks. Johan Ramirez right behind him, 16 in a row scoreless. That's a no runs period. Only Bednar with a longer scoreless streak going right now. Fouled back, 1-2. Kind of a one-handed offer there by Frelick. Lara with good wheels, he's at second, the lead runner. Pratt runs well, he's at first. A couple of 21-year-olds on the bases for the Brewers. High and in missing. Two balls and two strikes. 5-3 Milwaukee. Pirates had one lead, up 2-0. Brewers came back to tie. Pirates went up 3-2, and then the Brewers have taken the lead. Ground ball to second. Lau on to short. There's one. And Triolo juggles the relay. Not sure if he had a play or not. They do get one out. 4-6 on the force fielder's choice for Frelick to reach. First and third, two outs.
1: Yeah, it would have been close. You know, Lau with the long backhanded flip. And Triolo just knew he had to be quick. Just couldn't get a handle.
0: Now two on with two away for the number nine hitting Joey Ortiz. Gonzalez playing back at third. Yeah, there's a strike. Right-handed batter facing Majinski. The pitch. Swinging a ball lined sharply down the right field line. This ball will go foul. Not by a whole heck of a lot either. Stayed relatively straight down the line. Two strikes on Joey Ortiz, not known for his power. Majinski's thrown 20 pitches in the inning. O2, swing and a foul. Frelick was on the move. Let's take 10 for the ID on the Pirates Radio Network.
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0: Still two strikes on Joey Ortiz. Lara, pretty fast, he's at third. Frelick, the same, he's at first. 0-2 from Majinski. High and away, one ball, two strikes.
1: Yep, not a bad idea. Got pitches to waste, maybe get a chase up there.
0: Now a 1-2. Ortiz takes low on a curveball down and away. Doesn't chase that. Two balls, two strikes. At the top of the order to follow. Yelich waiting next. Milwaukee, Brewers batting in the sixth. Swing, fly ball, fairly deep center. Mangum back on it, and he's there to make the catch to end the inning. Hit two left for Milwaukee, and we go to the bottom of the sixth. Pirates coming to bat down 5-3 on the Pirates Radio Network, presented by Iron City and IC Light.
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0: Milwaukee has the lead 5-3. Pirates coming to bat in the bottom of the sixth against a new Brewers pitcher, right-hander Chad Patrick.
1: Hitters at 2.26 against Patrick. His ERA is 3.48. He's celebrated five wins, suffered four losses, 61 strikeouts and 72 in the third innings.
0: There's a strike to start the at-bat to Nick Gonzalez. Reached on an error and walked. And then it's Tyler Callahan and Jared Triolo. Yoho went to two scoreless. Struck out three. High bouncer, the old Baltimore chop. And over the shoulder, fielded by Patrick. It's a base hit for Nick Gonzalez.
1: Yep, he's reached again. He's reached base every at-bat. This one just sounded like it came off the plate. Don't see on the old turf fields, you used to see these high hoppers a lot. don't see them very much anymore.
0: Yeah, they wet down the earth in front of home plate so much, too, that if it does hit in front of the plate like that, not going to get that big bounder. That's about the only way you can do it. Callahan hitless at two tries today. Lefty swinger. He takes a strike. Good sinking fastball at the knees. 97. Another Indiana product. Not from Indiana University, though. Purdue University Northwest.
5: Ooh.
0: You probably played them, like, during the week, right? Division II school?
1: Maybe. I don't know.
0: Outside 1-1 now.
1: I don't think so. I don't, yeah. Played a lot of lesser teams in terms of division, but I don't remember Purdue Northwest.
0: 1-1 on Callahan. And the pitch. Swinging a foul back, 1-2.
1: Never heard of it, actually. And if Northwest is Northwest, you're thinking it's up near Chicago, we wouldn't make that trip. They would have had to come to us.
0: And they probably would, being a Division II school.
1: I'm guessing they weren't invited.
0: Poor Chad.
1: But we'd play like Bellarmine.
0: I was always wondering where Bellarmine was. Every 10 years you see them in your bracket, and you go, where's Bellarmine?
1: I'm trying to think of some of the other schools.
0: I really didn't know where it was. Now I do. Here's the pitch, and it's high, 2-2.
1: Butler.
0: Yeah, Butler. Wouldn't they go to the finals 1 year, right, to play Duke?
1: In basketball, yeah. They came out of nowhere in basketball.
0: Did you ever play Ui Pui?
1: Oh, yeah, for sure. IUPUI.
0: 2-2, line to left. Lara gets to the spot and makes a catch, one out. Another two-handed grab. Very fundamentally sound left fielder today. Gonzalez at first, one out for Jared Triolo.
1: I think Belmont was another team we played.
0: I think there's a Belmont in Nashville, so there must be another one.
1: Maybe.
0: In the Indiana area. Hit foul, strike one on Triolo. 0 for 2 today. Yeah, both of these relievers for the Brewers, as it were, are from the Indianapolis area. Patrick from Crown Point and Yoho from Fishers. They probably both went to Pirates AAA games.
1: You would think.
0: Hit foul.
1: Beautiful park there. And it's been around a while.
0: I remember going to it almost, 25 years ago now?
1: Yeah, I would say it's been around for, I think, since the late 90s. If I had to guess, 97, 98.
0: And then what was it, Busch Field before that?
1: Busch, yeah, the old...
0: Named after Donnie Busch.
1: Is that right?
0: Yeah, a long time, not long time, but he was a Pirate manager a long time ago. Up high, 1-2. I believe he piloted the 25 champs. Oh, I'd love to look that up, and I'm going to. Oh, 27 manager of the 27 pennant winners of the Pirates, Donnie Busch. He's from Indianapolis. That's why they named it after him. Now back, 1-2. Turned it into a horse track after baseball was done there.
1: Busch, they did?
0: Yeah.
1: No kidding. How about that?
0: I think it's closed now, but I saw it once in use as a horse track. So we got a foul right back. There you go. Indianapolis trivia.
1: I wouldn't be surprised if that's what they did up in Watertown when we played up there. We had minor league director came up one time and said, I wouldn't run a good horse on that outfield.
0: Yeah, the minor league parks now are pristine.
1: Yes.
0: Laser level. 1-2 to Triolo. Swinging a hard ground ball, but right second. Shoveled to short, and Pratt's relay a double play. 4-6-3. Erases the leadoff hit. We're through six. It's 5-3 Milwaukee here on the Pirates Radio Network, presented by Iron City and IC Light.
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0: 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Majinski for Yelich, bunted up third. Didn't see that coming. And Gonzalez, a throw. Got him. Great play by Nick Gonzalez. Getting Yelich trying to bunt.
1: Wow. I didn't even think he should throw it. I mean, Nick Gonzalez was so deep and off the line. His only chance was that Yelich squared very early. And he doesn't run like he used to. But, man, great play.
0: Yelich, you can tell what kind of slide he's been in, 9-for-63 in his last 17, a 143 clip. He's trying to bunt his way on to start the inning. Down low, ball one. Garrett Mitchell 0-for-2 with a walk. Gonzalez playing most of the year over there at third. Majinski on a 1-0. Mitchell hits it the other way, base hit. Between the positioning of the shortstop and third baseman. He's going to try for two. He's going to get in easily. That's a hustle double for Mitchell.
1: Running hard out of the box. He's thinking double all the way.
0: Yeah, I want to emphasize, I know he's a left-handed batter, but Yelich ran a 4-2-4 on the left side. And that's, I mean, that's nothing to sneeze at. No. I mean, Gonzalez made a really nice play.
1: Really did.
0: So Mitchell is aboard. Brewers with six extra base hits today. Here's Terang. Outside ball one. Having an all-star caliber season. Both he and Lau, National League second baseman that will, at least for now, not be in the all-star game. The pitch, that's hit sharply to left. Callahan, though, gets over to his left to make the catch. And that's a second out. Now, William Contreras, who has doubled today. For the Pittsburgh Brewing Company, key account of the game. Stop into Applebee's all season long. $4, 22-ounce IC Light drafts. Here's the pitch to Contreras. A little bit high, ball one to the all-star Brewers catcher. Majinski came on in the sixth in relief of Ashcraft, who permitted five runs in his five innings. 5-3, Milwaukee leads. Here's a 1-0. Swinging a ball lined back of short and over. Triolo into left, base hit with two outs. Mitchell can score. It's a two-out RBI single by William Contreras, and Milwaukee adds to its lead. It's 6-3 Brewers.
1: Yep, and you got to give Mitchell all the credit there. What looked like a, you know, solid base hit to left, a bit in the left center, and he gets to second base, and Contreras just a soft serve over Triolo's head allows Mitchell to score easily without a play.
0: That's the first earned run against Milwaukee, against Majinski. And it's a little up high for ball one since June the 10th when he faced the Dodgers. First run allowed, period, since Sacramento on June the 15th. 1-0 is down and in, 2-0 on Bowers. He had a home run in the second inning, a line drive to right, which you don't say very often with that 21-foot wall out there. 2-0, check swing foul, rolled by the Pirates dugout. It's 2-1. Milwaukee has scored four unanswered. They have a 6-3 lead in the seventh. 2-1 pitch. Outside, three balls and a strike, the splitter missed. It would be Lara next. Here's the pitch. And there's the walk.
1: Yep, no, he wanted no part of Jake Bowers.
0: So two on with two away for Lara. And the ultimate goal of a baseball fan, seeing it all, the Journey to 30 sweepstakes presented by T-Mobile, the ultimate bucket list item. Enter now for your chance to win trips to all 30 ballparks. 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Lara, left-handed batter, in this case, a switch hitter. Outside ball one to him. Here's the pitch. Lara takes high and away. Two balls and no strikes. A fastball missed.
1: Yep. Now he's going to get a visit from Henry Davis and his pitching coach.
0: Bill Murphy's coming out. And tonight, the Powerball jackpot, an estimated annuity of $457 million. $457 million. 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Please play responsibly.
1: 38 pitches for Majinski. Half of them in the zone or strikes. Half of them not in the zone. Balls. And so now home plate umpire Lance Barrett breaks it up.
0: And he'll try to get Lara here, who has doubled and walked today and has lined out. This is Lara's third major league game. Takes a strike call, and he wants to challenge it, but they're out of challenges.
1: He would have lost well in the zone. A little frustration came out of Carmen there, 97.
0: His 2-1 now, strike 96.
1: Yeah, it was almost like Bill Murphy came out and said, hey, let's go, be aggressive, attack. So two fastballs on the inside corner.
0: Count even, 2-2 on the rookie Lara with two aboard and a run in. Grounded foul, first base side.
1: Had him out in front. Yep, speed that bat up. Pitching in's important. You start challenging in, you could tell Lara didn't like it in there. In fact, didn't think they were strikes. And then all of a sudden, it's a different swing we've seen.
0: Here's a 2-2 way outside. Try the split. A bunt try and a great play by Gonzalez to start the inning. A double by Mitchell, hustling to get to second. Line out by Terang, then the run-scoring hit, soft liner over the infield. A walk. Now a pickoff throw out towards center field. The shortstop Triolo saves the day by getting that ball. He was not at the bag. Still 3-2 on the pitch. Swing, fly ball, center field. Easy for Mangum. And he's got it to end the inning. Brewers add to their lead. And at the stretch, it's 6-3 Milwaukee on the Pirates Radio Network, presented by Iron City and IC Light.
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0: Pirates coming to bat in the last of the seventh. It's 6-3 Brewers. Davis, Mangum, and Lau, 9-1-2 coming up. Pirates entering play today, 47-47. Trying to get to the All-Star break with a winning record. There's a swing and a miss, strike one. A series win does that. They can guarantee a series with a sweep of the doubleheader today. And they're trailing here. A one from Chad Patrick, and it's outside, 1-1. If the Pirates can have a winning record at the All-Star break, it would be the first time since 2016. Pirates with a winning record at the All-Star break. 1-1 is fouled back. Now 1-2 on Henry Davis.
1: Got to find a way to get base runners. Had a bunch early on.
0: Sproat, the Brewers starter, only went three innings today. Outside now 2-2 on Henry Davis.

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0: Now, they're not messing around. The Brewers are going to go to their tremendous trio of relievers. And first up, it's going to be the lefty, Aaron Ashby.
3: And as we mentioned earlier, Ashby, the Major League wins leader, 12-1 in 44 appearances. One of those was a start, an opener, I would assume. 48 hits allowed in 54 and two-thirds innings. He's walked a pretty good amount, 29. But he's also struck out a good amount, 72.
0: And the great Baron of the bullpen, the late, great Elroy Face, passed away in February. Pirates Hall of Famer. Back in 1959, he was 18-1 out of the bullpen. For the Pirates, here's a ground ball through the right side, a base hit for Jake Mangum. Davis puts on the brakes at second. And so now the tying run's going to come up. Brandon Lau represents the tying run. We're here with nobody out in the seventh inning. Pirates down 6-3.
3: These are the at-bats that excite me. My goodness. Henry Davis taking a cutter or slider the other way with two strikes. Jake Mangum taking advantage of that big hole on the right side with Davis being held on.
0: Left on left. Lau takes a strike.
3: Ashby a hard thrower. That first pitch to Lau at 97.
0: Here's the pitch. And a breaking ball high and in. One ball, one strike. He's hit four home runs off lefties this year.
3: Yeah, likes to throw a lot of sliders to the lefty. Curve balls to the righty.
0: Here's a 1-1, and it's hit foul, spoiling that 98 sinker. Yeah, one ball, two strikes.
3: Yeah, the fastball is the pitch that gives up the most trouble. Opponents hit 305 against it.
0: Ashby, out of 1-2, outside. Sinker ran off the plate. Two balls, two strikes.
3: In case you're wondering, he's allowed four home runs on the year. Three of the four came against the fastball.
0: Here's a 2-2. Lau guides it into right. It's going to get down for a base hit. Just stuck his bat out on that curveball. And the bases are full of Buccos. Nobody out, and Brian Reynolds is coming up.
3: What you were hoping for. Get some runners on base. Big looping curveball to Lau that he just stays back on. And tell, just trying to put it in play, protecting. A little soft serve. Henry had to hold up a bit, make sure that was going to drop.
0: And so Ashby will face Reynolds. Chris Hook, the pitching coach, comes out. Reynolds has seen Ashby a lot, 4 out of 15 lifetime, although Ashby has had his number of late. One of the best with runners in scoring position, 337 coming into today. And one of the best all time against the Brewers. You know, Milwaukee's not feeling good right now.
3: Nope. You got your big piece.

0: couple coming up. Big run producer, Brian Reynolds, Valdez on deck.
1: Trying to position the outfielders here. One of the coaches out. Got a big gap in to the left of center. Here's the pitch. Looped foul right side. Strike one on Reynolds. He's hit 14 home runs. Driven in 57. Pirates down 6-3. Nobody out. Bases loaded. Seventh inning. Ashby, the left-hander on. Here's an 0-1. Fastball strike. Took it.
0: Yeah, came right at him. Maybe looking for something else. It does throw the slider, curve, and change up to righties.
1: Here's the set and an 0-2. Reynolds takes it low. 99 from Ashby, 1-2.
0: Boy, 99 with good movement. Good sink on that fastball.
1: That's in the zone until it wasn't. Here's the pitch. Swing and a miss. Struck him out on a curve. One out. Base is still loaded. Valdez is coming up, and we got a pause 10 for the ID on the Pirates Radio Network.
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1: Valdez, the rookie, facing Ashby for the first time. Bases loaded, one out. Pirates down three in the seventh. Takes down and in, ball one.
0: Pat Murphy not messing around. He got his bullpen going. Got a righty up. I think it's Urube.
1: Davis at third. Mangum at second. Lau at first. The pitch. Down low. 2-0. Valdez has already driven in two today. An RBI single in the first. Homered to center in the third. Two for three today. Bases loaded, one out. 2-0 from the lefty. Swinging the ball, cracked foul, right side. And now 2-1. Valdez against left-handed pitching in the major leagues this year, slugging 840. Facing the lefty, Ashby, the pitch. Down low, 3-1, nowhere to put him. Tried a changeup and missed. Thought he'd definitely throw him a fastball trying to get that ground ball. With the bases full here, one out. 3-1. Swinging a fly ball. This is deep. Way back. Grand slam. A Smerling Valdez goes the other way. And the rookie has driven in six. The Pirates have the lead over the Brewers. 7-6. What a game from Ace Marlene Valdez.
0: Absolutely amazing what this kid is doing. 22 years old. It is absolutely ridiculous. You know, a guy coming in throwing upper 90s, works the count 3-1, gets a fastball, and just unloads on it the other way. Unreal.
1: The crowd is still buzzing. There's a strike to O'Hearn. Six RBIs. A grand slam. The lead's gone. And back with a strike. Nothing at two. 7-6. The Pirates on the back of the 22-year-old rookie who just last year was the MVP of the South Atlantic League. And a swing and a miss. And O'Hearn is down on strikes for the second out. That sheet shot by Valdez puts the Pirates in the lead, and you can use code PIRATES123 in your My Sheets Rewards app to unlock free fries with MTO purchase.
0: It's a remarkable. It was 99. A sinker, 99. They hit it out the right like a lefty hit it.
1: And down low, ball one to Nick Gonzalez.
0: You know, it wasn't like it was just over that railing. It was well out. a no-doubter the other way. There's not many players with that kind of power.
1: And that's outside 2-0. Multi-home run game, too. He's 22 years old, just getting going in the major leagues. And 2-0, and Gonzalez, it's up high. 3-0. Ashby came on with a man on. That run charged to Patrick, and then it gave up base hits to Mangum and Lau. And then the grand slam, the 3-0, there's a strike.
0: And Majinski will be back out for the eighth. Nobody up in the Pirates' pen.
1: That takes Ashcraft off the hook. 3-1, swinging a foul back now, full count. Here's the 3-2, swing and a miss, struck him out. But the Pirates do damage thanks to ace Marilyn Valdez. A grand slam. He's driven in six today. He's put the Pirates on his back. And almost single-handedly, he's got the Pirates in the lead. 7-6 as we go to the eighth right here on the Pirates Radio Network.
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1: Thanks, Marilyn Valdez. Two home runs, six RBIs today. Pirates now lead 7-6 on his grand slam off Aaron Ashby. Bunt showing a strike to Cooper Pratt, bottom of the order against Majinski here in the eighth. He's the second youngest Pirate ever with a six RBI game. Aramis Ramirez, a little bit younger, still age 22, just like Valdez is. Bounced foul up third, two strikes on Pratt. Rami did it back in 2000. And Valdez, by far the quickest Pirate ever to nine career home runs by plate appearances. Only one to do it in less than 111 plate appearances. He has 96. Nine home runs and 96 big league plate appearances to start his career.
0: Crazy. 24 RBIs.
1: And a swing and a miss. And Pratt down on strikes, one out. Now Bajinski was brought in. The Pirates were down two runs and bring him in, and now he's pitching with the lead. Here's Sal Frelick, who's hit a two-run home run today. And that's called a ball. Fastball 1-0 on the lefty batter. Majinski's gone 2 1/3, given up a run. Right now the pitcher of record for the Pirates. They have Gregory Soto warming in the bullpen. Brewers have a right-hander getting up. There's a strike. Bryce Wilson, who was up earlier today, a former Pirate. Gonzalez playing in the pitch. Misses outside. A splitter, 2-1. Didn't miss by much. Pirates lead 7-6. Brewers batting in the eighth. One out, nobody on. Uribe still up if needed. Probably in a tie or a lead for Milwaukee. That pitch misses in. Looked like a cutter. Got big there. 3-1. Now the set and the pitch. Back with a strike. Firm fastball, 3-2.
0: I can't help but think, you know, with Valdez, it's remarkable, you know, the start he's been in. And they throw him in the cleanup spot. He's done a nice job there. And then he kind of slowed off for a handful of games. And you're like, oh, maybe you take him out. Nope.
1: Swing and a foul back. Yeah, homered in the Pirates' previous game. And, yeah, had a maybe a three or four game skid there. I think he struck out maybe almost half the time. And then, boom, home run. And then today, you know, if the Pirates win this game, they certainly don't win it without him. Swinging a foul back. They're not even close.
0: Yeah.
1: The fan tried to catch the ball. He trapped it up against the railing, and it started to roll back down below, and somehow he grasped it in time before it had rolled all the way out of his reach. He has his souvenir. 3-2, swung out and missed. Frelick down on strikes. And after the Pirates take the lead, Majinski with back-to-back strikeouts.
0: Yep, you wondered if he'd go back out there. He's obviously a multi-inning reliever. And, you know, he kind of labored a little bit through his first couple of innings. Got the pitch count up. But, man, he's dialed in this inning.
1: Guess Soto would be for the three lefties coming up. He's got Ortiz, the right-handed batter here. There's a strike. And make things tidy if he could get Ortiz. Two outs, nobody on, eighth inning, 7-6, Pirates lead. All the comparisons to Aramis Ramirez for Valdez, swinging a foul back, two strikes. Youngest Pirates cleanup hitter since Ramirez. Then we find out youngest to hit a grand slam since Aramis Ramirez, your old teammate. If he turns out half as good as Aramis Ramirez,
0: yeah,
1: we'll be very happy.
0: Right. Yeah, it'll be something else. It looks like he's going to hit for more power than Aramis.
1: Oh, yeah. 0-2 is grounded softly toward the third baseman. Gonzalez flips on the run, scooped up nicely by O'Hearn to get the out. And Carmen Majinski, three strong innings of relief, setting up the top of the order, perhaps for Soto in the ninth. But first, the Pirates can try to add on to a 7-6 lead. Bottom of the eighth coming up right on the Pirates Radio Network, presented by Iron City and IC Light.
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13: Wow, that ball had a motor on it.
12: Yep, that ball would definitely be pulled over if it was on the road.
14: A fast ball might be impressive on the field, But a fast car on the road is dangerous, reckless, and could cost you everything. 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So slow down, because speeding catches up with you. Paid for by NHTSA.
1: We go to the bottom of the eighth, and the Pirates have a chance to add on to a 7-6 lead. Former Pirate Bryce Wilson on for Milwaukee.
0: Just signed with the Brewers yesterday as a free agent.
1: Second stint with the Brewers now. Wilson delivers outside a cutter at 89 for ball one.
0: Yeah, he's only worked in three games, one with Philly, a couple with the Cubs. 9 2/3 innings.
1: Down low 2-0.
0: Gave up in his 9 2/3 innings, 13 hits, 7 earned runs, 6.52 ERA.
1: Gonzalez technically 1-for-2 today. Reached on an error, a walk, and a base hit. Callahan, is batting here. I must have messed up my scorecard. There's one out. Oh, yeah. There we go. Callahan is 0-for-4. I do know that. One out. Sorry, Gonzalez struck out to end the last inning. The hysteria of the Valdez Grand Slam messed up my scorecard. And I'll take it. Six RBIs. Strike on a bunt attempt by Triolo. Six RBIs for Valdez today. He's hit a pair of home runs, including a come-from-behind go-ahead grand slam in the seventh, erasing a three-run deficit. Swinging a ground ball to short on one hop. Pratt fields and throws to first. Two men are out. I don't care if you're 22 or, you know, been to 12 All-Star games. It's a huge home run.
0: Unbelievable.
15: You know.
1: So pivotal. Yes. Be down three runs in the seventh and on one swing take the lead.
0: And facing one of the top lefties. 99 mile per hour fastball.
1: Henry Davis swinging a miss, strike one. Sometimes you see guys come up from the minor leagues. They're prospects. They get off to a hot start. And you think, you know, it's going to be good. Or you might be thinking, well, you hope it's good. Valdez, I don't know where the ceiling could be for this guy. I don't think he does yet. Swinging a ground ball up third. Fielded by Ortiz, coming to get it. And he'll throw out Davis for the final out. 1-2-3 go the Pirates against Bryce Wilson. We'll go to the ninth. Pirates 7, Brewers 6. Right here on the Pirates Radio Network, presented by Iron City and IC Light.
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1: Here we go, ninth inning, Pirates 7 and the Brewers 6. And coming on to try to save it, here's lefty Gregory Soto.
0: Boy, this would be a nice win. Start off this series against the Brewers. And Soto got a two-run lead, looking to pick up his 12th save. 5-2 record, 4.15 ERA, 39 innings worked, just 25 hits allowed, 44 strikeouts. Opponents hitting just 180 against him.
1: Soto's last save opportunity, or last save, I should say, was June 16th. Down low, ball one. Had one other opportunity since then. That's almost a month ago. Yelich is 0-4 today, trying to bunt his way on his last time. Lefty Mitchell due next, and then the lefty Terang. Strike 1-1. Brewers have Churio on their bench. He's now in the on-deck circle. They also have Andrew Vaughn, who torches left-handed pitching, on their bench. Inviting those matchups here. Here's the 1-1, and a swing and a foul. One ball, two strikes. Soto in one-run save opportunities, which is the margin right now. He's 5 out of 6. Saved the first 5 successfully. He's ahead 1-2 on Yelich in the pitch. Swinging a ball hit the other way, base hit. Tying run is on here on the top of the ninth. Nobody out. And now Jackson Churio coming off the bench. 284 hitter with 13 home runs.
0: That's good hitting. He just shortened up, got a fastball. Slashed it the other way.
1: Churio batting for Mitchell. Soto sets and delivers. Inside, missing with a slider, ball one. Right now, Terang out on deck. Vaughn would likely be for Bowers if it got there. The pitch swung on, popped up. Foul territory, first base side, O'Hearn. He's got it, one big out. Churio pinch hitting, fouls out to first.
0: It's a big out.
1: Now Terang. Not bad against lefties, but lesser. 0 for 3 today. Tough guy to double up. Pirates lead 7-6, top of the ninth. The pitch. Outside, ball one. Pirates have the lead thanks to ace Marilyn Valdez, the rookie, with a come-from-behind grand slam in the seventh off Aaron Ashby. We're in the ninth. Here's the pitch. Just a little low. 2-0 on Bryce Terang.
2: The catch is challenge.
1: Just going to mention that the Pirates have one challenge remaining. I use it here in the ninth inning.
2: The call is confirmed. Pittsburgh is out of challenge.
0: Just slow. Those are the ones that seem that we miss. Below the zone.
1: And the pitch. That's a little low. 3-0. Behind on the lefty batting Terang with the all-star Contreras next. Soto sets and delivers. Back with a strike. 96 over. Now 3-1. Pirates lead 7-6, top of the ninth. Yelich on at first, one out. Left on left, Soto. 3-1 to Terang. Strike on the inner edge, 3-2.
0: Yeah, it looked like we got a call there.
1: You're right. No challenges remaining either team.
0: I mean, that's well in off the plate.
1: Now the count full with one out. Yelich still runs, not going the pitch. Ball four just off the plate. That pushes the tying run into scoring position, puts the go-ahead run on. for William Contreras, who's driven in a run today. Two out of four, a right-handed batter. But he's ground into 10 double plays. Can Soto get him on the ground? Yelich still runs well. He's at second with one out. Pirates up a run, ninth inning. Strike on a backdoor slider.
0: Yeah, good pitch. Contreras, good fastball hitter.
1: And it was right at the bottom of the zone, too. Roll it over if you do make contact. One strike. The pitch. Swing and a miss. Tied him up. Two strikes. Down an in slider.
0: Yeah, bad chase there. You take it. That pitch about a foot off the plate in.
1: Yelich at second. Turang on at first. Both run well. Pirates lead 7-6. One out in the ninth. Soto, 0-2. Down and in. Laid off that one. Same pitch, 1-2.
0: I almost got him in the back foot. And a good block by Henry Davis. It gets away, a single ties it.
1: Vaughn is out on deck to bat for Bowers if it gets there. Vaughn is homered off Soto in his career. Ahead 1-2 in the pitch. Down and in, two balls and two strikes.
0: Another good block.
1: Seven-six, Pirates lead. Yelich at second, Turang at first, one out. Soto trying to save it. Long wait, 2-2 to Contreras. And a little low with a slider, 3-2.
0: Yeah, he got the chase on the one slider, and then, you know, with two strikes, Contreras shut the swing down, shortened up. Not as aggressive, just looking for something to hit.
1: Can't push him up here. 3-2, single and a walk. Here's the pitch from Soto, swinging a soft ground ball on to short, and Triolo juggles it, no play. There's no play, that's an error on Triolo. They were going to only get one, I think.
0: Yeah, he had to be thinking first there. He was thinking second. Yeah, that ball wasn't hit hard enough to go to second. He had to be committed to get the out at first, and I know that, you know, puts runners at second and third to potential go-ahead run at second, but, yeah, he had no shot at second. I don't believe.
1: Now a meeting at the mound. O'Hearn joins the meeting as well as Andrew Vaughn comes up to pinch hit. Vaughn, a right-handed batter, hitting .407 off lefties this year, slugging .678. He's been excellent as a Brewer, coming over from the White Sox last year. And he's homered once against Soto. In six career at-bats. The bases are full of Brewers. One out. And the pitch. Vaughn takes down low for ball one. Pirates were down 6-3. Ace Marilyn Valdez hit a come-from-behind go-ahead grand slam in the seventh off Aaron Ashby. And a 99-mile-per-hour fastball to the opposite field. And now the bases are loaded with one out. Soto trying to get out of it. Here's the pitch. Swinging a ground ball to third right at the bag. There's one. The throw home. And the tag. And that's a double play. And they win it. How did they do it? They pulled it off right at the end on an unorthodox double play. And Ace Marilyn Valdez, the rookie, powers the Pirates to a 7-6 win in game one over the Brewers.
0: Boy, what a win. It didn't come easy. Thank you for Esmerlin Valdez. What an offensive showing. Majinski going three strong. That was the way we ended it. Soto makes the pitch, finishing off on a double play. Nick Gonzalez goes home. My goodness, thank goodness it was accurate. Yeah, that's easy third to first force out, but job's done. Nice comeback win.
1: Pirates win it 7-6. 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
1: 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And by PNC, brilliantly boring since 1865. Ace Marilyn Valdez drives in six of the seven runs. 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
1: 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Pirates were trailing in this game 6-3 in the seventh inning. They had the bases loaded. And hard-throwing Aaron Ashby, a 12-game winner leading all the baseball out of the bullpen for Milwaukee, was facing the Pirates rookie, Esmerlin Valdez, who had already driven in two today. 3-1. Swinging a fly ball. This is deep. Way back. Grand slam. Esmerlin Valdez goes the other way. And the rookie has driven in six. The Pirates have the lead over the Brewers, 7-6. What a game from Esmerlin Valdez. Second youngest Pirate with a 6 RBI game. Aramis Ramirez, the only one younger, and the youngest Pirates rookie to hit a go-ahead grand slam when the team was trailing in the seventh inning or later. It was Jose Bautista 20 years ago in a game in San Francisco. 7-6, Pirates win it. Final totals after this on the Pirates Radio Network.
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1: Back with you for a final wrap here from PNC Park. A 7-6 Pirates win today. Ace Marilyn Valdez drives in six. Go-ahead grand slam in the seventh. For the Pirates, 7 runs on 7 hits, no errors, 5 men left. The Pirates improved to 48-47. For Milwaukee, 6 runs on 10 hits, an error, and 8 left. The Brewers are 59-35. Pirates have taken 3 out of 4 from the Brewers this season. The winner in relief, Carmen Majinski, 6-3. The loss to Aaron Ashby is 12-2. And the save to Gregory Soto, his 12th. Time of the game, 2 hours, 49 minutes, 22,484 here at PNC Park. So we're going to start at 4:15 for game 2, and that means we'll be on the air at 3:50 for the Pirates pregame show coming up. But after this break, it'll be Dan Zangrilli to inform and entertain you with the Between Games show, and that'll be coming up next year along the Pirates Radio Network. And we'll have again the pregame show 3:50, 4:15, first pitch for game 2 of the doubleheader when we continue right here on the Pirates Radio Network, presented by Iron City and IC Light.
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17: Well, 100%, Tarik Skubal. That is the name. I mean, he is the frontline ace pitcher, two-time Cy Young Award winner, back-to-back. He's back, he's healthy, and the Tigers are now playing well. So are they playing well enough to keep him? I think that's a big question mark, because is it enough to keep him and then get knocked out in the first round or barely make it? And I think everybody is watching that story, because the Braves could use him. The Yankees could use him. His frontline team, the Dodgers, probably will put a hand in there. So that's the name that's going to change the playoffs, and Tarik Skubal is at the front end of that.
16: Great job, Doug. Have a good broadcast today and enjoy all the All-Star festivities. Thanks for hanging out with us.
17: All right, appreciate it. Thank you.
16: The Home Run Derby on ESPN Radio Monday, 8 p.m. Eastern, and then Tuesday, the MLB All-Star Game on ESPN Radio. That is at 7 p.m., and you'll be able to hear that night. It's Carl Ravitch alongside Doug Glanville, Tim Kurkjian, and Buster Olney. Mia, how do you feel about adults at a Major League Baseball game who bring their glove, and then how does that contrast with... Do you have a contrasting opinion for an adult who brings their glove to the Home Run Derby?
18: Oh, interesting. I was going to try to bring the Disney adults into this conversation, Zaz, just because this show does have a bit of a Florida flair to it. Since we want to hang on the All-Star game, that kind of is its own entity. I don't judge anyone who brings their glove to the Home Run Derby, because ultimately, that's part of why you're there. You're there because you know it's coming. It's not a matter of you being a tryhard and trying to muscle your way to somehow catch the 2 to 3 balls that actually make it out into the past the outfield into the stands like you would in a normal baseball game. So no, I do not judge. I tried to go to the Home Run Derby a couple years ago. Wasn't in the cards back when the same week that I got the Caitlin Clark tickets for $170 when the Indiana Fever played the Dallas Wings during SEC Media Days out there in Dallas. And if I had gone, I would have brought my baseball glove. And I did bring it with me on the plane just in case. So let the record show.
16: How about just for a regular ball game? Should an adult bring a glove?
18: No. No. Okay. Let the kids have their fun. And if you want to make a play on the ball, use your hat, use your bare hands. Like, that's going to be more of a highlight anyways on SportsCenter later tonight compared to an adult bringing their glove.
16: I feel the same way. I would never bring a glove to a regular Major League Baseball game. The ball comes near you, get your hand out, catch the baseball. But for Home Run Derby, I went to the Home Run Derby. I think it was 2017 when it was here in Miami. I went with my son, and it was really fun, by the way. Home Run Derby is really fun. And we went, and I bought tickets in the first row in the upper deck in right field. So, like, primo home runs. Now, granted, it had to be a lefty, but primo home run catching seats. The whole purpose of buying those tickets was to try and catch a home run. So I brought my glove. That's okay.
18: Yeah. Who because you, the intent was for that.
16: Listen to Nick Cardi. I'll let you say it. Go ahead, Nick.
4: I think that was Aaron Judge.
16: Yes, it was Aaron Judge. The big showdown going into it was we were hoping, because that was the year that Stanton, I believe, won MVP. The whole hope was that we were going to get a showdown between Judge and Stanton in the final round. But instead, it was Judge and Justin Bour, the first baseman for the Marlins at that point. He was the one who had the great performance, not Stanton. And if I could tell you, Mia, so I brought my glove. It's great. Like, I had people sending me screen grabs. You were able to see me and my son on TV. You know, we were right there in the front row. Both of us have our gloves. The very first lefty, there were only two lefties who participated that year. The very first lefty who came up to bat, he homered, and the guy, swear to God, the guy immediately next to me caught the ball.
18: Right. Did you fight him for it? Did you at least try to make a play? Did you stretch out in front of him?
16: Great question. So what happened is the ball's coming right at us. I mean, more clearly, it's coming immediately to him. But, like, I could easily reach my glove. I'm a righty, so I got the glove on my left hand. He's to my left. I could have easily reached over and tried to make a legitimate play on it. But I'm also considering, all right, if I do that and the ball gets bobbled as a result, because we're both trying to get it, and it falls over the front into the lower level, I got to sit next to this guy the rest of the night. That's a very embarrassing, that's a very uncomfortable situation. So I allowed it to go directly to him without me interfering. And he caught it.
18: That's chivalry. That's chivalry. Say it's not dead, folks. It's not dead.
16: That was my opportunity. Coming up next, is the NBA current CBA ruining the sport? That's next on ESPN Radio and the ESPN app.
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26: Jaylen Brown taking his talents to Philly.
27: Somebody give me an Excedrin, man, because damn, I can't hardly believe it.
26: 3 years left on Jaylen Brown's contract, and I'm told Jaylen Brown never requested a trade, and yet over the last couple weeks, they shopped him relentlessly.
28: If you're going to trade a guy that's a top 10 player, you at least got to get back a guy that's a top 15, top 20 player, and Paul George is not dead. Paul George hasn't been consistently good since I was skinny.

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6: I'm Marty Hausberger, tennis, Carolina Mahova, Linda Noskova. In an all-Czech Republic women's Wimbledon final, it went three sets after Mahova fought off five championship points in the second. Noskova recovers in the third, taking it 6-3 for her first majors win. Baseball. The Pirates' Esmerlin Valdez hit two home runs, won a game-winning grand slam. Pittsburgh beat the Brewers 7-6. Game two of their doubleheader coming up. Pre-game coverage on right now on ESPN Radio. The Yankees are in D.C. today to play the Nationals. New York's won two in a row after a big skid. ESPN MLB analyst Tim Kurkjian believes the Yankees will get it together in the second half.
7: They've had their bad stretch, I think. They lost 15 out of 20 recently and scored a total of 56 runs. But I think their starting pitching is good enough to get them into the playoffs. They have a great rotation.
6: Kurkjian says the eventual return of Aaron Judge and Giancarlo Stanton will also obviously help. With the first pick in the MLB draft today, the White Sox selected UCLA shortstop Rock Chalowski. Meanwhile, the A's' Nick Kurtz, who was supposed to start the All-Star game next week at first base, has a right thumb sprain and is on the 10-day injured list. WNBA action. The Lynx just beat the Liberty 90-85, and Gonzaga is losing its starting point guard. Mario Saint-Supri is going back to Spain after making the all-freshman team in the West Coast Conference last year.
8: 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Coming up Monday, the ESPN Radio Rank'em Series continues. I'll tell you who I think the top five breakout stars will be in the NFL this season. 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

0: 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As we all wait for LeBron's next destination, I don't think it's coming this weekend because I think it has to be during the week where every A-block on every television show then leads with LeBron James. Matter of fact, Mia, I would even take it a step further and say he's not going to announce it on a day there's World Cup action. All right.
1: Oh, interesting. Yeah. Respect for the game.
0: No, respect for all the headlines. That's what it is, all right? So I would say, you look at this coming week, there's no World Cup on Monday, and there's no World Cup on Thursday. And I don't think he would announce on a Friday, because then it winds up getting lost in the news dump. So if it's going to happen this week, I would say it's only going to happen Monday or Thursday. What do you think of that?
1: Do you have that on record from the Cupcake Man or from LeBron's barber, who apparently got a 6 months heads up when he was going to LA as well? So the cupcakes or the barber, that's who I need to hear from his ass.
0: Yeah, that's a real thing, by the way. That Caroline's Cupcakes in Canton, Ohio, they did break the story of LeBron leaving Miami for Cleveland back in 2014 before Lee Jenkins did on Sports Illustrated. So I think it's a non-World Cup day, or maybe it's after the World Cup ends, which is next weekend. That would take us to Monday, July 20th.
1: And then it's a Sunday night news dump. And I think that is the more likely. And that also gives Rich Paul time to book a TV studio or build one in LeBron's house in order to have a big presentation on Sunday night on live television, or at least streamed on YouTube for all to see.
0: 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So the World Cup gets going today in about 100 minutes from now. And I'm curious, how do Americans pick their Euro clubs? How do you pick your favorite Euro soccer team? Mia thinks a lot of it has to do with, all right, you watch a World Cup here, you want to watch this guy play more often. Okay, that'll be my favorite team. I want to watch him play. But I would then say, well, what happens when he leaves that team? Is that still your favorite team? How did you pick your favorite Euro club? Let's go out to Houston. This is Alan. Alan, you're up on Game Day on ESPN Radio. Go ahead, Alan.
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5: Baseball greetings here from PNC Park in Pittsburgh. This afternoon we'll have game two of the doubleheader. It's the Pirates and the Brewers here in the second game. And we welcome you into the booth. Joe Block and John Wehner with you here this afternoon. Doran Check is our producer-engineer with us here in the booth. Seth Davis back at our network control center getting you ready for some baseball as the Pirates, a thrilling come-from-behind win in game one. We'll recap it for you coming up. The 7-6 victory over the Brewers. Ace Marilyn Valdez, the Pirates rookie, driving in six. He homered twice, including a come-from-behind go-ahead grand slam in the seventh inning off Brewers ace reliever Aaron Ashby. And today for game two, the Pirates are making a couple of moves. That trade that they made last night with the White Sox. Talk about some guys eager to play for the Pirates. Jacob Gonzalez and Brandon Eichert are here and are active for game two. Just like that, trade commenced last night, and they're here as soon as possible. So they are ready for the game. Jacob Gonzalez will come off the bench for the Pirates here in game one, and Rock will have the full lineups for you coming up. Both teams are entitled to add a 27th player, and the Pirates call up Noah Murdock, who has not yet pitched for the Pirates. 6'8" right-hander will be the 27th man today, and the Brewers will have a corresponding move as well. And they'll have an extra player here today. Weather-wise, still looking good, as it has been dry here in Pittsburgh all throughout the day, and temperatures warming up into the 80s here this afternoon. And it's going to be a good pitching matchup as well, as the Pirates will throw rookie right-hander Bubba Chandler, the hard thrower going for the Bucks today. He's 3-8 with a .482 earned run average. Shane Drouin will go for Milwaukee, a left-hander. He's had a good year, mostly out of the bullpen, but as of late, out of the rotation. He's 4-2 with a .297 earned run average. And the Pirates will try to win against the lefty starter here today. Coming up next, I'll take you back through game one with the highlights. And a lot of them have Ace Marilyn Valdez in them. That's all coming up right here on the Pirates Radio Network, presented by Iron City and IC Light.
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7: Back on the pregame show here from PNC Park. Game two of this doubleheader coming up in moments. The Pirates and the Brewers. And it was a thrilling game one win for the Pirates. Back and forth early as the Pirates took an early lead in the first inning against the Brewers starter Brandon Sproat. And a couple of hit batters put two men on, and Esmerlin Valdez batted in the first. Two on with one out. No score. The pitch grounded deep in the hole and through. Base hit into left. Mangum around third. He can come in to score. Cut the bag nicely. We'll still put a belly flop slide in home plate. Get dirty here in the first inning. Pirates lead 1-0 on a hit by Valdez. And so they would get another on an error by the third baseman, Joey Ortiz. Nick Gonzalez putting the ball in play. That's enough to yield a second run. And the Pirates had the lead 2-0 with Braxton Ashcraft on the mound. And for the Brewers, a leadoff double by William Contreras in the second inning. Jake Bowers hit a line drive home run into right. And that tied the game at two. But the Pirates would retake the lead in the third. And guess who was at bat again with two outs and nobody on in that third inning? The pitch. Swing and a deep fly ball to center. He got into this one good. And he joins the Shrub Club. There's a home run to center. Valdez with his eighth. And the Pirates retake the lead. 3-2 on another long home run by Esmerlin Valdez. Just an extraordinary start to his career, the 22-year-old out of San Juan de la Maguana, Dominican Republic. And so the Pirates take the lead, but the Brewers relentless. They're in first place for a reason. And it was a 1-2-3 third, 1-2-3 fourth against Braxton Ashcraft. Then in the fifth inning, three straight extra base hits by the Brewers. Lara, first of his young career. Cooper Pratt followed with a double. That tied the game. And then Sal Frelick hit an uppercutting swing on a down-and-in slider. He had a two-run home run to right field. And that gave Milwaukee a 5-3 lead. Ashcraft gave up five runs in five innings and left trailing. And it would stay that way against the Brewers' bullpen for a while after the Pirates were able to knock out Brandon Sproat in three innings. Craig Yoho, two scoreless. And then Chad Patrick pitched a scoreless sixth inning. In the seventh, though, he allowed a leadoff hit to Henry Davis, going the other way with a single. And then he would give way to Aaron Ashby, one of the star relievers for the Brewers. Maybe would not have been available to pitch last night. He was available to pitch today, and he permitted back-to-back hits by Mangum and Lau to load the bases. After a strikeout, that filled him up still with one out for Esmerlin Valdez. 3-1. Swinging a fly ball. This is deep. Way back. Grand slam. Esmerlin Valdez goes the other way. And the rookie has driven in six. The Pirates have the lead over the Brewers. 7-6. What a game from Esmerlin Valdez. And so just a terrific beginning to his career. He's the fastest Pirate to achieve 9 career home runs in terms of plate appearances. Does it in his 96th plate appearance. He has 9 home runs and has driven in 24 runs. Hasn't even come into the plate 100 times yet. And so to be able to have 9 homers and 24 RBIs, he's the 6th fastest National League player to do so in the live ball era. That's just since 1920. Just an incredible start for Esmerlin Valdez. And then most notably, turns around a 6-3 game where the Pirates were trailing and put them in the lead. And they would stay in the lead for good thanks to two things. One, some great relief from Carmen Majinski. He came in with the team trailing, gave up just one run over three innings, and ended up earning the victory. And then Gregory Soto, a single, a walk, an error behind him, but got an odd double play, a 5-2 fielder's choice double play to end the ball game. That is only the third time that's happened in the last 50 years in baseball. It happened in 2000 and happened in 1979 before that. A game-ending 5-2 fielder's choice double play, an odd play to end it from third to home with the throw. And it's the Pirates winning game one of this series, 7-6, and in game one of this doubleheader. Let's pause 10 seconds for stations to identify themselves here on the Pirates Radio Network.
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7: And so game one in the books. Pirates have won three out of the four meetings against the Brewers so far this season. We'll preview game two when we come back right after this here on the Pirates Radio Network, presented by Iron City and IC Light.
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7: We're back on the pregame show here from PNC Park, getting ready for game two of this doubleheader that starts at 4:15 today, the Pirates and the Brewers. And what a thrilling game one. For one player to carry a team offensively, we saw it on Tuesday with Ryan O'Hearn. But for a rookie to do it in Ace Marilyn Valdez, what? It was really special here today.
11: It really was. I mean, it's funny, you know, when you see a young guy like that, and we obviously know he has great power. But I think what's more impressive is his ability to hit. You know, I think he has a pretty good idea how to hit. I mean, there's times where we see the swing get a little long and we'll see some chase. And then we'll see an at-bat where the swing gets shorter and we see great takes. You know, I don't know if you'll face another lefty with that kind of sinker. I mean, throwing 98, 99 with like a ton of movement down in the zone and a good changeup that he took like he knew it was coming. Before hitting the grand slam on 99, you know, sinker, and it was out over, but still, that's a lot. That's not something you expect to see on a daily basis, and you know, and there have been times. I mean, it already seems like a handful of his home runs came where you know you're thinking, you know, he's gonna have trouble against this guy, and next thing you know, he turns around elevated fastballs. I think of the one that he hit over the bullpen here. It was like a 96 above the zone that he hit 460 feet straight away. So, and then he'll get out and get a slider down and away, and he'll, you know, hit it out second deck of the rotunda like he did last night. So, yeah, it's a special kind of talent, and you know, there are guys with power, but then there's also guys that have an idea how to hit with power, and that's what I see from him. And I talked about this with Dan Zangrilli after the first game. You know, usually when young hitters especially go into slumps, it takes them a little longer to get out of it. And he was in a little mini slump there, you know, between D.C. and Atlanta series where, you know, I was thinking to myself that maybe, you know, he needs to come out of the cleanup spot because he was, there was some chase and swing and miss and strikeouts. And obviously he proved me wrong in tonight's game. You can never take him out of the cleanup spot because he literally can win you a game by himself.
7: And he did that in game one. And Tyler Callahan, one of his teammates, suggested that he's got enough power to hit a home run into the river, and we've only seen one right-handed batter ever do that in this ballpark. It was Paul Goldschmidt. Do you think that's possible if he has enough seasons here in a Pirate uniform?
11: He's not going to get there on the fly. That's not going to happen. I think, I don't remember Goldschmidt's, but my guess is it wasn't over the Clemente wall. It was more to right center that kind of hit behind those, you know, four or five rows of seats by the Miller time bar. You know, I think if he hits one up there off the cement, it could bounce in. But I don't think any righty's going to ever hit one into the river on the fly. But or even, I mean, if you could hit one over the Clemente seats, then, yeah, he could do it. But I don't know if I've seen a righty do that. I don't know if Goldschmidt did that or not. But, yeah, I mean, with that kind of power, what is it, like 440 to the river? You know, but to go 440 the other way on the fly, yeah, I don't know. I think I like maybe a Piazza or Sosa. I don't even know if McGuire had that much power the other way. But, yeah, I mean, anything's possible with this kid. I'm not going to say, I'm not going to doubt him anymore.
7: Talking about ace Marilyn Valdez, who drove in six, hit a couple of home runs in game one. He's back in the lineup for game two, and Rock will have those lineups for you coming up in just a little bit. So it's Bubba Chandler here in this start. And, you know, that last outing, I think it was, four walks. But for the most part, he's been able to keep the walks down a little bit. Are you seeing any trends from Bubba in maybe the last month or so?
11: I think there's still some inconsistency there. You know, what's amazing is last start he didn't strike anybody out, and he had four walks. So I just think the key is he's got to trust the fastball and get ahead with it. We saw that in this homestand from both Paul Skenes and Jared Jones. And we see it regularly with Braxton Ashcraft. I just think you got to be able to trust it. You know, his last start was a four or five pitch walk to the leadoff hitter Wood, who's a dangerous hitter. And we saw that from him before. I remember Philly here. Schwarber was hot, and he walked him on four pitches leading off the game. I think if he, you know, would announce his presence, you know what I mean? Almost like, all right, I'm not afraid of your bat. Come in, kind of show him fastballs in, you know, maybe even an off the plate just to say, hey, I'm coming at you. You know, I think he's a confident guy. I just think that when you're a young pitcher and you're getting hit like you've never been hit before, you tend to not have as much confidence in your stuff. And I think with him, his stuff's good enough. His fastball's good enough. His slider's good enough. His changeup's good enough. But the slider, curveball, changeup are better when you're ahead in the count, especially when you got him thinking about your fastball. And, you know, I definitely think we saw that with Jared Jones when he went six perfect. I think you got to attack. I think he needs to attack more and be more aggressive with the fastball and not worrying about, you know, tricking guys or getting them off balance. Get them worried about your fastball. You know, come right at them and then see how the secondary pitches play. Because I think he's uber talented. He's going to be a really good pitcher in this league. You know, I just think he's kind of feeling his way through it instead of attacking his way through it.
7: Yeah, and remember, Chandler, a rookie. He'll go today against Shane Drouin, a left-hander for the Brewers. That's the pitching form for Game 2 of this doubleheader. We'll have this afternoon's starting lineups and then baseball here in the nightcap. Pirates and Brewers coming up right after this here on the Pirates Radio Network, presented by Iron City and IC Light.
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7: 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Sheetz, the official convenience store of the Pirates. Why the Sheetz not get a snack after the game? And by Coppers, protecting what matters, preserving the future. Pirates won game 1-7-6, game 2 underway momentarily, and with the starting lineups, here's John Wehner.
11: Thank you, Joe, and today's starting lineup is always brought to you by your neighborhood Ford store. The Brewers come in with a 59-35 record now after losing game 1. Pat Murphy's club in first place in the NL Central, and they're still now 7 games ahead of the second-place Chicago Cubs. Leading off for the Brew Crew will be their designated hitter, Christian Yelich. Jackson Churio will play left field. He bats second. The third hitter is Bryce Terang. He plays second base. First baseman hits cleanup. That's Jake Bowers. Gary Sanchez will be behind the plate. The veteran hits fifth. In the sixth spot in center field, it's Garrett Mitchell. Luis Lara, the right fielder, bats seventh. In the eighth spot at shortstop, Cooper Pratt. Joey Ortiz will be the third baseman. He hits ninth. And pitching for the Brew Crew lefty, Shane Drohan. Drohan has a record of 4-2, a very good ERA at 2.97. For the Brewers again, Christian Yelich, Jackson Churio, Bryce Terang, Jake Bowers, Gary Sanchez, Garrett Mitchell, Luis Lara, Cooper Pratt, Joey Ortiz with the lefty Shane Drohan on the mound. For your Pirates, Don Kelly's club now 48-47. They're fourth in the NL Central, 11.5 back of these Milwaukee Brewers. Leading off for your Bucks will be the third baseman, Nick Gonzalez. Brendan Lau, bat second, plays second. And left field hitting third will be Brian Reynolds. The first game hero is Marilyn Valdez. Bats fourth. He is in right field. The first baseman bats fifth. That's Ryan O'Hearn. Marcel Ozuna gets started designated hitter. He bats sixth. In the seventh spot doing the catching will be Rafael Flores Jr. Jared Triolo plays short, hits eighth. Billy Cook is in the ninth spot. He will be in center field. And pitching for your Bucks will be right-hander Bubba Chandler. Bubba's making his 19th appearance, his 18th start. He has a record of 3-8, an ERA of 4.82. For the Pirates again, top three, Nick Gonzalez, Brandon Lau, Brian Reynolds. Middle, Esmerlin Valdez, Ryan O'Hearn, Marcel Ozuna. And bottom three, Rafael Flores Jr., Jared Triolo, Billy Cook, with Bubba Chandler on the mound. Your umpires for game two, Malachi Moore will call balls and strikes. The crew chief, Alfonso Marquez, is at first base. Mike Estabrook at second. John Bacon over there at third base. And we'll have the first pitch for you coming up just a few moments right here on the Pirates Radio Network.
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7: We're moments away from baseball here in game two of this doubleheader, the Pirates and the Brewers. And Bubba Chandler, the right-handed rookie, taking the mound here in game two. See if the Pirates can sweep a doubleheader over the Brewers. They don't play too many of them, but the Pirates last swept a doubleheader from the Brewers back in 2018. That capped what was a five-game sweep going into the All-Star break against Milwaukee. Now, first things first, you got to win game two, but then game three tomorrow with Skeens against the Miz. You know, this is a pivotal game, too. The Pirates could really go into the break strong with a second win today.
11: Yeah, it seems that there was another series, I feel like, against St. Louis where the Pirates had a big sweep, won a bunch of games before the break. Well, obviously, we've been kind of just hovering around 500. This team, you know, keep waiting for them to run off six, seven in a row to kind of get back into the thick of things, and certainly it would be nice to get this second game and finish a sweep tomorrow.
7: Bubba Chandler ready to go. First pitch of the ball game. It's just off the plate away in ball one to Christian Yelich.
24: First pitch of game two, 417.
7: Underway at 417 for game two of this doubleheader. Yelich takes a strike, tried to bunt his way on in game one. Trying to hit his way out of a long skid. Churio will bat next, and then it's Bryce Terang. And just missed inside off the plate. Two balls and a strike. Malachi Moore works the plate today. It's Alfonso Marquez at first base for game two. Mike Estabrook at second. John Bacon, the call-up umpire, at third. Barrett gets game two off after working the plate. Swinging a foul back. 2-2 on Yelich at 242 with six home runs. So the Pirates win this game today. They'll have won four of the first five against the Brewers this season. They have not done that since 2017. And that's just missed in off the plate now, 3-2. Rafael Flores Jr. linking up with Chandler for the first time, at least in the major leagues. Here's a 3-2, and a swing and a miss, struck him out. Good slider.
11: Yeah, how about that? Gets a chase. And Yelich, certain that he was going to get a fastball there on the 3-2 pitch. It was a slider that started and ended up probably a good 8 inches, maybe more, off the plate in.
7: So one out, and Chandler does something he didn't do in his last start. Strike out an opposing batter. This is the first time around. There's a swing and a miss by Churio. Strike one. Try to open up on an inside fastball. 99 miles an hour. Churio at 283 with 13 home runs. He pinch hit in the ninth in game one. Swing and a foul back. Two strikes. Pirates defensively, it's Reynolds in left. Cook getting the start in center. And the hitting hero, Valdez, in right again. Gonzalez, Triolo, Lau, and O'Hearn around the horn. Third to first. 0-2 from Bubba Chandler. Backs up inside. Curveball, maybe. One ball, two strikes. Terang is on deck. Pitch is swung on line over the leaping shortstop Triolo and a base hit in the left field. Churio is on with a one out single to left.
11: Yeah, I think he kind of helped him out there, sped up the bat, threw him a changeup. A two strike pitch. You know, something softer, something straighter. And it was kind of late on the fastball, but he was on time with the changeup.
7: Now Bryce Durang, left-handed hitter, 266. He's hit 13 home runs. First pitch gets away from Flores, but not far enough for Churio to advance. It's ball one to Durang. Pirates are making their first-round pick during game one. Derek Curiel is out of LSU, fifth overall pick. An outfielder, left-handed hitter, drafted by the Pirates. Here's a 1-0, a swing and a miss. Sinker may have ran off the end of the bat. One ball, one strike.
11: Yep, just a little bit up, running away a bit.
7: The pitch, he went. And now 1-2 on Bryce Durang. Chandler checks the runner, Churio. He's at first. And now we'll step off. 82 degrees at game time. Here's a 1-2. Swing and a foul. Late on the fastball, 99.
11: I like it. Get right after him. A little bit up in the zone. We've seen Bubba throw that fastball down in the zone more often in his last couple of starts.
7: The pitch in tight that time with the fastball, 2-2. See what he wants to do here to the lefty, Turang. 2-2. Just missed the inner edge. Change up. Probably trying to go away with it.
11: Yeah, that's a dangerous pitch. Again, it's 93. Late on the fastball, you throw a changeup into a lefty on the plate.
7: Here's a

0: four. Flores will throw anyway.
1: Oh, they called it a strike.
0: Oh, wow. That's heads up by Flores to throw that down. They appeal to third, and it's a strikeout. Still the stolen base, but that's why he threw down.
1: How about that? Now, Terang is stunned. That slider, a similar pitch that he got Yelich on, well off the plate in. Maybe a foot off the plate, and it looked from here like Terang held up. But the appeal goes the Pirates' way.
0: So Churio steals the base. Terang strikes out, two outs now, and it's Jake Bowers taking 100 above the zone for ball one. Among starting pitchers, Chandler has thrown the second most 100-mile-per-hour pitches or faster. He's thrown 95 of those pitches. And it's inside 2-0. The Miz, Jacob Mizorowski, is the only starting pitcher that's thrown more. He's due to start tomorrow. He's thrown 670.
1: Yeah, that's insane. That is insane.
0: The pitch. And it's inside 3-0. That's got to be, what, every fastball that he's thrown?
1: Pretty much. I mean, I don't know what he has total pitches, but I would think, you know.
0: Darn close, if not every single one of them. 3-0 on Bowers. Homered in game one. Swing and a miss. 3-0 changeup. 3-1 to the lefty batter. 18 homers, 59 RBIs. Churio with good speed at second. He scores on a base hit. Here with two outs. No score. Top of the first. 3-1 from Chandler. Up high. Try to high. Breaking ball. First walk from Chandler. Came into today tied for the most allowed in the National League. Don Kelly coming out with Joel Harris, assistant athletic trainer, to look at Bubba Chandler. Pirates have not missed a start all season because of injury to a starting pitcher. And here in this first inning, they're looking at their starting pitcher.
1: We talk about this. Trainers are always staring down these pitchers, making sure everything's okay. If there's even just a little twitch, anything, a shake of the hand, they're going to pick up on it. They're coming off the field now, so Bubba said, I'm fine.
0: Didn't even throw a warm-up toss, anything like that. So, two on and two out for Gary Sanchez. Right-handed batter. Always has had good power. Doing the catching. Contreras gets game two off. And a strike. A one-time former Yankee as he came up. Double steal attempt. Pitches a strike and throw down. It's a double steal. So that's three steals in the inning. We'll keep an eye on that today. Flores in the minor leagues, 211 steals against him the last 2 years combined.
1: Yep, a big jump. A perfect throw, had a shot, but the throw was about head high to Nick Gonzalez.
0: Brewers are a running team. So Churio with two steals in the inning. Bowers gets credited with one. Now base hit could score two, but two strikes on Sanchez. The pitch, good block by Flores. That changeup in the dirt. One ball, two strikes. No score. Milwaukee batting in the top of the first. Chandler's thrown 26 pitches. Long wait. Now a 1-2. Swinging a ball hit off the handle softly to second. And the shortstop Triolo in front of the bag throws him out, and the inning ends. So a hit and a walk. Two men left. Scoreless first in the books for Bubba Chandler. Now the Pirates coming to bat right here on the Pirates Radio Network, presented by Iron City and IC Light.

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4: Pirates are facing left-hander Shane Drouin this afternoon.
6: It's kind of crazy. He's a pretty hard thrower. You know, at least mid-90s on average. Kind of crazy. He throws a four-seam fastball and a two-seam fastball. Nobody hits his four-seam fastball. Everybody hits his two-seam fastball. It's the craziest difference I've ever seen in two persons, two people's, or two different pitches, two different fastballs. It's kind of maddening.
4: First one to the righty batting Gonzalez, a strike.
6: Four-seam fastball, opponents hit 115.
4: That's the lowest in baseball.
6: Two-seam fastball, they hit 362.
4: I would think that's the highest. I don't know that, but it's got to be up there. That's up high, 101.
6: Slug against the four seams, 180. Slug against the two seam is 603. Why would you keep throwing a two seam fastball?
4: That's a good point. Here's a 1-1 swing and a foul. That's one ball, two strikes on Nick Gonzalez.
6: And that was a slider. And he throws a good bit of those as well. Occasional curveball for the righty. Cut fastball, a rare change.
4: 1-2's down and in. 2-2 on Gonzalez, hitting at 310. Four homers and 41 knocked in. Pirates will have two lefty batters in there today, Lau and O'Hearn. Pitch flared to center. Mitchell coming on, and he'll grab it for the first out. Gonzalez flies out to center to start the Pirates' first inning. Defensively for Milwaukee, Churio is in left. Mitchell in center. Lara goes to right field. Ortiz in third. Pratt and Terang in the middle again. Bauer's back at first. And Gary Sanchez doing the catching. Here's Brandon Lau. 244. He's hit 21 home runs. Pitch. He had a strike. Four of those have come off left-handed pitchers. One strike offer. Swing and a miss. Trying to open up on that inside slider.
6: Boy, yeah, he had a good cut at it. That was a good pitch for him to hit.
4: It didn't have the same break on it, it didn't look like. It
6: was pretty much 87 middle-middle.
4: So two strikes and the pitch. Swing and a miss, struck him out. That's a better slider from Drouin, and he'll get the second out. Now Brian Reynolds. Reynolds checks in game two, 278, 14 home runs. A little bit better against left-handed pitchers. Here's the pitch. Swing and a miss, strike one on a breaking ball from Drouin. 27 years old out of West Palm Beach. Pitched at Florida State. Here's the next one. And it's down low, one ball, one strike. The Brewers over the winter restocked their rotation with Sproat, who we saw in game one, and then Drouin and Kyle Harrison came over from the Red Sox. The pitch, outside, 2-1. Two outs, nobody out, first inning, no score.
6: Yeah, he's staying away from Reynolds. Doesn't want to throw him a fastball. Curveball, curveball change.
4: Here's the pitch. Swinging the ball, hit well, right field, toward the track, and caught on the run. Lara moving into the corner, and that ends the inning. Pirates go down 1-2-3. We're through one, no score on the Pirates Radio Network, presented by Iron City and IC Light.
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4: 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Bubba Chandler delivers up high ball one to Garrett Mitchell. We'll celebrate all the things we love about Pittsburgh. The 24th, 25th, and 26th. 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Back with a strike now, 1-1 on an inside changeup to the lefty batting Mitchell. I think he's trying to stick that away, and it's been in a good bit today. The pitch, swinging a foul, 1-2. Mitchell, 275, 8 home runs. Chandler, the pitch, a little bit up with 100. Two balls and two strikes.
6: Yeah, if I had to guess, like, through the minor leagues, Chandler, that high fastball got a lot of chase.
4: Hit foul.
6: Slider. Tied him up. Left it on the inner third. But Mitchell unable to get the bat head out.
4: Yeah, maybe about a month ago, he was among the lowest at throwing pitches in that bottom third of the strike zone. There's a base hit. Rolled into right. Mitchell stretched it into a double last game, and Valdez quickly getting it in, limiting him to a single. But that was improved over the next several starts. Maybe not that last time around so much, but there was definitely an effort to throw it low in the zone as well as high in the zone for three or four starts there.
6: Yeah, I mean, I understand that certain guys will chase, and so there's the high fastball is useful.
4: Here's Luis Lara, outside ball one.
6: But, you know, to me, throwing the fastball down, especially if you could, keep it on outer third, inner third, and for strikes, I think you're going to get quicker and easier outs.
4: 1-0's high, 2-0.
6: You know, we're talking, already 35 pitches for Bubba. And, just three outs recorded.
4: Here's the 2-0. And back with a strike on a changeup over. What about changing eye angles, or, eye levels, I should say, of the hitter? Is there any value in that?
6: Yeah, if you know where it's going. And
4: here's the 2-1, and Lara sees a strike. Another changeup. It's 2-2.
6: Could be useful. Yeah, to me, because he throws so much stuff up in the zone, hitters are going to see it high and let it go. If you're staying down in the zone, you might get more early strike calls.
4: 2-2, Lara takes away. Fastball runs away. 3-2.
6: Yeah, I think he's having a hard time getting that fastball where he wants to. And so, as far as I'm concerned, the changing of the eye level is secondary to throwing the fastball in the strike zone.
4: 3-2, Mitchell runs. It goes to the backstop. And it'll be ball four. So two on and nobody out here. That sets up Cooper Pratt. Well, the Brewers have pulled off a double steal last inning. Pay attention here.
6: I didn't realize until I saw the replay that 3-2 pitch bounced in the left-handed batter's box.
4: Here's the pitch, and there's a firm strike. Nothing to one on Cooper Pratt, 271. Just getting going. 7 RBIs. 24th Major League game. Throw to second. Easily back Mitchell. A pitch home. Swing and a ground ball on to short. In front of the bag, shoveled to second and on to first. A double play. Nicely started by Triolo, who went behind him, shoveling the ball to Lau with his glove. It's a 6-4-3 double play.
6: Boy, these guys could be so good with their glove. I always find it like a little dangerous if the ball's kind of sticks in your pocket of your glove or whatever. But, man, he got rid of that so quickly, just flipping it with his glove. And a perfect feed to Lau. Certainly something that they practice and they're used to doing. Very comfortable with it.
4: They get a double play in front of Ortiz, and he's down strike one. 99 in there from Bubba Chandler. Mitchell takes third with two outs now. Double play ending the game in game one. Here's an 0-1. Swinging a foul back at 100, two strikes.
6: And that's a huge ground ball there. You got two on, nobody out. You just walked a guy. Man, getting that ground ball there turns everything around.
4: Now a strike away from putting up a second zero. The pitch, and a little bit off, it's 1-2. Again at 100 from Chandler. Ortiz at 218 with three home runs. One, two, swing and a high fly ball center field. Got underneath it. It's Cook there. And he makes a catch to end the inning. So the first two reach, but Chandler makes sure another zero on the board. We'll go to the bottom of the second. Pirates come to bat. It's nothing-nothing on the Pirates Radio Network, presented by Iron City and IC Light.
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4: Here's Ace Marilyn Valdez to lead things off. He had a terrific game one. He homered twice. Three separate times he drove in at least a run, including the come-from-behind go-ahead grand slam in the seventh. And there's a strike. There's six RBIs, and then there's six RBIs from a rookie in basically less than a month worth of games, and carrying his team offensively in that game to a victory over the first-place Brewers. 3.14 batting average. Here's the pitch. Swing and a miss. Tied him up with cutter, two strikes from the lefty.
6: Yeah, it's funny. You think about the spring training that Joe Stinson Garcia had. We thought, you know, if there was a need in the outfield, it would be Garcia.
4: Or two is high.
6: And we saw him for a bit. And they were both there at the same time for a minute, weren't they?
4: Yes, they were.
6: But my goodness, Valdez making the adjustment and just off to such a great, incredible, historic start.
4: And foul tip, struck him out on a slider. One out. And nine home runs and 24 RBIs. And in terms of plate appearance, sixth fastest National League player in the live ball era. So that's since 1920 to get to both of those figures in a career. Been a lot of players in the National League. Here's the pitch. O'Hearn lofts one in the air. Left field. Churio coming on. And he'll take care of it for the second out. Five in a row retired by Drouin to start his day. And now Marcel Ozuna getting a start. Valdez will watch him today, too, because against lefties, he's slugging .926 entering play today. Entering game two. That's almost a single every time he bats. That would be a 1,000 slugging percentage. There's a strike to Ozuna, checking in at 204. He's hit seven home runs. No, Valdez right now, two more home runs than Ozuna and two fewer runs batted in.
6: Amazing.
4: There's a strike on a changeup, nothing to two.
6: Yeah, he went with an inside changeup. Whether that was on purpose or not, who knows?
4: Valdez with 150 fewer plate appearances. That's extraordinary.
6: It really is.
4: As a rookie. Here's an 0-2. And Marcel lost one high in the air to center. Hanging up there, though, for Mitchell. And the catch is made. And quick inning for Drouin. To the third, we're scoreless on the Pirates Radio Network, presented by Iron City and IC Light.
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26: Let's go to the third inning. It's brought to you by the Iron Workers Local Union Number 3. We don't go to the office, we build it. Bubba Chandler at 45 pitches, one time through the order. Four have reached for Milwaukee. But it is a scoreless affair here. Pirates won game one, 7-6. Christian Yelich struck out his only time. And the pitch, right there with a strike on a changeup over. And the pitch. Late on 99, fouled it away, two strikes.
6: Yeah, pretty much right out of the catcher's mitt over the Pirates dugout.
26: Here's the pitch. A little bit up, 1-2. That one at 100. Here's the set and the offer. Swing and a miss. Trying to swat at an inside slider. Same pitch he got struck out on the first time around. One out.
6: That's a good pitch. Well, you talk about changing eye levels, okay? If you're going to go upstairs with a fastball, you know, just above the zone and then finish it with a breaking ball breaking down that starts in the zone.
26: Here's Churio. Base hit his only time. Swinging a foul back. Every time a Pirates pitcher strikes out an opponent in July, Coppers is donating $25 to Blood Cancer United. No score. Third inning, Milwaukee batting. The pitch. A little bit up. And it's a ball and a strike on Churio. In his third season, younger than Chandler. Chandler just 23, Churio 22. The pitch. Back with a strike on a fastball. 101 from Chandler. His fastest today. It's 1-2 now.
6: And perfectly placed.

0: Chandler ahead in the count, 1-2. His pitch, swing and a miss, struck him out on a disappearing slider down and away at 94.
1: And again, you talk about sequencing. All of a sudden, the command is there. So you start, you throw a 101 fastball right on the outside edge. You throw that hard slider pretty much off that same spot. You don't pick up the spin, you chase.
0: Bryce Terang swings through a changeup, strike one. He struck out his only time. Chandler with four strikeouts, working quickly now. It's outside with a change. Down low and away, one ball and one strike. And that changeup, the last couple starting to look like the changeup we saw a lot last year. Dipping changeup. With one on the clock, his 1-1 is swing and a miss. 102 on the fastball.
1: Wow.
0: And effortless looking, 1-2.
1: Indeed. Free and easy. Athletic.
0: I don't know if he made an adjustment between innings. It looks a lot different and a lot better. He has struck out two. Trying to strike out the side. A little foul ball here on 102 up and in to Terang.
1: The previous one rounded up to 102. That one was rounded down to 102. 102.1.
0: The pitch outside at 101. 2-2. Two outs, nobody on in the third. Brewers batting in a scoreless game. Chandler on 2-2. Terang lofts the ball into fairly deep left, but Reynolds is there. Catch is made. It's a 1-2-3 frame for Bubba Chandler. Pirates coming to bat in the bottom of the third. We're scoreless right here on the Pirates Radio Network, presented by Iron City and IC Light.
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2: 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A strike to Rafael Flores Jr. He leads things off for the Pirates in this scoreless game. He is 3-for-7 with a double and a homer. He swings and lofts one in the air, left field, hanging up there for Churio. Coming on, and it'll fall in front of Churio and back of Pratt, the shortstop. A little bloop single. First Pirates base runner off the bat of Rafael Flores Jr.
3: Yep. Finding an open area, tied up a bit. In fact, he thought it was going to be an easy out. I thought it was going to be an easy out. For whatever reason, the shortstop Pratt kind of gave up on it. Maybe in the sun, who knows?
2: Flores is on for Jared Triolo. Batting against the lefty. First one, a firm fastball inside for ball one. 94 from Shane Drouin. Pirates trying to beat a lefty. They've won 6 games this year against a lefty starter. Here's the pitch. Swing and a twisting fly ball right field. Lara coming on. He plants, and he's there. One out. And then we'll step out 10 for the ID on the Pirates Radio Network.
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2: And thanks to all of our affiliates that carry Pirates Baseball, including WBVP, 1230 AM in Beaver Falls. Here's Billy Cook getting in there today in the doubleheader. Outside to Billy, ball one. 161 without an RBI. He's never walked in the major leagues. Right-handed batter. Here's a 1-0 to him. Swing and a fly ball. Fairly deep right, but playable for Lara. And he'll grab it for the second out.
3: I bet he'd like to have that one back. Billy Cook has some power in his bat. He got a hanging breaking ball right there, and I think he saw it too good, and there was a little hesitation, so he didn't quite get the bat head out.
2: But Flores is still at first with two men gone now for Nick Gonzalez. Pirates nothing, Brewers nothing, game two of the doubleheader. Pirates won the opener 7-6. The pitch, swing and a miss out in front, and strike one. The lefty checks the runner. Flores, no threat to run. The pitch, swing and a miss, two strikes. He calls those cutters. I would think that's a slider.
3: Yeah, I don't think it's a cutter. First one I thought was a changeup. Could have been a slider. Cutter he throws in the 90s.
2: Yeah, I should say he doesn't call it that. The scoreboard calls it that.
3: Yeah.
2: Here's an 0-2. Yeah, that's low. That looked like a changeup. One ball, two strikes. Flores led off the inning with a base hit. He's still at first. With two away now, Ortiz plays the line at third. 1-2 coming. Swinging the ball, hits softly on the ground. Ortiz cuts off the shortstop, throws to first, got him. And that ends the inning. Through three, we're nothing-nothing along the Pirates Radio Network, presented by Iron City and IC Light.
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2: 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Game two of the doubleheader, no score, fourth inning. Jake Bowers checks his swing and a ball outside. 1-0 on Bowers. Bubba Chandler at 59 pitches, now 60. Here to begin the fourth, and the pitch back with a strike at 100. Looks free and easy to get top 100 miles an hour.
10: Really does. I like the way he's been attacking since the end of that second.
2: 1-1 is fouled away. Does that mean throwing strikes? Is that simple?
10: It seems like he came out of that second disappointed with the way he was performing and then just decided that he was just going to attack in the zone.
2: He walked a couple in those first two innings. It was a 1-2-3 third against the top of the order. 1-2 to Bowers. It bounces up there. Hard, tight slider. Two balls, two strikes. And he's throwing harder, too.
10: Yeah, it was almost like, hey, I'm just going to let it go.
2: The slider's being thrown at 94. The fastball's 101, 102. He threw his fastest fastball he's ever thrown in the big leagues last inning. It was a strike. 2-2. Strike three call at the knees, right on the outer edge. Beautiful location from Chandler, and his fifth strikeout today.
10: Yep, and that's like a little backdoor slider, and right there on the outside edge.
2: Now, even though he didn't permit a run those first two innings, it looks night and day.
10: Oh, yeah.
2: Here's a pitch to Gary Sanchez, and it's a little high for ball one. And when there was talk before the season, is Chandler a Rookie of the Year candidate? Well, this is the kind of Chandler that we saw most of the time last year. Bounced up there 2-0. That made you thought that he's a bona fide candidate.
10: And now behind the count 2-0. And here's where I want to, is he going to come right at him with a fastball, challenge him? He knows a fastball's coming.
2: 33-year-old with good pull power. 2-0, and just missed low with a fastball. 3-0. Didn't miss by much. Back at it, and the pitch, and inside ball four. Tried a 3-0 changeup and walked him, almost hit him in the legs. Well, now, let's see. First base runner since the second.
10: Yeah, that I don't understand. A 3-0 change.
2: Third walk. Here's Mitchell, had a base hit his only time. Lefty batter. And the pitch. Over a bit low for ball one. Fastball missing at 101. Now the pitch. Tried to go down and away and just missed with the changeup. It'll be challenged.
11: Catcher's challenging to call the ball.
2: Flores challenges this. First ABS challenge of the day.
11: Calls overturned. Pittsburgh has two challenges remaining.
2: A great location. Great challenge by Flores. So now 1-1 on Mitchell instead in the pitch. And just a little low that time with the changeup. It's 2-1. Well, he's missing a little bit this inning, but most of the misses have been good. I'm with you on the 3-0 changeup. Here's the 2-1. And hooked a changeup that time down and in. Not where he wanted it. 3-1.
10: Yeah, all that aggressiveness we saw the second time through the lineup has kind of gone away to the 5-6 hitters.
2: See if we can get it back. It's 3-1 on Mitchell. The pitch. Swinging a soft bouncer to first, backhanded by O'Hearn, thinking second if he could. Instead, he'll tag the batter runner for the out. And Sanchez was running well inside the baseline, make it more difficult for O'Hearn to throw.
10: And see, that's the kind of result I expect from Bubba Chandler. I mean, after throwing all those changeups, 3-1, Garrett Mitchell knows a fastball's coming. He got it, and all he did was hit a dribbler to first.
2: Two outs, man at second for Luis Lara. Walked his only time. The pitch right there for a strike, 99. Sanchez does not run well. He's at second here with two outs. Base hit, depending on if he can get charged from the outfield. Could contested. Could be a contested play. That's in tight with 100 missing. One ball, one strike. We're scoreless. Brewers batting top of the fourth. Chandler at 75 pitches. And the pitch coming home. Swing and a foul back. 1-2. Sinker at 100. Most pitches Chandler's thrown this year, 99. Ashcraft went 5 in the opener. Both teams afforded an extra pitcher today for the game 2 of the doubleheader. Swinging a foul back. Pirates using Noah Murdock. Came up from AAA. Garrett Stallings is in the Brewers bullpen. He's a right-hander. Those are the extra pitchers. They're not warming. Here comes a 1-2. And it just missed. Two balls and two strikes. Sanchez at second with two away. Two outs here in the fourth inning. And the 2-2 in tight, missing with a fastball, 3-2.
10: He's going to need at least 80 pitches to get through four. Through 86 his last time out through four.
2: Swing and a miss, struck him out, down and in slider at 95 miles an hour. Go to the bottom of the fourth. It's still nothing along the Pirates Radio Network, presented by Iron City at IC Light.
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2: Still no score. 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Please play responsibly. Brandon Lau starts things. And then it's Brian Reynolds and ace Marilyn Valdez. Pirates have one base runner, a Flores single in the third off Shane Drouin, the left-hander. Pirates 6-17 against lefty starters this year. 30th among the 30 teams in winning percentage. Grounded foul, strike one to Lau. Struck out his only time. Drouin delivers, swing and a miss on the slider, two strikes. Drouin starts the inning at 30 pitches through three innings. The lefties 0-2. Swing and a miss. Down on strikes on the slider. For the Pittsburgh Brewing Company, key account of the game. Stop into Applebee's all season long. $4, 22 ounce IC Light drafts. Here's Reynolds, who flied out to right his only time. Nothing in the fourth. Back there with a strike. Here's the pitch. And it's down and in on the slider from Drouin. It's one ball, one strike. Valdez on deck. Check swing, strike. Now a fastball over at 1-2. Looks like he's a tough guy to pick up.
10: Yeah, that fastball gets on you. It looks like it's a lot harder than what the radar gun says.
2: Lefty ready. Here's a 1-2. High and away. Two balls and two strikes. Drouin once in the futures game. Made it up through the Red Sox system and then traded over the winter. Now the catcher, Sanchez, will come out. We hope you come out for Yinzer Palooza weekend. Make your advanced plans to join us on Sunday, July 26th, with the Cubs in town at 1:35. K kids 14 and younger that day get to take home a Daniel Tiger plush while supplies last. That's presented by Mrs. T's Pierogies. Get your tickets at pirates.com/Yenzerpalooza. Two and two on Brian Reynolds with one out in the fourth. Draw in ready, the pitch. Swing and a bouncer up third, a foul ball.
10: Yeah, it's almost like when he throws that breaking ball, you know, with the way his fastball plays, whether it be the slider or the curveball, it almost appears that those would be much easier pitches to hit than the fastball. For the righties, at least.
2: And Reynolds, a switch hitter, batting right against the lefty. There's the 2-2. Swinging a ball, bounced up first. Fair ball, trickling into the right field. It'll bang off the sidewall, and that's a double for Brian Reynolds. Just got enough of it to put it in play, and that's a double.
10: Yeah, you don't see this much from Brian Reynolds, where he's going to hit a fastball the other way. That looked like a two-seam fastball that was running away from him right on the outside edge. He catches it deep, and after just missing down the third baseline, perfectly placed over the bag on the first base side.
2: Here's Valdez with the man in scoring position in the pitch. Swinging a ground ball, foul up third. And Reynolds, one of the least effective hitters at balls outside the zone in baseball. So yeah, it doesn't go for it often, and when he does, not usually all that successful. Right there, very much so. A double here with one out for Valdez, who drove in six in game one. The pitch, down and in, one ball, one strike. Pirates team record for most RBIs in a doubleheader is 9. Johnny Rizzo on that list twice. One of them was his 9 RBI game. That stood as the Pirates' single game RBI record until Tuesday, when Ryan O'Hearn drove in 10. 1-1. Swinging a fly ball. Deep down the left field line. Valdez! Wow! This guy's incredible! 10th home run for the rookie! Two-run shot down the line. Pirates lead it 2-0. I've never seen anything like it.
10: Historic. I don't think anybody in this building has ever seen anything like it.
2: He's already got 10 home runs, Ron.
10: Remember I said about an easier pitch to hit, that breaking ball breaking into a righty? That's what he got, and he didn't miss it. And to be able to keep it fair.
2: That's the good hitting part you were talking about. There's a strike.
10: Yeah, a lot of guys, because that might not even have been a strike. And a lot of times that's hooked foul, but tucked it just inside the foul pole.
2: Back with a strike to O'Hearn. He has 10 home runs and 26 RBIs. Roughly 100 plate appearances into his major league career. Ball dribbled up the third baseline. It'll cue foul. So that cheap shot by ace Marilyn Valdez. Use code YENZER412 in your MySheets Rewards app to unlock free fries with an MTO purchase. 3 home runs in the doubleheader and 8 RBIs. Race Marilyn Valdez. Someone caught it in a cone. Oh, it was just over the cone. I was looking at a replay. There was a fan trying to catch it in a cone. Swinging a fly ball left field. Churio was playing the line. He'll come on and make the catch. 2 outs as O'Hearn is gone.
10: It's just incredible.
2: And now Ozuna. I mean, the home run pace is Yana to start his career. Let's give you an idea. Inside ball one. McGuire, Bonds, didn't hit at this pace of home runs.
10: I don't know if anybody has.
2: Yeah. Now, this is 100 plate appearance, but I'm telling you, for, you know, a season, you know, and there these 70-plus home run seasons, no one was hitting at these kind of paces, you know. It's
10: I mean, you get 100 plate appearances, you know, or everyday guy will get 600. He's less than 100. Times his numbers by six.
2: Well, there's a strike, and Ozuna wants to challenge this. Looked away.
11: Batter's challenging and call a strike.
2: Might have been off the plate. Yeah, let's see. It was.
11: Ball's overturned. Pittsburgh has two challenges remaining.
2: Ozuna wins the challenge.
10: Yeah, you times multiply his home runs and RBIs by six. It's 144 ribbies and 60 homers in a season.
2: Swinging a fly ball, foul.
10: And that pitch that Ozuna just fouled off was about the pitch that Valdez hit out. A slider down and in. That's usually the result of that pitch, if you get the barrel to it.
2: Yet he's able to keep it fair and hit it far enough for a home run. Truly extraordinary. 2-2 is rolled onto first base, and Bowers will tag the bag ahead of Ozuna for the out. But the Pirates get two more. Ace Marilyn Valdez, another home run. His third of this doubleheader. He's driven in eight. And the first Pirates rookie since Johnny Rizzo to hit three home runs in a doubleheader. We'll go to the fifth. It's 2-0 Pirates on the Pirates Radio Network.
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1: Well, an extraordinary day at the plate for Ismerlin Valdez. He's hit another home run, his third today. He's driven in 8 runs in this doubleheader, a 2-0 Pirates lead, thanks to Valdez. Now we go to the fifth inning. It's brought to you by the IBEW, local union number 5. And so you think about it, we've got a long way to go, but he had a go-ahead home run. He had 2 home runs in game one, but he had a go-ahead home run in the seventh inning. There's a strike, and this is a go-ahead home run for now. Just incredible. I mean, these are meaningful home runs, too.
2: Yeah, it's crazy.
1: And hard-to-achieve types of home runs, fouled back at 2 strikes.
2: All 3 of his homers were go-ahead home runs.
1: Well, that's right. It was a tie game on the first home run that he hit.
2: One to center, one to right, one to left. I would say more than half, maybe 3/4 of the hitters in baseball can't hit one out the right, center, and left, let alone in one day. I'm talking about in their career.
1: Yeah, wow. Cooper Pratt takes outside 1-2 from Bubba Chandler. Starts the inning at 80 pitches. Now, Valdez is the first rookie throughout baseball in 20 years to hit 3 home runs in a doubleheader. That's all the teams. Grounded softly to short. Triolo comes to get it. He's played a fine shortstop. Throw on to first, one out. It's everything that looks so easy now with Triolo over there, getting all that work at short with Griffin being out. And the new guy is getting up. Brandon Isert, a left-hander, starting to warm in the Pirates' bullpen. How about that? They made a trade. I'd already gone to bed. They made a trade, in essence, overnight for me, at least. There's a strike, and the guys are here for game 2 and active. Jacob Gonzalez, the other one. I like that. The guys cannot wait. Join the team. 0-1 pitch. Strike 2. Reminds me of when Sean Rodriguez was traded back to the Pirates. You remember that?
2: Yeah. Walk-off homer.
1: In the 12th inning, I think. Here's 0-2 coming right after him and just missed away with a slider. Just ran off the plate. 1-2 to Ortiz. One out in the fifth. Trying to get Chandler through the requisite 5. Qualify for a win. The pitch grounded softly up third. Gonzalez was playing back. Chandler went for it, and Gonzalez throws it anyway. But that's an infield hit by his buddy Ortiz. Nothing he can do.
2: Yep. Perfectly placed swinging bunt hit.
1: Here's Christian Yelich, who has struck out both times today. Here's the pitch. And it misses just inside for ball 1. Ismerlin Valdez with a 2-run homer. We just saw him here the other day, the last Pirate at all to hit 3 home runs in a doubleheader. He hit them all in one game of a doubleheader. It was Darnell Coles, one of the hitting coaches for the Braves. He was just here. A bouncing ball up third, knocked down by Gonzalez. Snap throw back to second. And Ortiz is back. It'll be an infield hit for Yelich. He's trying to angle on the backhand side. So now 2 on here with 1 out, and Churio's coming up.
2: Yeah, in and out of the glove. Looked like it got him up in the palm of the glove. He gets it in the web. He probably has a shot at Yelich at first.
1: We got the lefty hitting Terang, and then the lefty Bowers due to follow with the left-hander Isert, the new Pirate, warming. Ready if needed. The pitch, there's a strike to Churio. 1 out of 2 today with a single. Two nothing, Pirates leading. We're in the fifth. Pirates won game 1, 7-6. Here's an 0-1 pitch. Swinging a foul. Let's take 10 for the ID on the Pirates Radio Network.
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0: WHAR Morgantown.
1: Chandler is ahead, two strikes. Now the set. Long look at second by Chandler. And he'll step off and look toward second. Ortiz, the lead runner. Yelich trails him at first. Brewers pulled off a double steal in the first inning. O-2 home. Swinging a roller on to second. Lau to short one. Triolo relay. Safe. Close play, but Churio with good wheels beat it out. It'll be first and third unless the Pirates challenge. They will not. And Turang is coming up. Lefty hitter. You got Isert, who Donnie Kelly probably just met today if he did. Arrived shortly before game two began. Or do you stick with Chandler here with two outs and two on? And it's outside, ball one to Turang. 0 for 2 today against Chandler, who struck him out in the first and then got him to fly out to left in the third. Ortiz at third, Churio on at first. And the pitch, swing and a miss. He's late on 100. 1-1 on Turang. He's been able to throw that fastball by him today.
2: Pretty much everybody. The hits, I believe, are all on breaking balls or a changeup.
1: The pitch just missed low, and Flores will challenge.
3: Got the challenge in the call of ball.
1: It was over the plate. I don't know if it was low or not. We'll find out.
3: False confirmed. Pittsburgh has one challenge remaining.
1: Yeah, over but low. Keeps the count 2-1 on Bryce Turang, the lefty batter with runners at the corners. Churio's already stolen two bases today. He's at first. 2-1 home. Swinging fly ball deep left. Trouble. Reynolds back. Warning track. At the wall. It's off the wall. He leapt for it and it bounded high off the short wall and left. And two are coming around to score on the double by Turang. And Milwaukee has tied the game here in the fifth.
2: Boy, that close. You know, we've seen Brian Reynolds now, I think, four times here at PNC Park as he robbed a homer. I thought he was going to do it again, because he was getting to the wall at about the same time he was at the wall. Boy, I don't know. He jumped it. It just hit the very top of the wall, just over his glove.
1: That close. It was a very difficult play. He didn't have time to get set at all. It was hit well. And so Chandler will come out here. Pitching change. As we're tied at two, Turang at second, two outs, fifth inning. Back after this on the Pirates Radio Network.
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1: Well, the Brewers have tied the game at two. We're in the top of the fifth inning. And the Pirates have made a trade essentially overnight. And they're going to put in one of the two guys that they got. The left-hander Brandon Isert is now on to work.
2: Yeah, welcome to Pittsburgh. Brandon Eisert. You figured Bubba was going to get a chance to get out of the inning until that double. Eisert now a lefty, a 2-1 record with the White Sox, a 5.93 ERA, 27 and a third innings, 26 hits, 32 punchouts.
1: Facing the lefty Bowers, good power, and the pitch, swing and a liner into the right field corner. This ball is foul and it's a strike. The lefties against Eisert hit 174 in his time with the White Sox. ...28 years old out of Oregon State, and high school at Aloha, Oregon. Crossfire delivery, down low and away, one ball and one strike. And Statcast says he gets good extension. I guess that ball is released a little bit closer to home plate then. Tie ball game with Terang at second. The pitch. Swinging a weak pop-up foul, back and out of play. That's the slider. That 1-2.
2: It looked like it was up a bit, but tied up the power hitting lefty Bowers.
1: Eisert. Lefty for the Pirates. Here's a 1-2 coming. And down low and away, just missed with a slider. 2-2 on the lefty batting, Jake Bowers. Terang RBIs 57 and 58. Tying this game. Enabling Valdez to have a fourth go-ahead home run of the doubleheader. Coming up. Down low and away, 3-2. We joke, but keep seeing it.
2: Now what's he going to do? They've been cautious with the fastball with Bowers.
1: Here's the pitch, and he walked him. So first Pirate batter, or first batter he faces as a Pirate. Results in a walk. And then Sanchez, who's better against lefties, right-handed batter. Eisert has to face him by rule. Has to either get out of the inning or face three.
2: Yeah, he might get a steady diet of breaking balls too. But the only thing he does well is hit a lefty fastball.
1: The pitch. Down low for ball one. Eisert also had some time with Toronto. Was drafted by the Blue Jays in the 18th round back in the 19 draft. Here it is. In tight. 91. 2-0 to Gary Sanchez. Inheriting Terang at second. And now Bowers trails him at first. Brewers batting top of the fifth. We're tied at two. Here's a 2-0 pitch. Inside missing. 3-0. Garrett Mitchell, the lefty batter, due next. And back with a strike, and it will be challenged by Sanchez.
3: Oh my. Batter's challenging and call a strike.
2: A 3-0 challenge.
1: Here in the fifth inning.
3: False confirmed, Milwaukee has one challenge in there.
2: It's basically right there.
1: It's over the plate, and the entire ball is in the strike zone. And Sanchez is a catcher by trade.
2: Yeah, on a 3-0 challenge.
1: The pitch, and now ball four. So two walks from Eisert. That has loaded the bases for the lefty batting Garrett Mitchell. By the way, Valdez is the only rookie at least since 1900, to have three go-ahead home runs in a single day.
2: Huh.
1: That's in baseball history since 1900. Bill Murphy, the pitching coach, will come out. More activity for the Pirates. Johan getting up. And thanks to Sport Radar for that. That's incredible.
2: It really is.
1: I'm glad you pointed that out. I didn't realize three go-ahead home runs all in one day.
2: And he has a chance to add to that.
1: Yeah, the one that he hit in game one, Pirates were trailing 6-3 in the seventh off Aaron Ashby, who was 12-1, throwing 99 miles an hour. And he went out the opposite way for a grand slam.
2: and no doubter, too. Normally, when somebody's going the opposite way, you're, oh, did he get enough? I mean, it was no doubt off the bat.
1: The Riverboat Queen announces her presence, cheering on Isert. And the pitch. And there's a strike. Got to get out of the jam your first game as a Pirate. Getting to face another lefty here. Mitchell, one out of two with a single in the second. Pitch to him. Down low and away. Good stop by Flores with that man at third. One ball, one strike. Back-to-back walks. Picking up for Chandler here in the fifth. Terang is at third. Bowers at second. Sanchez, not fast. He's at first. Here's a 1-1. Swinging a comebacker, and Isert gloves, flips on to first, he gets out of it, and the inning ends. So Isert comes on, strands the inherited runner, and the Pirates come to bat in the bottom of the fifth. We're tied at two along the Pirates Radio Network, presented by Iron City and IC Light.
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1: 2-2 ball game as we go to the bottom of the fifth inning. 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Shane Drouin, the lefty, offers a strike to start. On an inside fastball. So Chandler goes 4 2/3. Will not be in the decision today. Half swing, I think he went. Yep, on the appeal to first. Two strikes now. Five hits, two runs, both earned. Three walks, six strikeouts. Removed after 97 pitches. Nothing and two on Rafael Flores Jr. Base hit his only time. And the pitch. Breaking ball low. 1 and 2. So far, 4 out of 8.
2: That's good.
1: The pitch. Swing, fly ball center. Mitchell just shy of the warning track, and he'll make the catch. One out. One of those four was a 440-foot home run for the first of his major league career earlier this year. That was against the Dodgers.
2: Man, he just missed that one. I mean, really, no damage done against this lefty's fastball. But he almost paid for another mistake with a breaking ball. You know, Forrest has the power to go away, to go out straightaway center, and he just missed that.
1: Here's Triolo. Inside, ball one. Swing and a ground ball to second, and Terang will throw him out. That ball had a lot of English on it.
2: I think it got a piece of drawing.
1: And now two men are out. Billy Cook flat out to right his only time. Here's the pitch. And bunt shown, and Cook will take a little high for ball one. So Romero is still warming in the Pirates' pen. Looks like he'll pitch the sixth. Throw in the left-hander. Sets and offers. A little bit up. Nope, strike. Got that outer edge. Now 1-1. Cook's hit lefties well in his career 273 clip, including today. There's a swing and a miss. 1-2 now. Two outs, nobody on in the Pirates' fifth. We're tied at two. Here's the set and the pitch. Swing and a miss, struck him out. We'll go to the sixth, still tied at two on the Pirates Radio Network, presented by Iron City and IC Light.
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1: 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To the sixth, tied at two. Pirates won game one, 7-6. Now coming on to work for the Bucks is right-hander Johan Ramirez.
2: Johan pitching well, 3.38 ERA. 50 and two-thirds innings. Opponents hitting just 202 against him.
1: And he'll face Luis Lara to lead it off, number seven hitter. And the pitch in tight for ball one. Ramirez has the second longest scoreless streak in baseball right now going, right behind David Bednar's 18-inning scoreless streak. Ramirez at 16 innings. Nice to have that in the game notes today for us. That's a strike. And it's 1-1. Yeah, you got to go back to the 3rd of June in Houston. He gave up a home run to Isak Paredes. It's the last time he's allowed an extra base hit. And Ramirez delivers outside. It's 2-1 on the breaking ball missing. Lara in his fourth major league game. Pitch is swung on, hit on the ground to first. O'Hearn flips on to Ramirez, covering for the out. That begins our sixth inning, which is brought to you by the operating engineers of Local 66. So Ramirez now has the longest stretch of batters faced without allowing an extra base hit by a Pirate this season, surpassing Paul Skeens.
2: Yeah, I like it when he's in the zone. When he's in the zone, it's just so much better. It looks easy.
1: Here's Cooper Pratt, who was grounded to a double play and grounded out to short. He'll take down and in for ball one. Breaking ball missing. There's only two pitchers in the National League, relievers, I should say, two relievers with more strikeouts than Johan Ramirez. There's a swing and a miss. 1-1. Aaron Ashby, who we saw surrender the grand slam to ace Marilyn Valdez. And then, of course, Mason Miller.
2: Yeah, Mason Miller gets a lot of swing and miss.
1: Ball golfed in the center. Billy Cook underneath it. He's got it for the second out.
2: And it almost seems like Johan, too, like a rubber arm. It takes the ball all the time, always using him in tight games.
1: Need him for a batter? Need him for three innings? He'll answer the call. Here's Joey Ortiz, the number nine man. Yeah, they'll look at a strike. Pirates 2, Brewers 2, we're in the sixth. Here's an 0-1, and a sinker just a little low, one ball, one strike. Pirates offering a Dr. Robbie bobblehead presented by Mrs. T's Pierogies to the first 20,000 on Saturday, July 25th, part of Yinzer Palooza weekend. The Cubs are in town. It's a 6:40 Saturday night game. Swing and a fly ball out to the notch in deep left center field. Reynolds on his horse, going back, still going back. Hits off the very top of the wall, bounces back into play. Reynolds feels the rebound, and Ortiz has to put on the brakes at second. It hit it off the very top of the wall in front of the bullpen for a double.
2: Boy, we got a break there. That's a big-time break. It'll be interesting to see if they want to check that, because that corner out there that goes to the notch, it looked like it hit right on the very top of that corner. We're talking another inch. One more inch, it's a homer.
1: It was backspun, too. So, yeah, if it's a little bit deeper on the top of that padded wall, it's going to go over. But it hit off the front corner of it and bounced back into play. And Reynolds able to get that ball in quickly. There's a strike. So that's the first extra base hit allowed by Ramirez since June the 3rd, but so what? It's not a run. And now Yelich is down a strike. 70 batters in a row without one. That's a long streak. Here's the pitch. And almost hit him. Nope, it did. That's his 10th hit batter by Ramirez among the leaders. Two on now with two outs. And now he'll have to face Churio here with two men on.
2: Yeah, just barely nicks the left shin, the back foot of Yelich.
1: And the pitch. That's inside. Ball one. Two-two ball game. Now the Brewers with two on and two out for Churio. 1-0. Swing and a miss. Big sweeper. One ball, one strike.

0: Now the set by Ramirez in the pitch. Swing and a miss. Threw it again. 1-2.
1: Take that. You know, with the righty, as big as his sweeper is, you'd think if you saw it, you'd never swing unless you had to. He missed that by a foot.
0: 1-2 on Jackson Churio and the pitch. Fastball in. So he started it in the same spot as the sweeper. And instead of breaking off the plate away, it stayed where it was, but it was just in off the plate. That would have frozen him. 2-2 now. First and second, two outs for the Brewers. 2-2 tie game, the pitch. So we're going to tap foul, went back to the sweeper. Just got a piece of it.
1: And that was a way, I think you can go further away and get a chase. Yeah, I think that sinker in set up that sweeper nicely. But, I think you start one middle and have it break well off the plate, you get a chase.
0: Two balls, two strikes on Churio. Two on, two out, the pitch. Swing and a pop-up back behind the plate. Flores with the mask off. Will it come back? Yes, he'll make the catch and pumps his fist in the direction of the crowd as Churio fouls out to the catcher, and they get out of it. One hit and two left. Pirates coming to bat, looking to break a 2-2 tie right here on the Pirates Radio Network, presented by Iron City and IC Light.
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0: It's coming to bat at the bottom of the sixth. Pirates and Brewers tied at 2. Shane Drouin delivers. Outside ball 1. Top of the order coming up. Nick Gonzalez, Brandon Lau, and then Brian Reynolds. Valdez would be due up 4th. Ace Marilyn Valdez has hit 3 home runs today and driven an 8 over the doubleheader. Here's a 1-0 pitch. Hit foul. Let's take 10 for the ID on the Pirates Radio Network.
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0: Here's a 1-1 and looped in the air to right. Lara coming on, and he'll grab it for the first out. Valdez, the first rookie in baseball history, and that dates back to the beginning of baseball. First rookie to hit 3 go-ahead home runs on the same day. Solo shot gave the Pirates a 3-2 lead in game 1, and then Pirates were trailing 6-3. He hit a grand slam off Aaron Ashby, put the Pirates up 7-6. That's the score that they wanted by. Fly ball out to deep right center field, and this will one hop the wall. Lau around first, heading into second. He'll drift in with a double. Lau off the lefty with a one out two bagger to right center.
1: Beautiful thing. That'll get Valdez up this inning. Looked like a fastball. Not many guys have been able to get to his fastball in this one. throwing. I mean, the fastball's been tying everybody up. Lau looked like he got it off the end of the bat. A little out in front.
0: So he's the go-ahead run in scoring position for Reynolds, who doubled his last time up in front of Valdez. Drawing sets and the pitch. Swinging a foul. And then Valdez hit a two-run home run to crack a scoreless game in the fourth inning. Now it's tied at two. Dennis Santana warming in the Pirates bullpen. Tight game, sixth inning. The pitch. Hit fair right up the right field line. Lau around third. He's coming in to score. Lara gets it in quickly, limiting Reynolds to a single. He drives in the go-ahead run, and the Pirates are leading 3-2 here in the sixth off the bat of Brian Reynolds.
1: Two at-bats in a row. You're going to have to ask him about that. Maybe I will if I see him. How many times is he at two line drives down the first baseline as a right-handed hitter? You know, he caught the
0: one. I
1: don't
0: remember it.
1: Yeah, he caught one deep. His last at bat down the line for a double this time. Hit this one even better between the first baseman and the first baseline.
0: It's as if he said, this fastball is really getting on me. I've got to really think the other way. It almost looks like it, right?
1: Nah, I don't look at
0: or,
1: it that way.
0: Or my, just it just caught it deep?
1: My guess is he just caught it deep.
0: Yeah.
1: But it's nice that somebody else drove in a run today.
0: First RBI, not by Valdez.
1: Yeah, I'm sure, you know, they wanted to contribute. So, two good at-bats. You know, that dreaded third time through everybody talks about. You know, the Pirates, top three coming up here in the sixth. Their third at-bats against Drouin. And decently hit ball by Gonzalez. Hard hit double by Lau, hard hit single by Reynolds, and then the big man in the box again.
0: Ismerlin Valdez has hit three home runs today in this doubleheader. He's driven in eight, 3-2 Pirates, half swing strike, homered off Drouin last time up. Pirates record all time for RBIs in a doubleheader is 9. It's the week for RBI records. The pitch in tight. That looked more like a sinker. One ball, one strike. Grant Anderson, a right-hander, getting up from Milwaukee.
1: Yeah, that's kind of old-school pitching there. Guys beating you up with homers. Back him off the plate. Make him uncomfortable. Move his feet.
0: Now the set and a 1-1. Valdez swinging a miss. Swatted at an up and in fastball. Good location, 1-2. Since 1940, the only Pirate to have 9 RBIs in a doubleheader was Jason Bay against these Brewers in this ballpark 22 years ago. Here's a 1-2. Valdez strikes out swinging on a high fastball. And Drouin needed to pitch him perfectly, and I think he did probably that at bat.
1: Again, like the fastball that most guys haven't been able to get to it. His four-seam fastball is hard to hit. Nobody in baseball has been able to hit it.
0: Two outs for O'Hearn. And it's a strike. Yeah, what was it, 115 coming in, the opposing
1: 115, opposing average against his four-seam fastball.
0: Lowest in baseball.
1: Righty's hit 70 against it.
0: And the pitch. Ooh. After being hit three times by the Brewers starter in game one, this is the first time Drouin's hit a batter here in game two.
1: I'm hoping it got the elbow pad. It sounded like skin. Again, that four-seamer coming in. And, got the elbow pad, then the right thigh.
0: Pushes Reynolds to second. after Reynolds knocked in the go-ahead run here in the sixth inning. Pirates lead 3-2. Here's Marcell Ozuna. Hit this in his first two tries today. I'll stick with Drouin here. And the pitch, swing and a miss. Uppercutting offer at a low slider, strike one.
1: Man, that bounced up there. Just guessing fastball. Swinging early.
0: A base hit here could add on to the Pirates' newly minted 3-2 lead. We're in the sixth. A one from Drouin. Outside with a breaking ball. One ball and one strike. And Anderson, whose warming's actually been, he's been really good against righty batters. It's a string of five straight righties due up. Here's the pitch. Swing and a miss. One ball, two strikes. But for the DH batting here, Pirates can easily replace him with anybody they wish. And they have three that would bat left-handed against Anderson. One and two on Marcell Ozuna. Two on, two out, a run in. Pirates lead 3-2 in the sixth. Drouin, the lefty, starter for the Brewers. The pitch. And he will take strike three and then challenge the fastball. They look right down the middle to me.
6: Batter is challenging the call strike.
0: And you never like to see a fastball taken for strike three with runners in scoring position.
6: False confirmed. Pittsburgh is out of challenges.
0: Let alone waste the final challenge. We'll go to the seventh, 3-2. The Pirates have the lead on the Pirates Radio Network.
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0: 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New pitcher for the Pirates, Dennis Santana, trying for a hold here in the seventh.
1: Santana now 2-4 with a 5.95 ERA. 38 hits allowed and 39-plus.
0: First pitch, strike to Bryce Durang, facing the heart of the order here. He's led home runs in back-to-back outings. And three of the last five here in July. Down low, and it's one ball, one strike to Durang, who struck a two-run double back of the fifth. Pirates have just taken the lead, 3-2. Here's a 1-1 now. Yeah, there's a strike landing. The slider, it's 1-2. Last time he had a hold was May 30th.
1: And with the long ball, one way to combat that, stay away.
0: Pitch. Check swing. Did he go? No.
1: What I mean by that, throw strikes on the outer third of the plate. You come in off the plate. Because that's typically where he gets touched up. In the zone, middle in.
0: Here comes a 2-2. Swing, fly ball. Just got underneath it out to deep right center field. Cook back. It's carrying to the warning track. He'll make the catch. Billy Cook captures the long fly out by Terang. One out.
1: And again, that's the danger zone there. I mean, he executed the pitch where he wanted to. It was up and in. In the zone, top of the zone, inside corner. It was enough to keep him from getting totally extended. Got the out, but you make a little bit of a mistake there. It's a homer.
0: Swing and a miss, strike one. Big offer by Jake Bowers, who's walked twice today.
1: Perfectly placed changeup down and away.
0: 3-2, Pirates lead. Seventh inning. Here's the pitch. Swing and a miss, two strikes on a change. Majinski and Soto pitched in game one of the doubleheader. You'd have Montgomery, Noah Murdoch, who's never pitched for the Pirates, Antoine Kelly, who's pitched one big league game, and then Isaac Mattson. That's, if you're not using anybody that you used in game one, that's who's available today. 0-2, just off the plate away. One ball and two strikes. You can absolutely rule out Majinski pitching three innings in game one, but Soto, not sure. Here's a 1-2. And he tied him up, struck him out. He went way in with the slider.
1: And that's what you got to do as far as executing and getting outs. If you're going in there, you got to miss off in and hope to get chase. And that was a nice-looking pitch there.
0: Two men are gone, and now it's Gary Sanchez. Two up, two down against Dennis Santana. Looking for his first hold since May. Pirates up 3-2 in the seventh. There's a strike. Last time he earned a save. This is not a save opportunity per se, because it's not going to end the game, but April 27th. So this is could be a step forward for Santana. Here's an 0-1. Strike two. And right now, I mean, he looks vintage, but we saw a two-out, two-strike home run last time. Got to get one more against a dangerous hitter. And Sanchez. He's looking to pull you out of the ballpark. Here's an 0-2, and it's in the dirt. One ball, two strikes, try to change up. Three-two Pirates lead. Santana has the first two outs here in the seventh. Nobody on. Ahead 1-2. The pitch. Swinging the ball. Hit the other way and foul. Got that sinker in on his hands a bit. And still 1-2 on Sanchez.
1: That's a good pitch to show right there. Again, make sure it's off the plate in, which it was.
0: Here's the center and the pitch. Swinging a dribbler foul.
1: Slider borderline off the pitch, but up. You got to be careful with up. Even if it's on that outside corner. You know, Sanchez stands close to the plate. And you leave a pitch up, he has the power to go out the center. Right center.
0: Here's the pitch. Swinging the ball, hit the other way. Foul. That was a slider.
1: Yeah, better slider there. Good job of protecting by Sanchez.
0: Two outs, nobody on. Pirates lead 3-2 in the seventh. Dennis Santana ready to go, and his pitch. Swinging the ball, belted deep down the left field line. This ball is foul. Plenty of distance. Just a little bit foul.
1: And that's why you miss in off the plate.
0: A Still 1-2 on Gary Sanchez. Here it is. A little bit low that time with a change. 2-2. This will be pitch number 9 of this at-bat coming up. Tried for a 1-2-3-7th. The pitch in tight, just missing with a change. And Ozuna exhausted the Pirates' final ABS challenge last inning. Had a meaty fastball. So the Pirates are out of him now. 3-2 coming home. Swing and a fly ball, not enough. And it's out to right, and Valdez is there. He's got it, and Dennis Santana, nice rebound outing, a 1-2-3-7th, protecting the Pirates' 3-2 lead. We'll stretch at PNC Park here in Game 2 of the doubleheader. Pirates up a run here on the Pirates Radio Network.
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0: Shane Drouin, the Brewers starter, back out for the bottom of the seventh. He's at 77 pitches. The Pirates have the lead, 3-2. Flores, Triolo, and Cook, bottom of the order coming up.
17: Yeah, that was big for Dennis Santana. He's an easy guy to root for. Obviously, he's had a tough stretch. But good to see three up, three down. Feels like it's been a while.
0: And so that keeps the Pirates in the lead. Flores the start. Drove one to fairly deep center his last time and had a base hit his time prior. Mattson now getting up. Looks like he would pitch the eighth inning. Then maybe Montgomery for the ninth, perhaps. And it's a little bit high for ball one to Flores. Little insurance wouldn't hurt. And the pitch. Back with a strike to Flores. Here's the action. High and away. Fastball missing 2-1. 6 1/3 is his longest outing. That came at Coors Field earlier this year. Pitch. High and away, 3-1. Hasn't fallen behind hitters all that often today. Has not walked anybody. Brewers have Anderson warmed if needed. There's a strike on a check swing. 3-2. Three and two on Rafael Flores Jr. Drawing ready. Brewers lefty. His 3-2. Swinging a ground ball on to third. Ortiz gloves and the toss across is true. One out. Now Jared Triolo. Now Pat Murphy, the Brewers manager, has chosen this time to come out. And it looks like he will pull Drouin from the game at exactly 6 1/3 innings.
17: Yeah, interesting. When he started the seventh, I'm thinking, well, if you don't give up any base runners, I'm thinking they're going to let him in to have a chance to get a win. But that's it.
0: Pirates have the lead, 3-2, back after this.
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0: Jared Triolo is coming up, and for the first time, the Brewers go to the bullpen. They're going to bring in right-hander Grant Anderson.
17: Anderson, 2 wins, 3 losses. 3.32 earned run average. He's worked 40 and two-thirds innings in 36 appearances. Just 28 hits allowed. Opponents batting just 201 against them. Not many strikeouts, just 31. 17 walks for Anderson. Fastball, sweeper, occasional changeup for the lefty. Very rare.
0: And righties don't do much against him. Lefties have hit him hard. And he's got a string of 3 righties due up. Billy Cook due next, following Triolo. And then it would be Nick Gonzalez if the inning continues. Outside, ball one. Pirates have Jacob Gonzalez, just acquired from the White Sox. He's in uniform and active today. Left-handed batter, as is Tyler Callahan. And Jake Mangum, a switch hitter on their bench. The righty is Henry Davis. Ground ball right to short. Pratt, plenty of time, throws him out. 2 gone. And they'll stick with Cook here. With the Pirates up a run, a lot of times he'll go to Cook for defense late in the game. Well, if this score holds, the Pirates would earn a sweep of a doubleheader each game by a single run. They haven't done something like that in 43 years. That's outside, ball one. At Three Rivers, they swept the Cubs in a doubleheader, winning both games by a single tally. The last time...

0: Good job, Billy. Like to see that. You know, just not getting a lot of playing time, so difficult to have your timing down. You got a sinker. If it gets by the pitcher, it's probably an easy play for the second baseman, Terang, but being it was deflected, went into no man's land, no chance.
1: Here's Nick Gonzalez, 0 for 3 today. Pitch. There's a strike right at the belt. 93 from Grant Anderson. Pirates 3, Brewers 2, Pirates batting. Last of the seventh. Cook at first. Not going, the pitch. Bounced on two hops to second. Plays at first, and the inning is over. We'll go to the eighth. Pirates still leading 3-2 along the Pirates Radio Network, presented by Iron City and IC Light.
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1: We go to the eighth inning. It's the Pirates 3 and the Brewers 2. And now coming on for the Bucks, right-hander Isaac Mattson.
0: Isaac making his 31st appearance. 28 hits allowed, 29 innings. 25 strikeouts, 13 walks.
1: 6, 7, and 8. Mitchell, Lara, and Pratt due up for Milwaukee. Both teams with 6 hits. First one in there for a strike to the lefty batting Mitchell. Fastball. Last time Mattson got a hold was on May 7th in Phoenix. The last time he pitched a complete inning and got a hold was April 19th against the Rays. Bounced softly toward first. O'Hearn gloves, shovels on to Mattson covering, and they barely get the out. Mitchell running hard all the way. You can tell he's a hustle player.
0: Yep, very close. I was shocked by how close.
1: I mean, a literal foot race.
0: Got him by a foot in that foot race.
1: One important out. Santana, a 1-2-3-7th, earned the hold. His first since May. Here's Luis Lara. And it's outside, ball one. Chandler went 4 2/3. Gave up 2 runs. Then Eisert, brand new Pirate, got the final out. Ramirez a scoreless 6th. Santana a scoreless 7th. And now Mattson with 1 out in the 8th. Pitch is swung on, popped foul left side. And into the seats. 1-1 on Luis Lara. Pirates lead 3-2. Let's take 10 for the ID on the Pirates Radio Network.
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1: Here's the pitch. A little bit up. Now 2-1.

0: Matson rubs up the baseball. Lara 0 for 2 today. This is his fourth major league game. 2-1. Outside now, 3 balls and a strike. Want to try to get through this bottom of the order without turning it over. Montgomery is warming, so I think he would be for Yelich if it got there this inning. Swing and a foul. If not, it would be for the ninth. Seems how they're going to draw it up tonight.
1: I would assume.
0: Pirates won 7-6 in the opener. They lead 3-2 in the nightcap. Eighth inning. Right-hander Abner Uribe getting up for Milwaukee. Hard thrower. One of their top guys. Three and two, Matson. Ready? The pitch. Swinging the ball, fought off and dumped into left field for a base hit. Dialed it up to 96, but Lara with a one-out single to left.
1: Yep, just enough. Fastball in on the hands. Kind of an inside-out swing from Lara.
0: And so he's on for Cooper Pratt, who's already ground into a double play today. Matson, very much a fly ball pitcher, but his first out today came out on the ground. The pitch, up and in for ball one, dismissed. It was a slider. And Flores wants to come out.
1: It's almost like he was confused by the pitch.
0: That's what it looked like by his body language.
1: It was 82 miles per hour. And maybe just took something off the slider. He's still really fastball heavy, about 75% of the time. But since he went down and came back, he has thrown more changeups and more sliders than we've seen from him as a Pirate.
0: He used to have a curveball. I wonder if that was it. One ball and nothing on Pratt. Here's the pitch. Tried to stick it down and away. He got it. Nice fastball. 95. 1-1. One out. Man at first. Brewers batting in the top of the eighth. Pirates are leading 3-2. Valdez, a two-run home run. Ryan Reynolds, the go-ahead hit. Knocking in the run. The pitch. Down and in. 2-1 missed. Matson looks in. Lara getting a decent lead at first. Not going to pitch. Swing and a miss. Swung through that 95. It's 2-2. No one has ever attempted to steal against Isaac Matson.
1: Yeah, that's the old patented four-seam upstairs fastball. So many teams struggle against that pitch.
0: Still one of the best pitches in the game today. Two and two. Lara at first, one away, eighth inning. Matson ready. The pitch. Swinging a foul back. Bread and butter again.
1: Yep, very late. Caught that ball behind him.
0: Two and two. Here it is. Swinging a looping foul ball right side and into the seats. Count still even on Pratt, a rookie. 0 for 3 today. Another 2-2. Swing and a high pop-up. Left side, Triolo, the shortstop, will cede to Gonzalez, and the third baseman makes the catch for the second out. Now the number 9 hitting, Joey Ortiz. And if Manson gets him, it'll be... Oh, it will be Vaughn. Yeah, they're going to bring Vaughn in off the bench. Even though he doesn't hit righties nearly as well, he's got game-changing power. And so even though Ortiz 2 out of 3 today, it'll be Vaughn here. Vaughn as a pinch hitter, 3 out of 12 without a home run.
1: And Flores will go out and we'll discuss the scouting report.
0: Vaughn has only seen Mattson once and he flew out against him. Now remember, if he does get to Yelich next, Yelich hit a home run off Mattson last year. He threw him a middle changeup. And Yelich hit it out to left field. I don't think that matchup's going to happen. Montgomery's ready to go if needed. But it's Vaughn here. Hitting that very odd 5-2 fielder's choice double play to end the game in game one. Batting with 2 outs here, Lara on at first. Mattson delivers. Vaughn takes strike one, fired the fastball in at 96. Three-two, Pirates lead, top of the eighth. Lara with good speed at first, two men out. Mattson, 0-1, swing and a miss, disappearing slider. Good time for it, too.
1: Yeah, probably his best slider, for sure. He retired Pratt on that slider. But it didn't have that kind of depth. That thing went running right off the outside corner and down.
0: He's ahead 2 strikes on Andrew Vaughn pinch hitting. And Mattson will step off. Three-two Pirates lead in the eighth. Mattson ready. 0-2. Fastball in, 97 miles an hour. 1-2. Don't remember seeing that. Vaughn, a right-handed batter, pinch hitting. And the righty Mattson delivers. Check swing, did he go? No on the appeal to first. Alfonso Marquez says it's 2-2. Yelich waiting next. Montgomery ready in the pen. Uribe for Milwaukee ready for the bottom of the eighth. Valdez will bat third in the bottom half. Here's the pitch. Swing and a pop-up. Foul. Back and out of play. Still 2-2, and that was on the slider again.
1: Yeah, that one might have been a little higher than he wanted.
0: So far, prior to that, he's kept everything down against Vaughn. Top of the eighth, 2 outs, man at first. Pirates lead 3-2. Mattson ready. 2-2 pitch, high and away. Now it's 3-2. He was ahead 2 quick strikes.
1: And what does he go with? Get that fastball down a little bit, perhaps. Maybe down around the belt.
0: You see if he gives up on it at the knees. Then if you miss low, it's ball four. Lara will be on the move on 3-2. Swinging a ground ball foul. He tried a big slider. Stayed in. Pirates have the narrowest lead, 3-2. This will be Mattson's 23rd pitch of the inning. A 3-2 to Vaughn. Swing, fly ball, foul off to the right.
1: Boy, we've had a number of these at-bats today. Hitters up there battling, wasting pitches.
0: Gary Sanchez had a 10-pitch at-bat to end the seventh against Santana. Vaughn will see a ninth pitch of this at-bat, at least. Three balls and two strikes. Two outs. Lara on the move from first, and the pitch. Swing and a high fly ball, center field and playable. Cook underneath it. And he's got it. We'll go to the bottom of the eighth. Pirates look to add to a 3-2 lead right here on the Pirates Radio Network, presented by Iron City and IC Light.
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0: Pirates coming to bat in the bottom of the eighth inning, looking to add to a 3-2 lead. Andrew Vaughn stays in the game to play third base. And down a run. Milwaukee trying to avoid getting swept here in this doubleheader. They're going to go with one of their top relievers down a run, Abner Uribe, who going into yesterday had pitched in 3 out of 5 days. But got that unexpected day off, so he's available here. 263 earned run average on for the 39th time. He saved 6 ball games here, down a run coming in. Opponents hitting just 182 against Uribe. Righties even less. But he'll face a lefty, Brandon Lau, to lead things off. He doubled back of the sixth his last time up. That was off the lefty Drouin. Gave up 3 runs in 6 1/3 for Milwaukee, in line for the loss. The pitch. Hit foul. Laid on 101. Strike one. Who can blame him?
1: Yeah, basically just sinker slider, but he'll challenge it. He throws a lot of fastballs in there. But like you said, not many hitters can hit it.
0: He's got 10 consecutive scoreless outings going right now. Here's an 0-1. Swinging a liner. Pass first into right. Base hit for Lau. Turned around 99 for his second hit of the day.
1: Yeah, he has an uncanny ability to turn around velocity in. It's pretty amazing.
0: And now Reynolds, who put the Pirates ahead with his RBI single in the sixth. The scoring got started in the fourth when Ace Marilyn Valdez hit his third home run of the day. And he's waiting on deck. Here's the pitch. And outside, ball one from Uribe. Brewers are 1-for-8 with runners in scoring position today. Pirates have made some big pitches when they've needed to. And the pitch. And it's down and in, 2-0.
1: You think about pitches. How many pitches the Pirates have thrown. I mean, they've thrown a ton today, almost double of what the Brewers have thrown.
0: Here's a 2-0, and it's over below 3-0. Now Uribe pitching in a game where the Brewers are a run down. After the Pirates won game one, 3-2 Pirates lead, and the 3-0 pitch taken all the way. There's a strike. 100 beneath the kneecaps. Now 3-1. Pirates are out of challenges. Final one exhausted in the sixth. We're in the eighth. 3-1. Fouled away. Full count on Reynolds.
1: All fastball so far.
0: Reynolds, 2 out of 3 today. He doubled back in the fourth. Full count. Lau at first. Toss over, and he's back in. Three and two, the count on Brian Reynolds. Uribe, right-hander ready. And the pitch. Ball four. Missed with a slider. Reynolds on base 3 times today. 2 are aboard for Esmerlin Valdez.
1: Well, he can cap his day off. Home run cycle if he hits one here, right?
0: Yeah, he's hit a solo home run today. He's hit a 2-run home run today. And he's hit a grand slam today. And the pitch, swing and a miss. He's going for it. 101 at the top of the zone. Strike one.
1: Big man listed at 6'2", 234.
0: 22-year-old rookie. Two on, nobody out. 0-1 from Uribe. Valdez takes a little low with a sinker at 102. It's 1-1. And we've seen that he can turn around velocity. Here's the set by Uribe, the pitch. Backed up inside. That sinker, and it's 2-1.
1: Boy, when he turns, he really turned that one over. That thing ran about a foot and a half.
0: Moved so much, I thought it was a slider that backed up on him. No, that's a sinker. Right turn signal on it. 2-1. Valdez hits it on the ground to second. And they'll go to the shortstop, arriving late, and throw on to first for a double play. A 4-6-3 double play. Lau to third, but now two outs. So Santana preserving the lead in the seventh. Mattson preserving the lead in the eighth. The only time this year both have had a hold or a save in the same game was April 10th. That was preserving the second win in Chicago against the Cubs that had them poised for the sweep. O'Hearn on the ground to second. Terang on to first. Inning ends. Started promisingly, but Uribe gets out of trouble. To the ninth. 3 outs away from a Pirates sweep of the Brewers in the doubleheader. Pirates 3, Milwaukee 2. Back after this on the Pirates Radio Network.
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0: Here we go, ninth inning. Pirates trying for a sweep of the Brewers. They lead 3-2 as we start up the ninth, and Mason Montgomery going for his first save as a Pirate.
1: 2-3, 4.25 ERA for Mason. Holds opponents a 2.26 average. Gets a swing and a miss. First pitch fastball to Christian Yelich.
0: Henry Davis comes in to catch. Jake Mangum will come in to play left field. Reynolds goes from left to right, so Mangum in for Valdez. The pitch hit foul. Two strikes on Yelich. Then the righty batting, Churio, and then two lefties. If it gets past Terang, it's Bowers. Montgomery's only major league save came last year with Tampa Bay. He got Dalton Varsho to fly out. The only batter he faced in an 11-9 Rays win over Toronto. Slider missing outside. One ball, two strikes on Yelich. 3-2, Pirates lead. Trying to win both ends of the doubleheader. The pitch bounced foul and still 1-2. It was Valdez powering the Pirates in game one with six RBIs. He had a two-run home run today. Reynolds putting the Pirates ahead with his hit. And some outstanding relief pitching today. No runs allowed by the Pirates out of the pen so far. Up high, 2-2. Isert, who just arrived this afternoon to Pittsburgh. Ramirez, Santana, Mattson, and now Montgomery. First timed potential game-ending save for Montgomery as a Pirate. That fastball just ran off the plate away. 3-2 on Yelich, who is 1 out of 3 today.
1: So close.
0: Pirates do not have challenges remaining. Brewers have one. There's a walk. He was ahead two strikes, and he walks Yelich to put the tying run on here in the ninth inning. Remember, Soto had loaded the bases with one out in game one of his doubleheader and pulled off the save on an odd 5-2 fielder's choice double play. Could have been turned conventionally. Here's the pitch. And a strike to Churio. So he got out of a jam. And now Montgomery putting a runner on here with nobody out for the right-handed batter. 1 out of 4 today. Pirates lead 3-2. We're in the top of the ninth. Time. A warning. Make sure Montgomery doesn't pitch before Churio is alert to the pitcher. Yelich at first, nobody out. Ninth inning. Pirates lead 3-2 over Milwaukee. Long wait. 0-1. Swinging a foul, and now two strikes. Terang on deck. He's driven in both runs today for the Brewers.
1: Churio hobbled. Fouled that ball off his left foot.
0: And he's still walking around the dirt circle, and athletic trainer comes out to confer with Churio. Having a little trouble putting weight on his foot. Now, he missed time this year, but that was with a hand fracture. He's still really limping.
1: Maybe right at the, in the bunion area.
0: Well, if Montgomery somehow gets the ground ball here, Churio, usually difficult to double up. Might be easier here. Man at first, that's Yelich, nobody out. 0-2 from Montgomery. Swinging a ground ball, foul.
1: Yeah, he's geared up for the heat. Getting sliders.
0: Three outs away. Two strikes. Here's the pitch. Swing and a liner. Foul. Left side out in front of the slider again.
1: Yep. So that kind of tells you that he's still gearing up for the velocity. Magum pretty deep in left. Nick Gonzalez shading the line at third.
0: Montgomery still had two strikes. And the pitch. Left it up. Fastball at 100. Maybe just to show it. 1-2. Yelich moored at first. Here with nobody out. Pirates lead 3-2 in the ninth. Montgomery trying for his first save as a Pirate. A 1-2. Swing and a miss. Struck him out. He threw him the fastball. And he threw it right by him. One out.
1: Yeah, like the pitch selection, like the location of the pitch. Inside corner, above the belt. A borderline end zone pitch. Too close to take, but way late was Churio.
0: Now here's Terang, a two-run double today. Lefty batter. The pitch, swinging a foul. Gonzalez playing in at third on the grass. Yelich at first after a leadoff walk. That's the tying run, one out. Montgomery, the left-hander, 0-1 pitch. Swinging a foul, an easy 99, two strikes. Right at the top of the zone, defensive swing. That fastball is really playing. Maybe a little extra adrenaline coming in for a save.
1: You would think.
0: Ahead two strikes. He's been ahead 0-2 on all three hitters. The pitch. Ooh. Just missed down and away with a slider. He gave up on it, but it's a ball. It's 1-2.
1: Yeah, you hold your breath as a hitter there. You know, you start your swing. You hold up. You don't follow the pitch through the zone, so you're just hoping it was off the plate away.
0: 1-2 on Terang instead of throwover. Yelich dives back in head first. Man at first, one out. Brewers batting top of the ninth. 3-2 Pirates lead. Montgomery coming home. Swinging a foul. 10 for the ID on the Pirates Radio Network.
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0: One ball, two strikes on Bryce Terang. Montgomery ready and the pitch. Down low and away, laid off that slider, 2-2. Now the set, the pitch. Down low and away again with the slider. Three balls and two strikes. And appeal the third on the swing, no swing. Full count. So he started Yelich off with two quick strikes, walked him. Churio, he ended up striking out after being ahead 0-2. And now Terang has worked the count full, 3-2.
1: And Terang's approach is just to see the ball deep. You know, he's perfectly content on fouling fastballs away the other way.
0: 3-2. Swing and a deep drive, but foul down the left field line.
1: Yeah, I mean, that's one way not to chase. If you just feel like you're just fighting with the fastball, you're not trying to force the bat head out front, you're not cheating.
0: Another 3-2 coming from Mason Montgomery. Here it is. Swinging another foul and another fastball.
1: And he is. He's hitting them all deep. Yeah, when you have that kind of approach, the thing you worry about, if you're a Pirates fan, don't throw a breaking ball in the zone.
0: 193 pitches from Pirates pitchers today. Have the lead, 3-2. And the 3-2 again. Swing and a fly ball left field on the fastball. There's Mangum underneath it. Two outs. William Contreras is coming up, a pinch hit for Bowers. A right-handed batter, the all-star catcher of the Brewers. Mound conference here. Well, the fans came out to see a win. How about two? And out away. Pirates trying to go for back-to-back one-run wins in a doubleheader. As it happened since 1983. Can they do it? Here's Contreras, big power hitter. Pitch, a little bit up, ball one. Nine home runs. Doesn't suggest that. 281 batting average, but in years past, definitely can take you deep. Dangerous. Yelich at first with two outs, so the 1-0. Strike right at the top of the zone. And it's 1-1.
1: Yeah, that's perfectly placed on the inside corner.
0: More than 29,000 here for game two. 1-1 pitch. Strike on the inner edge. Contreras will use the remaining Brewers challenge.
16: Batter challenger will call a strike.
0: Why not?
16: Calls overturned. Milwaukee has one challenge remaining.
0: Even better for Contreras.
1: Well off the plate, and you don't see... umpires missed that one. Malachi Moore, I think, has been pretty good today.
0: That flips the count to 2-1 now for Contreras. And the pitch, swinging the ball, line foul. Out in front of the slider. Now a strike away. Montgomery needs one more. Three-two Pirates. 2-2 pitch. Right there, strike three call. Mason Montgomery caps a great day for the Pirates bullpen. Scoreless ball from the pen. Five different relievers put up zeros, and the Pirates beat the first place Brewers by a single run in both games. They sweep the doubleheader thanks to the big bat of the rookie ace, Marilyn Valdez.
1: Yeah, I mean, that's a big day for the Pirates, you know, to get a sweep against these Brewers, the second-best team in baseball record-wise, and to come back, and again, the power of Valdez, but to see Bubba Chandler battle through five as well, you know, because he really struggled the first time through the lineup, and I thought he did a nice job keeping him in it, but like you said, the bullpen needs a lot of pats on the back, a job well done today by them.
0: Yeah, Isert, who just arrived today before game one was completed. Johan Ramirez, a scoreless sixth. Dennis Santana, a scoreless seventh. Isaac Mattson, a scoreless eighth inning. And then Mason Montgomery, his first save as a Pirate, his first ever full inning save in the major leagues. And they all get the job done, boosting Chandler Ryan Reynolds with the go-ahead hit, and the Pirates win it 3-2, and they go on and win both games of the doubleheader, sweeping the Brewers by one run in each. And Dan Potash of Sportsnet Pittsburgh is with his player of the game. We'd like to listen in on his interview with Mason Montgomery, his first save as a Pirate.
17: Mason recorded his first big league save with Tampa Bay last year. How about his first in Pittsburgh black and gold? It certainly came with a little bit of drama, but how does it feel to come in the top of the ninth inning and shut things down?
18: Yeah, man, it feels good. I'm just trying to do my job no matter what inning it is, so it feels good to get two on the day.
17: You guys go five deep out of the pen in relief of Bubba Chandler. What kind of momentum did you feel that you were building as the ball got passed from one guy to the next? And maybe is this bullpen kind of getting back on track as you head into the break?
18: Yeah, I think that's it. You know, I think every guy that came in and did their job. And like you said, they passed it to the next guy.
17: I know that you are very happy with the fact that you don't have to face Esmerlin Valdez, but how much of a kick are you getting out of watching what he's done? Oh, I don't know, 3 home runs and 8 RBIs today.
18: It's incredible. I mean, I'm pretty sure every other at bat he's hitting at 450, so it's fun to watch.
17: Lastly, before I let you go, important to remember that you guys are very much in the wild card race as you go into the All-Star break. And do you kind of reinforce that by taking 2 or 3 games from the first place team in the National League Central?
18: Yeah, I mean, it's a big deal, a big day. We just got to keep our heads down and keep going.
17: Mason, well done. Congrats on save number one as a Pirate.
18: Thank you.
17: All right.
0: 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And we'll have the postgame show coming up right here on the Pirates Radio Network, presented by Iron City and IC Light.
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1: Here's Foley being chased. 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Did they get him? 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
3: 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The ball game is over.
0: The victories that make all of West Virginia proud.
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4: 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And the Red Sox shut out the Mets in New York 4-0. They're now 3-under. The Phillies have a 4-0 lead at Detroit in the fourth inning. Astros open with a 2-0 lead at the Rangers in the top of the first. Top of the first in Baltimore. Royals and Orioles are scoreless. White Sox win 1-0 over the A's. The Twins a 5-3 win over the Angels. The Twins now just 2-under. And the Giants with a 4-2 home win over the Rockies today. Guardians win 4-1 at the Marlins. The Yankees a 4-2 win at the Nationals. The Rays a 6-1 home win over the Mariners. Cubs and Reds just underway in Cincinnati, no score. And here today, the Pirates sweep the doubleheader. They win 3-2 in the nightcap against the Brewers. And we'll take you back through that game right after this here on the Pirates Radio Network, presented by Iron City and IC Light.
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4: Pirates sweep the doubleheader over the Brewers today. They win the nightcap 3-2, and let's take you back through the game now. Scoreless through the first three innings. Pirates coming to bat in the fourth against lefty Shane Drouin, who had allowed just one base runner to that point. Then Brian Reynolds, a one-out double in front of ace Marilyn Valdez, who had already driven in six and hit two home runs in game one. 1-1. Swinging a fly ball deep down the left field line. Valdez! Wow! This guy's incredible! The rookie, two-run shot down the line. Pirates lead it 2-0. I've never seen anything like it. Yeah, three home runs and eight RBIs in the doubleheader for the rookie, the quickest of 10 home runs in Pirates history. And he gave the Pirates a 2-0 lead. But the Brewers battling back against Bubba Chandler in the fifth inning. Bryce Terang, a two-run double, tied the game. It would be Chandler's last batter. He went 4 2/3. And then it was up to the Pirates' bullpen to hold it. And in a one-run game, as it turns out, they would have to be perfect. They couldn't allow a run, and they didn't. It was Brandon Eisert, who pitching for the Pirates for the first time, he ended up stranding the inherited runner in the fifth inning. Johan Ramirez in the sixth inning, putting up a zero, keeping the game tied. And then the Pirates would take the lead. It would be Brandon Lau with a double in front of Brian Reynolds. the pitch. Hit fair right up the right field line. Lau around third. He's coming in to score. Lara gets it in quickly, limiting Reynolds to a single. He drives in the go-ahead run, and the Pirates are leading 3-2 here in the sixth off the bat of Brian Reynolds. That's all they would get against the Brewers pitching staff in this game, but it was the Pirates' bullpen that kept them in the lead throughout. Dennis Santana with his first hold since May. Isaac Mattson, his first one-inning hold since the middle of April, a scoreless eighth inning to follow. And then it was Mason Montgomery, the choice for the save after Soto and Majinski pitched in game one to preserve the Pirates' victory there. Montgomery had one save in the majors. It was last year. He got one batter out, and that was his save. He had never had a complete inning for a save until today. It was a scoreless ninth against the top of the Brewers' lineup and the pinch hitter Contreras, who he struck out to end the game. And the Pirates sweep a doubleheader of the Brewers, their first doubleheader sweep of Milwaukee since 2018, their first doubleheader sweep each by a single run in each win since 1983 when they did so at Three Rivers against the Cubs. They win it 3-2 here today, and we'll give you the final numbers when we wrap it up here from PNC Park right after this here on the Pirates Radio Network presented by Iron City and IC Light.
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4: Back with you for a final wrap here from PNC Park. The Pirates win both games of the doubleheader. They win 7-6 in game one. They win 3-2 here in game two. And for the victorious Pirates, three runs on seven hits, no errors, five men left. Pirates are 49-47. For Milwaukee, two runs on seven hits, no errors, 11 men left. The Brewers are 59-36. Pirates have won four of the five meetings this year against the Brewers. The winning pitcher is Johan Ramirez. He wins in relief. He's 6-2. The loss to Shane Drouin, he is 4-3. And the save to Mason Montgomery, his first. Time of the game, 2 hours and 46 minutes, 29,080 here for game two of the doubleheader. So the Pirates are going for a sweep tomorrow. It'll be Paul Skeens going for the Pirates. Jacob Mizorowski going for Milwaukee. A pair of all-stars tomorrow. And we're on the air at 11:15 a.m. for the Pirates Insider Show with Jason Mackey. It's a 12:15 first pitch here from PNC Park, and we hope you tune us in then. Thanks again to Seth Davis back at our Network Control Center, and to Doran Check, our producer-engineer with us here in the booth. And for my partner, John Wehner, my name is Joe Block, repeating the final scores here today. In Game 1, it was the Pirates winning 7-6, and here in Game 2, the Pirates prevail 3-2 over the Milwaukee Brewers. So long and good evening from Pittsburgh. 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
19: About how to make this work with Chad Tracy, and they've had a lot of positive sounds. They have a lot of talent. They were definitely underperforming. So they're a team that, you know, is going to have to go on a long, long run to be like, okay, let's make a move to get like a frontline starter. And speaking of which, where are the frontline starters? Well, they're in Detroit. So Tarik Skubal, you know, will he be moved? And the question is going to be really tough one for the Tigers, because are they good enough or get hot enough where that makes it a clear decision to stay and make sure he stays, knowing that it might on the back end, if you really wanted to keep him long term, you're just going to have to pay, you know, elite money. And then the other side of it is, if you're not reaching some metric that you're trying to get to, are you going to move him? And then trades like that, with that caliber of a player, you're going to have to get elite prospects. And who has the elite prospects? It's still the Dodgers. It's still the Yankees. It's still teams that have those resources. So that's what's fascinating about it. And so the Tigers are going to have to, you know, continue to stay hot, and as the Red Sox, to make it worthwhile, because otherwise you start giving up good players for, you know, just to get in and not really have a chance to go deep.
3: Doug, could you see the injury to Shohei Ohtani putting them in the mix for Skubal?
19: I mean, absolutely. I think they're in the mix, period. I mean, they're in the mix of everything. They just have the money and to pull it off. So there's no question about it. And the thing about Ohtani is, like, you know, like the greatest player in existence and ever and all that. There's no question. But the thing about Shohei Ohtani is that when he's coming back as a pitcher, I was always concerned about, you know, his health. I'm sure many people were, but I didn't pick him as MVP of the National League because I felt like if he pitches as much as he's going to be, he's not having these injuries. But if he can be healthy the whole season, he's clearly MVP for doing both things so exceptionally well. But his health is going to be a question. And when they don't have clear answers as to what it means, if this continues this direction, then they're going to get their insurance like the Dodgers will.
2: 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Enjoy the Home Run Derby and the All-Star game. 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
19: Absolutely. Will do. Appreciate it.
2: All right. Still 2-1.

0: Derby. You're a big fan or no?
1: Yeah, big fan. You know what's funny is I would definitely say I'm not as big of a baseball fan as I was when I was younger, but the big events, the All-Star Game, the Home Run Derby, I do not miss those. I'm always ready to tune in for those as much as I can, obviously, because I got the ESPYs going on.
0: Yeah, well, there is that. you're fortunate enough to be in that world.
1: Yes.
0: All right. Coming up next, which soccer star has changed their legacy the most in this World Cup? I'm Mark Zeno. He's Harry Lyle. 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
14: I'm John Ryder. Quite a World Cup quarterfinal match in Miami right now. During extra time, 105th minute, England leading Norway 2-1. Jude Bellingham with both English goals, including the go-ahead goal in extra time. The third minute of extra time, 93rd minute. First goal was in first half stoppage time. Bellingham now with 6 World Cup goals. News out of the NFL, a group led by 49ers port owner Vinod Khosla has agreed to purchase the Seahawks for $9.6 billion. 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In the NBA, Milwaukee re-signed Gary Trent Jr. to a four-year, 60